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4: 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It's about using that success to serve others. Kansas City native judge Lisa White Hardwick has spent more than three decades leading in the courtroom and throughout the community. In 2001, she became the first African-American woman appointed to the Missouri Court of Appeals, Western District. A graduate of Harvard Law School, she has also served on numerous boards dedicated to education, healthcare, justice, and youth development. 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Judge Lisa White Hardwick, jurist, community leader, Kansas City history maker.
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And y'all acting like all of us from the city. 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

Grace and peace, beloved. Grace and peace to each and every one of you all. We greet you in the matchless name of our Lord and our Savior, Jesus Christ. But he is the reason that we're here today. We're not here for no other reason than to magnify and to glorify the God of our salvation. And I need to pause for the purpose of welcoming each and every one of you guys to a brand new edition of the Marvin Sapp Radio Show. And I am your host, Marvin Sapp. And y'all know what the goal is, right? The goal is to give you guys the best in old school, new school, all school. We're going to keep it churchy and funky all at the same time. But let's start off, as we always do, with a word of prayer. Let's go before the throne of grace. Father God, we thank you. We honor you. We praise you for this moment. Thank you for this amazing opportunity. For we realize that it's in you we live. It's in you that we move. It's in you that we breathe. It's in you that we have our being. Now, God, we pray that as we endeavor to share music with a message, something that would be motivating and life-changing, that you would get all glory, all honor, all the praise. In Jesus' name we pray. Amen. Now let's get this party started off right with the latest musical offering from Daryl Walls, who's letting us know, each and every one of us, know that God's able. You heard it right here on the Marvin Sapp Radio Show.

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1: Listen, whatever you're facing, just remember, the same God that delivered you before, He's faithful, He's God, and He'll do it again. Come on and sing it, Daryl.
2: In my distress, you heard my cry.
1: Yes, Lord.
2: You hear

That family was none other than Doe singing a song entitled When You Pray. Because stuff happens. I know some of y'all, that's the reason why some stuff ain't happening in your life right now. Because you complain to the people, when the truth of the matter is that you need to be praying to the God of your salvation. He still hears. He still meets at the point of your need. And that's why you need to stop talking to folk and start talking to Him. My God shall supply all of your need according to His riches and glory by Christ Jesus. Well, if He knows everything, why do I need to talk to Him about it? Because you need to pray. Yes. Now listen, up next I got music from Charles Jenkins. And then not only that, beloved, but brothers and sisters, I need to keep it locked because He's going to tell us. We need to keep on. That's an encouragement. Just keep on. Don't stop. Don't quit. It's coming up right now.

Your family, that was none other than Tasha Cobb Leonard on the Marvin Sapp Radio Show. And beloved, this is the Bishop himself, Marvin Sapp. And y'all know what I'm doing. I'm giving you guys the best in old school, new school. I'm trying to keep this thing.

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13: The Word of the Day, family, is found in Philippians chapter number 4, verses 6 and 7 in the English Standard Version of the Bible, where he declares, "Do not be anxious about anything, and the peace of God, which surpasses all understanding, will guard your heart and your mind in Christ Jesus." He says, don't you be anxious. Some of y'all tripping out, acting out, falling out, throwing in the towel, going off at folks. Don't you be anxious over anything, because it's his peace that surpasses all understanding. And he's going to guard your heart and your mind in his son, Christ Jesus. You're not in this by yourself. God is up to something, and whatever he's up to, I want to be a part of it. Lord, whatever you're doing in this season, just don't do it without me. Listen, stay close, because God's going to make everything all right. I got some more great gospel coming right now. Stay tuned, because you're on the Marvin Sapp Radio Show.

your family. That was none other than Pastor Mike Jr. declaring that something's going to happen suddenly. And not only is it going to come out of nowhere, but it's going to blow your natural mind. God's going to do it suddenly. Heard it right here on the Marvin Sapp Radio Show. And this is the Bishop himself, Marvin Sapp. And you know what the goal is? To give you guys the best, the absolute best in old school, new school, all school. We're going to keep it churchy and we're going to keep it funky all at the same time. And listen, coming up, I've got music on the way from gospel sensation Ja'Kayla Carr. But first, here is Bishop Paul Sylvester Morton with Go Through. Great song. Love it. You heard it right here on the Marvin Sapp Radio Show.

0: Hey family, listen, that was music from none other than Tamela Mann singing a song entitled Hello God. And you heard it right here on the Barber Tap Radio Show. And beloved, I need you to stay tuned because my friend, I want to let you know what's about to happen. It's time for Marvin's Motivational Moment. It's time for you to speak some stuff over your own life because some of you all have been walking in a position of defeat and discouragement. And you keep looking for individuals that will speak life in your life. And God told me, stop looking because the person that you need to hear it from is you. I'm gonna tell you what you need to say. It's gonna come up right after this.
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2: Y'all know what time it is. It's time for Marvin's Motivational Moment. It's time for you to affirm yourself. You know, David had to pull away from some people and had to go and steal away by himself. Had to encourage himself. I mean, men that he was fighting with, but then because of issues and the vicissitudes of life, the same men that he was fighting with, they were so discouraged. They was plotting to kill him. So he got by himself and he encouraged himself, and the Lord is God. Can I tell you that that's what this is? This is a moment for you to encourage yourself. But what do I need to tell myself, Bishop Marvin? You need to tell yourself, I release my anxiety to God and his peace guards me. I release my anxiety to God and his peace guards me. I'm not tripping because I have his peace. I'm not acting out because I have his peace. I'm not falling out because I have his peace. I'm not going off because I have his peace. The peace of God that surpasses all understanding is going to guard my heart and my mind through his son, Christ Jesus. Listen, beloved, I need y'all to keep it locked. Got some more great music that's coming up right now, actually, from yours truly. Because you know what? He was there all the time. You heard it right here on the Marvin Sapp Radio Show.

Yo, beloved, that was none other than music from Bree Babadeau singing a song entitled All, and you heard it right here inside the Marvin Sapp Radio Show. And this is the Bishop himself, and y'all know what the goal is, to give you guys the best of old school, new school, all school, trying to keep this thing churchy and funky all at the same time. Check it, we got CeCe Winans. She's stepping into the gospel music mix, but first, here's Zebulon Ellis. You know what? He got us some good news, family. Good news. And you heard it right here at the Marvin Sapp Radio Show.

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0: Your family, that was none other than the musical offering from Maverick City Music on the Marvin Sapp Radio Show. We also heard music from CeCe Winans with More Than This. I need y'all to keep it locked because, you know, we got some more stuff that's coming your way that's going to be a great, great blessing to you. And you know what else we got coming? We also got Ask the Bishop. You've been waiting on your question. You've been waiting on your question for months and months and months. I got time today. Oh, yeah, yeah. I got time. So I'm going to challenge you because I do got time. I'm going to challenge you, hear me, to make sure that you listen because your answer is coming right after this.
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0: Y'all know what time it is. It's time for Ask the Bishop. And you sent your question months and months and months ago. Some of y'all sent y'all question in the year of 2024. And y'all be like, I've been waiting, man. When are you going to get to mine? Well, I get so many, but I got to yours today. And here is the question. What are a few keys to a happy relationship? What are a few keys to a happy relationship? I think the key to me, and this is my personal opinion, I think the key to a happy relationship is mutual respect. The key to a happy relationship is mutual respect. How would you like to be spoken to? How would you like to be treated? You know, treat people the way that you want to be treated. Speak to them the way that you want to be spoken to. These are keys. And I can remember back in the day, because I'm a newlywed right now, y'all. And because I'm newlywed, you know, it's we just don't, you know, every

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Now let's get back to some more great gospel music with Deshaun Mitchell singing a song entitled Working Together. 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

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Ooh.

0: 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And beloved, listen, I would love to connect to each and every one of you guys. I mean, you know, y'all keep asking me, how can I connect to you? And, you know, how can I get in contact with you? 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Or you can follow me on X, formerly known as Twitter, Instagram, and or Threads. 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He really already here. But your issue is about to shift in your favor because he's on the way. You heard it right here on the Marvin Sapp Radio Show.
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Yo, beloved, this is the Bishop himself. You're listening to Marvin Tap Radio Show. You know, the goal is to give you guys the best in old school, new school, all school. We trying to keep it churchy, trying to keep it funky, all at the same time. But I'm looking at the clock on the wall, and I'm indeed disappointed. The reason why I'm so disappointed is because the clock on the wall is telling me I'm out of time. But I'm not out of music. I'm not out of message. I'm just out of time for today. But you know what? That means that you need to be back here next time, same station, and you need to be kicking it with me. You hear what I said? You need to be back with me next time, same station. Because I got some more I want to say. I got some more songs I want to play. But until then, let me say this to you all. You know my focus is, and my prayer is the same prayer every week, that the rest of your days, that they'll be the best of your days. I need you to stay safe. I need you to stay healthy. Grace and

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All right. Anybody remember these kind of songs? 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
1: Thank you, God, for giving us our identity in you. 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

Yeah.

from Back in the Day with John P. Key and the New Life Community Choir. I would love for you to leave us a message on our Facebook page. All you have to do is search Gospel Track Show or Walt Baby Love. That's Gospel Track Show or Walt Baby Love. Tracks is spelled T-R-A-X-X. Then on Instagram, it's gospel_tracks. I'm not stopping. Once again, Gospel Tracks, classical old school style from the Chicago Mass Choir.

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1: Thank you, God, for giving us our identity in you. 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

0: How about these guys? The group Sincere out of Miami, Florida, After Tonight. I want to shout out to all of our listeners in Nairobi, Kenya. God bless you, Nairobi. And everybody listening over Capital FM at 98.4 there every Sunday afternoon at 1 o'clock. God bless you and your families. I just want you to know, Nairobi, keep on trusting God. Keep on serving God. I'll keep on praying for you. You keep on praying for me. And when we come back after the break, we're getting ready for our gospel tracks, Medical Moment, and music from Fresh Start Worship.
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0: Nobody does it the way we do it here at Gospel Tracks. It's Walt, baby love, and it's time for this week's Gospel Tracks Medical Moment. I want to talk to you about energy boosting foods. Listen closely. Now, many of us, there are days that we tend to run out of steam about halfway through the day, preventing us from being able to push forward and getting some critical things done in our lives. Did you know that there are a number of foods that you can eat to help boost your energy levels? Well, it's true. Let me tell you about some of these things. Here's a short list of some foods that can help you get through your daily grind. First on the list is bananas, which are full of vitamins and nutrients. Then number two is brown rice. It also works very well by providing a boost of nutrients. Then, how about sweet potatoes? Yep, sweet potatoes can help reduce cholesterol in your body and increase energy all at the same time. Then there's dark chocolate, lowering cholesterol as well, and helps you increase your energy levels. And finally, strawberries, whether you know it or not, help fight inflammation in the body and helps you boost your body's energy levels. Well, why don't you try some of these food items in your next weekly diet? Why? Because they'll add a little more pep in your step and a little more glide in your stride. Yep, I said it, just to have a little fun. That's this week's timely and informative Gospel Tracks Medical Moment. I'm getting back into my praise and worship. This happens to be the number one gospel song in the nation this week. Brothers and sisters, Fresh Start Worship featuring Marquise Gold, and you are

The earth is the Lord's, and the fullness thereof, the world and they that dwell therein. The heavens are thine, the earth also is thine. As for the world and the fullness thereof, thou hast founded them. Together we lift praises to the all-wise and universal God. We proclaim that there is one body and one spirit, even as we are called in one hope of our calling, one Lord, one faith, and one baptism, one God and Father of all, of whom is above all and through all and in us all. We welcome you to join the broadcast of the Community Fellowship Church of Jesus Christ, located at 3838 Cleaver II Boulevard in Kansas City, Missouri, with the community shepherd, Reverend Sandra McFadden Weaver, where Jesus Christ is Lord. God is our refuge and strength, a very present help in trouble. Therefore will not we fear. Though the earth be removed, and though the mountains be carried into the midst of the sea, though the waters thereof roar and be troubled, though the mountains shake with the swelling thereof, there is a river, the streams thereof shall make glad the city of God, the holy place of the tabernacle of the Most High. God is in the midst of her, she shall not be moved. God shall help her, and that right early. Be still and know that I am God. The Lord of hosts is with us. The God of Jacob is our refuge.

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1: Our Father and our God, we come before you on this day that you have made. First, Lord, to thank you. We thank you, Lord, for all of the many blessings you've bestowed upon us. And we thank you that you watched over us all night. And our last nights lying down did not become our cooling board. Thank you, Lord. Thank you for grace and mercy. We recognize, Lord, that we're not worthy of your promise, and yet you've been gracious and kind enough to give us another chance. Thank you, Jesus. We thank you for family and friends and loved ones. We thank you for the opportunity of ministry. We thank you, Lord, for your outreach. We thank you, Lord, for your evangelism that allows us these opportunities to be your witnesses. We thank you, Lord. We bless you, O God, and magnify you. We lift you up and shout hallelujah, our highest praise right now, declaring that above you there is nothing and no one. You are the Most High, the Most Powerful, the Most Wise, the Most Loving, the Most Providing. You are God, all by yourself. You're our God, and you've blessed us to be your children. Thank you, Lord. As we come this morning, O Heavenly Father, we ask you in the name of Jesus that you will bless those that have experienced loss. Such in a special manner, Heavenly Father, those that have been visited by the death angel. We know, Heavenly Father, that you have dispatched that angel in such ways that sometimes in our human era, we weep at the sign of death rather than to rejoice. So we ask you, Lord, that you will wipe away all tears from our eyes, that you will restore our strength, and that you will bless us, that the family chains that have links missing will be strengthened by the power of your blood and the power of your presence. We ask you, Lord, in the name of Jesus, that you will just touch and heal right now. Touch those, O Heavenly Father, that are losing or that have lost things and status or jobs or economics or investments. Lord, there's such a period of loss. We just ask you in the name of Jesus that you'll touch everywhere. Bless all of the sick and shut in, Heavenly Father. Someone's in the hospital room and listening to hope crying out with the sound of life support equipment and doctors and nurses and medication in and out of the room. We ask you to touch and heal right now. Lord, we ask you in the name of Jesus that you're blessing convalescent homes and therapeutic centers, oh Heavenly Father, let healing come. We ask you, Lord, that you'll bless wherever there's brokenness and infection and disease. Heavenly Father, some of us are sick and doctors don't know what the problem is, but I know that because you're all wise and ever present, you know everything. And so we ask you in the name of Jesus, oh Heavenly Father, where there are mysteries and questions and wonders and wonders, we ask you in the name of Jesus that you will just touch and heal right now. We ask a special blessing on Pastor Garrett this morning, oh Heavenly Father. Touch her body right now. Restore her strength. Restore her determination. Restore her rise to serve you, oh God, in the name of Jesus. Heavenly Father, we pray right now that you'll bless everyone that's crying out, pray for me. We ask you, Lord, that you'll embrace and comfort the brokenhearted. Embrace and comfort those that have experienced losses that they cannot explain. Oh, Heavenly Father, somebody's down and out, somebody's depressed, and somebody's suffering with anxiety. We ask you to touch in the name of Jesus and let healing and deliverance come. Father, we need you now like never before. We ask you, Lord, that you'll bless small business and large business everywhere. We're all struggling, oh Heavenly Father, trying to figure out how to make it through a failing economy. We ask you to touch right now in the name of Jesus. Prosper our ways, oh Lord. Provide all that is needed. Heavenly Father, we ask you right now in the name of Jesus that you will just bless. Bless the institution of marriage. Bless the institution of family right now, oh Heavenly Father. There's some husband and wife on the verge of breaking up. We ask you to touch right now in the name of Jesus. There's some family, oh Heavenly Father, on the verge of breaking up. We ask you to touch in the name of Jesus. Restore relationships between parents and grandparents and children and grandchildren, siblings and cousins. Lord, we ask you in the name of Jesus, even in these situations where some of our children and our children's children have decided to separate themselves for geography's sake, the neighborhood's sake, or color's sake. We ask you to touch right now and let love abide in their hearts, and let love be restored to their thought process. Touch in the name of Jesus. Lord, we ask you in the name of Jesus that you will mend that gap that seems to set in Washington between the aisles. Lord, we ask you in the name of Jesus that you will let purple passion come where red and blue have been separated, and that love will come in the ability of the hearts and the minds of those that are elected and appointed to lead us. We ask you, Lord, in the name of Jesus, that you'll restore our humility so that government will be upon your shoulders, and we'll look to you, O Lord, and humble ourselves, searching for your footprints in the sand and follow them. Touch us now, Lord. Bless every church and every temple, every mosque and every synagogue. Preaching, every prophet, every man, every rabbi, touch the name of Jesus. Bless the missionary, all the lay officers, oh God, and the clergy everywhere. We ask you, Lord, in the name of Jesus, that you'll find us all together, that somewhere in all of this mix, there'll be your presence, glory coming and going to you. We ask you, Lord, in the name of Jesus, that you will hear us, as these are our prayers. Bless us. Answer us in the name of Jesus, and pour out your spirit upon us that we shall become holy and righteous, giving you the glory. In Jesus' name we pray. Hallelujah. Amen. Good morning. Good morning, my beloved brothers and sisters. Pastor Weaver here just reminding you, you still have time to get here. If you'd like to come and worship with us this morning, Sunday school gets underway at 8 o'clock a.m. and regular Sunday morning service begins promptly at 9 o'clock a.m. Of course, you and yours are welcome, welcome, welcome to attend. Do know that your casual attire is welcome at all of our services and our fellowship opportunities. Speaking of which, I want you to know that on Tuesday evening, 6:30 p.m. is prayer meeting. We have Bible study at Wednesday, 12 noon, and Thursday at 5 p.m. And, of course, if you want to sing gospel music, the choir will be in the building with rehearsal at 6 o'clock on Wednesday evening. We're looking forward to you being there and knowing that you are welcome to share with us in all of these Christ-sharing opportunities. Beloved, this morning, I pray humbly want to thank the people of this community and the people of Community Fellowship Church of Jesus Christ. Amen. It's been a wonderful time. I've been in the pastorate. Somebody asked me the other day, I've been pastoring for 37, nearly 38 years, but been in ministry for 54 years. And we just thank and praise God for the opportunity of serving here in the greater Kansas City area and abroad. We thank and praise God. Want to especially recognize this morning those of you that have taken time out and energy out to come by and just pray with the prophet. We just thank you, Dr. Will Adams and St. John's Baptist Church, Bishop Eric Morrison and Kingdom Word, Dr. Elijah Clark and Mount Sinai, Bishop Bernard Johnson. Want to especially thank them, Bishop James Lewis, Apostle Viola Sanders, Bishop Thomas McAdams. We don't just thank all of these preachers, and there are many more. I'm in trouble for calling names because I know I'm going to leave some names out, but I just want to thank all of my brothers and sisters in Christ for coming by, helping the people of our church to celebrate with me. I thank and praise God for all of you, and please know if I didn't call your name, charge it to my head and not my heart. Want to invite everyone out today, 4 o'clock p.m. at Leviticus Ministry out there on South 71. We're looking forward to sharing with them this afternoon as we're going to go and license one of our preachers today. We thank and praise God. I want to wish a very, very, very happy birthday to one of the most important people in my entire life, and that is my son, Ricky. I want you to know, son, I'm wishing you a very happy birthday, and I want you to know that on this day, in 1985, I became the happiest person in the world because you became my miracle, my blessing, and my son. I want to especially thank him. He has shared me with the world since the day of his birth and has been a wonderful son, still is. And now I have wonderful grandchildren and even one great-grandbaby. So I thank and praise God for you, Ricky, for being my son, and for sharing in this ministry all of these years. Back your entire life. Today, beloved, as we share together, I just want to draw your attention to the Gospel according to John in the 14th chapter. It's a very familiar passage of Scripture, of course. We often hear people read it at funerals and different types of services, but I want to just call to your attention a couple of things today. As we look, we recognize that the 14th chapter of St. John starts out saying, do not let your heart be troubled. You believe in God, believe also in me. And of course, as we read that particular text and read the entire gospel, read that entire chapter, I want you to understand that, excuse me, Jesus hands to us the keys to heaven in this particular text. He hands to us the keys to a successful prayer life. He hands to us the keys of overcoming. He hands to us the keys of the ability to reach out to the Lord, to pray to the Father and or the Son, and to receive the blessings of the Lord, to receive and to gain everything that the Lord has in store for you. In this particular text, Jesus promises us, as he instructs us to ask in the name of Jesus, he promises whatever we ask in that name, that the Father will hear us. He promises whatever we ask in his name, he will do it for us. And I want you to understand clearly that if the door in front of you is locked, all you need is the key to open it up. If the door in front of you is locked, and that is the door to anything, whether it's the door to your to the success of your business, to the financing of your home, to the buying of a new car, to the obtaining your college education, to getting your children through where they are, to the obedience of your children, to the success of your marriage, to the success of your business. If the door in front of you is locked, all you need is the key to open up the door. And I want you to understand in this particular text, we are given the key to every door. If you want to move the mountain, all you need is the key to mountain moving experiences, and the mountain will get up and move. I want you to understand that no matter what the stumbling block may be, no matter how big it is or how heavy, all you need is the key to moving it. I want you to understand, beloved, I was out the other day, and I saw a man driving a motorcycle, and he had parked the motorcycle on the side of the road. And he went over to get ready to get on it, but I found it strange. He looked at the bike, and he walked around the bike, and he was admiring the bike. And I was at the traffic light, excuse me, and I thought to myself, well, now, is that his bike, or is he just admiring the bike? And I learned while sitting there that he was, in fact, the bike that he had driven there. He had the key to it, but he wanted to walk around and look at the bike and admire the bike for a minute before he got on the bike. And I want you to understand that every now and then the Lord will have a blessing sitting there for us. And we walk around it and look at it, trying to figure out where it came from, trying to figure out where we're going to take it, trying to figure out what we're going to do with it, when in fact the key to it is in your hand. The key to moving it, the key to taking it home, it's in your hand. The key of authority over that thing that you need to obtain is in your hand. The key to success is in your hand. The key to faith is in your hand. The key to your ability completing the task is in your hand. You're holding the key. And some of us have become afraid of succeeding. Some of us have allowed the evil one to scare us so much away from success that we refuse to step out on faith. We're afraid that the water is too deep. Well, why worry about how deep the water is if you know how to swim? Jump in and make it happen. I'm telling you, as I looked there at the young man and he was admiring the bike, I thought to myself, well, is he looking for his reflection in the chrome of the muffler? Is he looking to see if he will fit on the seat? Or is it his bike? Or is it the bike he drove there? Or is he waiting for someone else to come out of the store to ride the bike with him? Sometimes, beloved, we will be standing right there with our blessing in our faith. We'll be standing right there with the key in our hand. But we're so busy admiring and assuming that we cannot have it, that we will not reach for it. We will not put our hand on it. We will not grab the throttle. We will not put the blessing in our hand, and we will not tell ourselves the Lord will provide. We will stand there looking and expecting it to belong to everybody but us. We'll stand there looking at it and reflecting in the chrome of the shine of the body, but never realizing the Lord put it there for us to bless us with it. We'll stand there looking at it and admiring it over and over again and walking around it and surrounding it, but we fail to recognize the power is in the grabbing it. The power is in our trusting in it. The power is in our claiming it. The power is in our receiving it. The power is in our reception of it. I want you to understand, beloved, that there is no way in the world that we should be standing in the face of our blessing and on the brink of success and not allow ourselves to experience it because we're afraid to succeed. Do you know that the evil one wants you to be afraid to believe in the dream that you have? He wants you to be, or it wants you to be afraid of you stepping out on faith and obtaining the vision that the Lord God has put in front of you. He wants you to not trust in God when trusting in God is the only way. God is the most high force in the universe. God is the only provider. God is your creator. God should be your best friend, your greatest lover. He should be the admirer of your soul. God should be everything to you. After all, he's the bread and the breath of life. He is the living water. He's the rose of Sharon and the lily of the valley. He's everything to you. He's the gate, the door, and the keeper. I want you to understand, beloved, that when you trust in the Lord and do not doubt, then I want you to understand that when he says, whatsoever you ask in my name, I will do it. I want you to ask by faith. Ask in the pursuit of it. Ask in the belief of it. Ask with clarity in your throat and in your heart. The clarity should be that I know that I'm talking to the all-wise and universal God. I know that I'm talking to the provider. I know that I'm talking to my creator. I know that I'm talking to the one that knows and stands in the power and the authority of everything that I have a need of everything that I have a desire for. I know that the Lord God is most powerful. I know that Jesus is the key. I know that Jesus is my Savior. I know that Jesus is my Alpha and Omega, my beginning and the end, that Jesus is my provider. I want you to understand, beloved, that when you come in the name of Jesus, you should come expecting the door to open. After all, that is the key. Put the key in the keyhole, turn it, and understand that you're going to hear the lock, the tumblers opening up on your behalf. Doors will open for you that have never been opened before. Power will be given to you that has never been given before. Authority will be blessed on you that has never been blessed on you before, because you are standing there with the key. Beloved, I am so blessed, and I want you to understand you are blessed. Yours are blessed in spite of the situation, in spite of how you may feel right now. I want you to press your way through these moments of darkness. Press your way through these moments of challenge. Press your way through these moments of wondering whether you can or you can't. Press your way into it, into the cloud of I can do all things through Christ which strengthens me. Christ is the key, and therefore you have the key. You have the authority. You have the ability to open the door that's been closed in your face all of this time. You have it. It's in your hand. Put your key in the lock and turn. Watch the door be opened unto you. The door opens by faith. The door opens by relationship. The door opens by your trust in the Lord. The door opens by your ability to believe in the fact that what's on the other side of the door belongs to you. And you're taking authority by faith, by trusting in what's in your hand. What's in your hand? The key to heaven, the key to earth, the key to everything that you need is in the name of Jesus. How do I know it? Because he has promised whatever we ask in that name, he will do it for us. Whatever we ask in that name, the Father will do it for us. If we have the combination of the Father and the Son in our prayer life, then we have the comfort of the Holy Ghost giving us as we wait on it. We'll wait with expectation. Do you understand that the definition of wait is to rest with expectation of that that is to come. Rest in the Lord. Rest in your trust in Him. Rest in the power of God. Rest in the power of your relationship with Him. Rest in the power of the blood of Jesus. Rest in the sacrifice that He has made sufficient for your sins and the sins of the whole world, then, now, and forever. Rest in it. Trust in it. Lean on it. Depend on it. You know what? Let me tell you something. When I lean on a wall, I lean on it expecting the wall to hold me up. When I lean on the light pole, I lean on it expecting the pole to hold me up. When I lean on the car, I expect the car not to move. I lean on things that I know that are stronger than I am. I lean on things that I know that are more rooted and grounded than I am. I lean on things that I know are stronger than I am. Why would I lean on something that I know can't hold me up? Why would I lean on a spaghetti noodle? Why would I lean on a vine? Why would I lean on a blade of grass? Why would I lean on something that's not going to hold me up? If you're going to lean on a bicycle, don't let it be a bicycle. Let it at least be a trike, something that's wider than you, something that's stronger than you. Let it be a Harley hog. Let it be something that's going to hold you up. The other day, I was talking to my grandson, and we were talking about the kickstand on the bike. And the kickstand on the bike was allowing the bike to lean, but it limited its ability to lean. In other words, when the kickstand was down, the bike was not falling over. It would lean at a certain angle, and that angle would be limited to the angle of the kickstand. We had the bike sitting on concrete, and therefore the foundation under the bike was stronger than the bike itself. So the bike did not fall over. Hello, somebody. The bike did not fall over. I want you to understand that if you're standing there and you're leaning on your kickstand, hello, if you're standing there and you're on a strong, solid foundation, if you're standing there and the angle of your kickstand is at the right angle, it's going to hold you up. You may need to lean on the Lord a little heavier right now. If you lean and you trust on Him, I want you to understand clearly that He will not fail you and He will not let you fall. He's not going to ever fail. Whenever you understand that whatsoever you ask in the name of Jesus, He promises that He will do it for you. He is the key. The door will be open. The mountain will move. The opportunity will be afforded you. The loan will be granted you. The house will become yours. You will build it and not just buy it. You will buy it and not just rent it. I want you to know by faith, if you trust in the Lord and do not doubt, He's surely going to bring you out. If you trust in the Lord and lean not to your own understanding and in all thy ways acknowledge Him, He will direct thy path. Trust in the Lord and do not doubt, knowing that He is the compass of your way. Hello, somebody. I was challenged the other day by one of my students, and the student said, well, teach, if the world is round, then why don't we just keep going in circles and not getting anywhere? I said, well, the world is round, and it's rotating. And if you keep walking, as the world rotates, it's growing at the same time. And so even though you come back to the same position, the world won't be in the same position. And the things that were once there will not be the same things that are there tomorrow or even later today. Beloved, I'm Sandra McFadden Weaver, and I want to just thank and praise God for the opportunity of sharing Christ with you 40-plus years now here on this great radio station. And I thank and praise God. I want to, again, thank and praise God for all the people that have come out to celebrate with us here at Community Fellowship Church of Jesus Christ. I want to especially recognize the chair of women of our church, Lady Ramonda Brown, who has worked all year long and done things for me that have never been done in the eye of ministry. I thank and praise God for you and say to you that I'm praying with you continually for your strength and continually for your ministry. As I continue to say thank you to you, Kansas City, and to Carter Broadcast for all of these years and opportunities of sharing Christ. It's been a great blessing, and I want you to understand that the key is in your hand. The key is in your hand. To everyone under the sound of my voice this morning, the key is in your hand, and the key is Christ Jesus. And He has promised whatsoever you ask in the name of Jesus, He will do it for you. And therefore, don't let your heart be troubled. If you believe in God, believe also in the Son. Believe also in Christ Jesus. The power is in your hand. The key is in your hand. The faith will unlock the door. So if you're standing there looking at the very thing that you feel is your blessing, all you need to do is reach, insert the key, and turn the lock, and the door shall be open unto you. Thank you so very much for tuning in. We'll be right here with you again on next Sunday morning as we continue to share Christ right here with Carter Broadcast. God bless.
0: 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Or you may call 816-924-LORD. That's 816-924-5673. Now unto him that is able to keep you from falling and to present you faultless before the presence of his glory with exceeding joy. To the only wise God, our Savior, be glory and majesty, dominion, and power, both now and forever. Amen.
2: Y'all ready?

bless you, my friends. This is Bishop Ben Stevens of the Trinity Temple Church of God in Christ, and welcome to the Love to Life broadcast. I'm believing that God is going to meet you in a very, very special way. I want you to call a neighbor, call a friend, get somebody on the line, and I want you to let them know that God has something special for them today. Let's get ready now to go into a time of worship, and let's hear what God has to say to His church. Moses came and told the people all the words of the Lord and all the judgments, and all the people answered with one voice and said what? All the words which the Lord had said what? We will do. And Moses wrote all the words of the Lord, and he rose early in the morning and built an altar at the foot of the mountain and 12 pillars according to the 12 tribes of who? Israel. Then he sent young men of the children of Israel who offered burnt offerings and sacrificed peace offerings of oxen to the Lord. And Moses took half the blood and put it in a basin, and half the blood he sprinkled on the altar. Then he took the book of the covenant. He took what? The book of the covenant and read in the hearing of the people. And they said,

Welcome to Trinity U. It is my task to orientate you so that you understand your kingdom assignment. What is my goal tonight? I need you to understand your kingdom assignment. Now, when you look at this word, king and dome, it is a compound word. King begins to talk about the position. It begins to talk about the statue. But most of all, when we look at the word king, when I say kingdom, it is talking about a position of authority. When we look at the word dome, we begin to connect with God as we look at domain and dominion. So dome is an abbreviative word that has come together. The king in his domain and the king in dominion. So when we talk about kingdom, God says, thy kingdom come, thy will be done. It says, God, wherever you are, because God now is omnipresent. So that means God is everywhere all the time at the same time. God's domain is wherever he is. And because he is everywhere, he has all dominion everywhere he goes. We walk into our kingdom assignment by saying now that I walk out the principles and the power of God. So when we say now that I am a kingdom believer, it means now that God is in authority and he's in authority everywhere. So therefore, if I'm walking out my kingdom assignment, where is my dominion? Everywhere that I go, because I'm a kingdom preacher, doesn't matter if you put me in Africa or Australia, I'm going to move into my assignment because I take the power of God with me. So tonight my goal is to make sure that you understand each and every one of you has a kingdom assignment from God. Everyone in this room has something that God has ordained you to do, and God has something that he has called you to be. Therefore, let me give you something tonight. You must maximize God's power by stretching your potential. I'll say it one more time. You must maximize God's power by stretching out in your potential. There is a difference between potential energy and kinetic energy. I'm going to take you to school for a minute, but I hope you get something. Potential energy is when a rubber band is just sitting on the table. It says now that the rubber band has the power. Y'all know we can pull a rubber band back, release it, and it'll fly across the room. But as long as the rubber band is just sitting on the table, it has what is called potential energy. But when that rubber band is stretched, there's a power that's released because of the tension in the rubber band. That rubber band will hold something together. That rubber band will pull something down. That rubber band will pop you. Y'all don't remember? Sometimes we would play pop with the rubber band. That rubber band will sting you. Rubber band has the ability to do a lot of stuff, but if it's not pulled and if it's not stretched, it'll never reach its potential. Y'all not talking to me. I'm finding out that sometimes God has to stretch us. God has to push us. God has to maneuver us so that we get to the place of seeing God's glory in our lives. You have not seen your best yet because you have not done everything that God has assigned for you just yet. There's still more work to do. Not just externally, but internally, God is doing something great in our lives. So tonight, as I push you to your kingdom assignment, I want to stretch you to a place that you move out and be who God has called you to be. You will never see God's power until you push out in your potential. If you keep sitting in the same place, you'll keep seeing the same thing. You got to move out on something. You got to do something. That's why Jesus told the fishermen that night, throw your nets out. Cast it out to the other side. They had a boatload of fish. If they don't drop the nets, they don't get the harvest. A lot of people are saying, God, do it for me. It sounds good in theory, but it has to actualize itself. You got to do something for God if you want God to do something for you. God has died for you. That's the only thing he's done. He's already done. While you were still in sin, the Bible says Christ died for the ungodly. Now, you are already moving to the place of salvation. You don't have to do anything to be saved except have faith in grace. Have faith in God. Believe that he died and that he rose again for you. That's all you have to do. We are not saved by works. We are saved by grace and through faith alone. That's it. Martin Luther gave that to us. We don't have to do anything else to move into salvation, but you gotta work out sanctification. You got to work out spiritual growth.

0: growth and spiritual development. So you don't have to do anything to be saved. But if you're going to enjoy the benefits and the blessings that God has for your life, you will have to move out into unknown territories. You're going to have to do something beyond just sit on the pew. If you want to see God at the next level, you're going to have to do something at the next level. So tonight I'm pushing you that you fulfill your purpose while encouraging men and women to embrace the gospel of Jesus Christ, because it is a process. Somebody say process. All right, people want to reach their place, but you got to know, in order to reach the place, there's a process. We all know that you can have a destination, but you got to follow a route to get there. If you open up your GPS and you put in right now the airport, there are two or three ways that you can get to the airport. Now, one is going to give you the fastest route, and then there's going to give you auxiliary routes or other routes. You can get there. It's going to take you 3 hours to get there if you take the streets. But you can get there a certain way, okay? All I'm sharing with you is that we all have our routes, but if you want to reach the destination, you have to pick one. Look at your neighbor and say, pick one, pick one. A lot of people are saying, ooh, I want to get to a place of blessing. Ooh, I want to see miracles. Ooh, I want a breakthrough. But you don't want to pray. You don't want to read your Bible. You don't want to come to church. You don't want to do those things that is going to produce that level of ministry or that level of manifestation. Ooh, God, I want God to bless my money. But you don't want to give no money. God, just show me your glory. You're not going to get God's glory on Netflix all day. Sooner or later, you're going to have to get in the Word, and then you have to practice. You have to exercise the Word of God. That's the way that the Word of God comes alive in your life. So if and when you cross the stage and your name is called. So tonight my goal is that you graduate with honors as you transition from life into eternity. As your pastor, my goal is that you graduate with honors. What is that honor? When you cross over from time into eternity, I want you to hear God say, well done, thy good and faithful servant. The purpose of us preaching, I say it all the time, is never for people to cheer. It's for people to change. Because if you cheer and don't change, then it's in vain. So tonight I want to push you so that you will graduate from life, that when you get to heaven, you can transition and hear God say, well done, and your name is found in the Lamb's Book of Life. And so that's where we want to go. Therefore, you have to be a student and you have to come to class. Look at your neighbors. You have to be a student and you got to come to class. All right. I have yet to find anybody that's getting a championship or that's going to win an award and they don't participate. Tomorrow, the Chiefs are going to get a ring and they're going to drop the banner. The gentlemen that were on the team last year that got traded this year, y'all know when they come back to play the Chiefs, they're still going to present them a ring because they were on the team. I'm preaching tonight. Y'all know I got to have the Holy Ghost to preach about Chiefs at all. Praise the Lord. Amen. Amen. I'm a true hater. Pray my strength. Amen. But if you were on the team and you want a ring, it doesn't matter where you go. A ring is still coming to you. God help me tonight. I've come to tell you that when you are with Team Jesus, I don't care where you go. I don't care what happens. There's still a blessing with your name on it. But you got to be on the team. You have to have played in the game. You have to have something that qualifies you to get to the next level. And so tonight I want to position you so that you understand. So tonight, this is orientation. The purpose of orientation is to educate you and introduce students to not just the campus. Orientation that the freshmen get, that's not to introduce them to the campus. They got that before they even got accepted into the school. You looked on campus, so it's not, orientation is not showing you the campus. It is teaching you the mindset of the campus. It is telling you what you can expect here on campus. I'm finding out that a lot of people are looking at church and they look at ministry, but they really have not met Jesus. They don't really understand the thematic thought as to how we win in our spiritual walk with Jesus Christ. I wish I had the hookup, but I'm the bishop, but I'm not God. Your Sunday school teacher, they're great, but they're not God. We can talk to you about different leaders and things like that, you still have to have a one-on-one encounter with God. So tonight I want to give you some orientation so that you understand how, not just what we do, but why we do it and how we achieve. So orientation sets the tone and the tenor for everything that's going to happen on campus with the hopes of preparing you for what is to come, that you become a replica of the mindset and the ethos of what we do here on this campus. I pray that everybody that comes into Trinity Temple Church, because we have set the tone as worshipers, it doesn't matter whether it's two or three of us in here, we're going to have some church. It doesn't matter if the bishop is here or not, we're going to have some church. It doesn't matter whether we got on jeans and a t-shirt or we got on shirt and tie and a dress, we're going to have church because we understand our relationship is connected to God. It's not connected to a man. It's not connected to a group of people. We are intentional about what we do. And when you understand that, then you move at the next level and you move at a different pace. And if anybody is going to come into your community, they understand that if I'm going to rock with you all at this level, I got to come with it. How many of you all know that when you come from a cooking family? Do I have anybody that comes from a cooking family? You got some folk that can really cook in your family. Well, a lot of times people say, I'm not going to make nothing because I don't cook at that level. And I don't want to be talked about at the family reunion. So it's best for me to give $20. And I'm just going to come and I'll help you, auntie. But I'm not going to fool with that because I just don't do it at that level. But for those of you who say, I got something. I'm making the greens this year. Or I'm going to make the potato salad. Or you know, I could put a little brisket on. When you come, you know that you have to come at the next level. I pray that the anointing of the Holy Ghost permeates this atmosphere, that whenever we come together, Trinity Temple, people know if you're going to come to Trinity, you better be ready to worship. If you're going to come to Trinity Temple, you better have a praise. Don't come in here with no mess. Don't come in here with no drama, because that's not what we came for. We came to lift him up. Isn't it great that when you sit on the row with somebody, everybody can say, I didn't come to spectate. If you're going to sit next to me, you better come in here ready to have some church. Put your phone down. Don't be looking through Instagram right now. I came to get a word from God and I came to get my praise on. So while Sister Doris is going forth, come on Doris, go on and do that thing because I feel God. Come on Bishop, preach. And if the bishop is not here to preach, whoever's going to stand here, you better give me a word from the Lord. And I'm not going to let you stand up here and not give me a word from the Lord. I'm going to pull from you until I get what God has for me, because it's not about a man, it's about a ministry and it's about the movement of God. And because we are in relationship, we come into the place, we enter to his gates with thanksgiving, we enter into his courts with praise, we're thankful unto him, and we come to bless his name. Is anybody that came tonight to bless the name of the Lord? Name of the Lord is a strong tower. The righteous run in and they are saved. Therefore, if you go to class, and when class is in session, you have to get ready for test and exams. Test and exams. I got a sermon for you all. I give it to you on the third Sunday entitled No Talking in Class. So tonight I want to set the tone. Deacon Stevenson, tonight I'm setting the class is in session. Third Sunday I'm going to give you no talking in class. I'll give it to you. But the tests and the exams are equivalent to life. Write that down. Test and exams are equivalent to life. Every day is a test of your salvation. Would you all agree with me? Every day is a test of your salvation. Either you will confirm or you will contradict your commitment to God. I'll say it again. Every day is a test of your salvation. Either you will confirm that you saved or you will contradict that you saved. It's either one or the other. You cannot do both. Either you're going to prove to the world that you saved, sanctified, filled with the Holy Ghost, or you're going to show the world, I don't have nothing. Praise the Lord. I don't have nothing. I go to church, I ain't got nothing. I don't have nothing. But I pray that if you stick around here long enough that you really get saved. I pray that you really get sanctified. That means set apart, and that you get filled with the Holy Ghost, which is a power that gives you to be an example and to be a witness. Do y'all know that the power of the Holy Ghost, according to Acts 1 and 8, and ye shall receive what? Power. After that, what? The Holy Ghost has come upon you that you become what? Does it say that you speak in tongues? Let's say that you fall out on the floor and roll. Now, don't get me wrong. Ain't nothing wrong with that. Every now and again, I just fell out into some floors, and I the Holy Ghost rolled me around. I'm cool with that. But the purpose of it is that when you get up, you're supposed to be what? a witness. You're supposed to be a witness for Jesus unto those that don't know him, to all of those other foreign locations. Your actions are fill in the blank questions and answers. Your actions are fill in the blank questions and answers. How many of you all know that nobody has to tell you where you are in God? You ought to know. You ought to know because you know what you did today. Saints will sing a song, I've been saved all day, and no evil have I done. Well, then you are able to say, I know God for myself, and I've been walking with God. So your actions are fill in the blanks. Your mindset is an essay question. Were you able to have thoughts today that were pure, clean, and of a good report? Did you cast down anything that was not like God? So that's the essay question. And so it is here now that your decisions in life are equivalent to true, false answers. On this life exam, in both academia and life, your test scores are determined by you. How many of you all know it's not your professor's fault if you fail? Not if you have a textbook. If you have a textbook, now there's some things that you learn while the teacher is talking. You learn that in class. But then there's some things now, the professor says, you're going to be tested on chapter 3 and chapter 4. When you get on the test, you can't say, well, the teacher didn't cover that. Well, wait a minute. Is it in chapter 3 or is it in chapter 4? And just because he didn't cover it in the lecture doesn't mean that you're not required of it. I've come to tell you tonight that if I don't preach your favorite sermon and if I don't give you all of the hoop lines and all of those things, there's some stuff that's going to be found in Genesis, Exodus, Leviticus, Numbers, Deuteronomy, Joshua, Judges, Ruth, 1st, 2nd Samuel, 1st, 2nd King, 1st, 2nd Chronicles, Ezra, Nehemiah, Esther. There's some stuff in here that God's going to hold you accountable for. Look at your neighbor and say, have you been in the book? All right, so if I don't preach it, you still required to live it. Oh, God. If your preacher don't preach it, you still required to live it. Why? Because it's... All right, y'all go help me. I'm almost done tonight. So this is where we come. So it is up to you whether you pass or whether you fail. So college is kind of like church. Both of them are levels of higher learning. But you will have to study. Write that down. You will have to study. Let's go to 2 Timothy 2 and 15. Come on. Here we go. I'm done with my introduction. Let's go with some scripture now. 2 Timothy 2 and 15. This should be a memory verse and you should know it by heart. Matthew, Mark, Luke, John, Acts. Come on, here we go. New Testament now. Timothy, 2 Timothy. 2 Timothy 2:15. What does it say? Study to show thyself approved unto God. The only way that you are going to be approved by God. What does that mean to be approved by God? That means God is pleased with you. The only way that God is going to be pleased with you is you have to what? Study. Why do I have to study? I got to get God's word in me so that I don't mess it up. Because if I leave myself to myself, I'll mess it up myself. I said again, if I leave myself to myself, I'll mess it up all by myself. So I have to study God's word because God's word gives me light. God's word illuminates. Has anybody ever got out of the bed about 3 o'clock in the morning on your way to the restroom and you didn't turn the light on because you just figured that you knew what to do and your baby toe paid for it? Ooh, baby, you all right? What happened? I hit my toe. Your eyes is watering. Your hands is squeezing and holding on to your foot. You're trying to figure out what in the world just happened. And you don't know, is it broke or not? And you hurt because you felt that you knew how to get around the bed, but you didn't turn the light on. How many of you all know that sometimes life is similar to that you get up and you're trying to do stuff that you normally do and you think you know how to do it, but because you didn't turn the light on, you made some mistakes, you had some blunders, you've had some areas. And how many of you know when you first hit that big toe, you know it's broke? I called 911. It's about to fall off. You rubbing that thing and it's 3 o'clock in the morning. You done woke up everybody in the house because all you needed to do was what? Turn the light on. Oftentimes we make a mistake and we mess up in life because we don't turn the light on. So that's how the Bible says you study to show yourself approved. Where there is no Bible, there's no conviction. The word of God is what gives us the conviction to say, don't do that. Why? Because according to the Bible, it says blank, blank, blank, blank, blank. So you fill in the blanks. Or if you're going to do something, then there has to be scripture to support that. I tell people all the time, I don't know what to read. I don't know what to study. You study your issues. Hello. You study your attitude. You study your cravings. So either you have scripture to support why you do it, or you have scripture to support why you don't do it. If you want to get better at something, study that. If you want to be a better husband, you want to be a better wife, you want to be a better son, you want to be a better daughter, whatever it is that you want to be better at, find it in the Bible and study it. Memorize it so that you can do it. Because until it becomes a part of you and it becomes in you, then it'll never be produced from you. I'll say it again. Until the Word of God becomes a part of you, until it gets in you, then you'll never do it. It won't ever come through you. I was sitting in the gym the other day, and I think I stepped into the sauna. I stepped into the sauna, and I stayed in there, Elder, for about 3 minutes. The gentleman in the sauna with me had to be eating fresh garlic for breakfast. The garlic was coming out of his pores. It was so strong. I had to come back. I just couldn't do it. Because what was in him, y'all ain't going to help me preach this evening. What was in him, when we got into a hot situation, it started coming out of him. When I got on the outside, I said, man, he done stunk up the whole room. But the Holy Ghost said, hey, pay attention, son. Whatever's in you, when you get into a hot situation, it's going to come out of you. And you have to be able to determine whether it's going to stink up the place or whether it's going to be pleasant. Because I came in the next day and a lady had on Bath and Body Works, a Victoria's Secret. She had on something smell amazing. When she came in, it was pleasant. People were coming in and said, oh, that's a great fragrance. And they were looking, is that you? They were saying, is that you? Is that you? And the lady finally said, yes, that's me. That's me. Because she brought a pleasant fragrance to that hot situation. All I want to know tonight is, are you going to kick people out of the situation, or are you going to welcome people into it? Your life is going to be the determining factor how people are going to respond to you, and whether they're going to want to be around you in a pleasant situation, or they're going to be repelled by you because you messed up a good situation. All right, let me leave that alone. Study to show thyself, to prove unto who? God. Pay attention. Who do you have something to prove to? Bishop? Your friends? Your co-workers? Study to show yourself approved unto God. There's only one person that you got something to prove to. That's God. And if God is pleased with you, then everybody else should be pleased with you. Because the Bible says when a man's ways please the Lord, even his enemies will be at his footstool. So you study to show yourself approved unto God, a workman. Look at somebody and say, this requires work. If you're going to live saved for Jesus Christ, it requires work. You got to pray. You got to read your Bible. You got to fast. That means that you have to deny your flesh. You will have to stretch beyond your comfort zones. So you have to be a workman, a workwoman, all right, that need not be ashamed. I'm not ashamed because I didn't fail. I did what the Word told me to do, and it is producing in my life. As you can rightly divide the Word of truth. That means because I know God's Word is working for me. Do I have anybody tonight that's in the room that can say God's Word is working for me? Woo-hoo! It's working for me. It's turning some stuff around in my life. God is opening up doors in my life. God is closing some things in my life that I didn't need open no way. God is bringing me into favor with certain people. God is showing me some things that I should do and some things that I should not do. God's Word will begin to come alive. It'll begin to work for you. And so therefore it says you don't have to reason to be ashamed, as you can rightly divide the Word of truth. In this season, in this season, being devoid of knowledge is destructive. I said again, in this season, for you not to have the information is destructive. Go to Hosea 4 and 6. Come on, Hosea 4 and 6. I just didn't know. I don't know. That's not acceptable in this season.
1: 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I pray that the word of the Lord has been a blessing to you today. 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You can find all information regarding our worship experience there. I love you. I thank God for you. Let me know if this broadcast is being a blessing to you. Until we meet again, my friends, be blessed.
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1: 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I am Dwayne E. Harvey. On this beautiful Sunday morning, we say good morning. 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I am Dwayne E. Harvey, your host for today. Well, on this beautiful Sunday morning, this first Sunday in the month of October in this year, 2026, well, we're delighted as always to bring you Echoes of Faith over this fine radio station. Yes, this broadcast is brought to you by the Lawrence A. Jones Funeral Homes and Cremations, serving you from two locations, 1800 East Linwood Boulevard here in Kansas City, Missouri, where the phone number is 816-921-1800, and 2065 North 5th Street in Kansas City, Kansas, where the phone number is 913-371-2823. We say to you, for all your funeral needs, remember, it's Lawrence A. Jones Funeral Homes and Cremations, dedicated to those we serve because we care. Now in our 76-year service in this Kansas City community, we always say thank you, Kansas City, for allowing us to serve you in your arbor. Well, we serve with dignity and distinction, and sometimes we recognize that we are still yet humans, and sometimes we make mistakes. Well, that's why they said the Lord allowed erasers to be on a pencil, and that's why we also say to you that we often imitate it, but never duplicate the fine services that you'll receive at the Lawrence A. Jones & Sons Funeral Chapel. And also, our goal and our task is, if we make a mistake, we try to correct it as quickly as we can. And we sometimes, what the old folks would say, charge it to our heads, not to our hearts, because we love you, we appreciate you, and we are here for you in your time of bereavement. Well, we'd like to share with you a few snippets of Black history we do each and every week from the Lawrence A. Jones Funeral Homes and Cremations on today's date, which is October the 4th in the year 1864. First Black daily newspaper, the New Orleans Tribune, was founded. And on Monday's date, which is October the 5th in the year 2011, the Reverend Fred Shuttlesworth, described by the Reverend Dr. Martin Luther King Jr. as the most courageous civil rights fighter in the South, dies. And on Tuesday's date, which is October the 6th in the year 1917, political activist Fannie Lou Hamer was born. Again, these are just a few snippets of Black history that we share with you from the Lawrence A. Jones Funeral Homes and Cremation each and every week. However, we still yet remind you that we live Black history 24/7, 365. Also, we want to say, on behalf of the Grief and Compassion Ministry of our church at the Metropolitan Missionary Baptist Church, we're delighted to always announce that they'll be holding their weekly meetings on this Monday evening at 6 o'clock p.m. 7:30 p.m. All will be taking place at the Metropolitan Missionary Baptist Church at 2310 East Linwood Boulevard. Sister Darlene Chamberlain is giving leadership to our Grief and Compassion Ministry, and this is open to the public. This is for persons who are struggling with this thing called grief, or if you just recently had a death and just can't seem to find a way out. We want to encourage you to come and share with others who too are like-minded, others who too are struggling with this thing called grief. Again, we believe it'll be a blessing to you, and we're praying for you as you go through this process. Well, we want you to make it a great day on today. Again, on this first Sunday, we pray the blessings of the Lord will make you rich on this very day. We have some wonderful music prepared for you. Here we go with our music for today.

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1: And I came to tell you, it's coming down, it's coming down. Come on, get up and let's do this song right here.

Lawrence A. Johnson Sons Funeral Chapels are asking ourselves the seemingly simple question, how can we thank you for 72 years? If the question were, how do we thank you, the answer would be simple. It is to say simply and sincerely, thank you so much for staying with us for 72 years. Sincerely, thank you. If the question were, how should we thank you, the answer would be, in every appropriate way, every chance we get. But posing the question, how can we thank you, the answer is, we can't. At least we can never thank you enough, but we can continue to be here when you need us. We are Lawrence A. Jones and Sons Funeral Chapels in Kansas City, Missouri, 816-921-1800, in Kansas City, Kansas, at 913-371-2823, dedicated to those we serve because we care.

Hallelujah. Let's just take it back a little bit. 1, 2, 3, say. You might as well go ahead and get your dance on.

0: Here are the funeral announcements for the week emanating from the Lawrence A. Jones Funeral Homes and Cremations. Mr. Floyd Dupree Jr. Graveside services were held on Friday, October the 2nd at 10 o'clock a.m. in the gravesite in the Leavenworth National Cemetery. Apostle Roland James memorial services were held on Saturday, October the 3rd at 10 o'clock a.m. at the Graceway Church private disposition. Mr. Ronald Lewis funeral services were held on Saturday, October the 3rd at 12 noon at the Mount Calvary Church of God in Christ private disposition. Mr. John Anthony Sanders funeral services were held on Saturday, October the 3rd. It was a memorial service at the Pentecostal Church of God in Christ private disposition. Funeral services will be held for Mr. John Perkins. Those services will be held on Monday, October the 5th at 11 o'clock a.m. at the Lawrence A. Jones Linwood Chapel. Interment will be in the Leavenworth National Cemetery. Visitation for Mr. John Perkins will be held on Monday, October the 5th from 10 o'clock a.m. to 11 o'clock a.m. at the Lawrence A. Jones Linwood Chapel. Mother Edith A. Forrest funeral services will be held on Saturday, October the 10th at 11 o'clock a.m. at the Christian Charity Church at 1110 Ruskin Way. The interment will be in the Leavenworth National Cemetery on Monday, October the 12th. Visitation for Mother Edith A. Forrest will be held on Saturday from 10 o'clock a.m. to 11 o'clock a.m. at the Christian Charity Church. Sister Marguerite Brooks funeral services will be held on Friday, October the 16th at 11 o'clock a.m. at the St. Therese Little Flower Catholic Church. The interment will be in the Forest Hill Cemetery. Visitation for Sister Marguerite Brooks will be held on Friday from 10 o'clock a.m. to 11 o'clock a.m. at the St. Therese Little Flower Catholic Church. And arrangements will complete the broadcast time for Mr. Wessel Bennett and Miss Pam Waters. For more information regarding these services or any services emanating from the Lawrence A. Jones Funeral Homes and Cremation, you can give our chapel office a call at 816-921-1800. 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
3: If you believe it, sing.

Would you stand for the reading of the word? John chapter 12, verses 1 through 3. And the word declares, 6 days before the Passover, Jesus came to Bethany, where Lazarus lived, whom Jesus had raised from the dead. Here a dinner was given in Jesus' honor. Martha served, while Lazarus was among those reclining at the table with him. Verse 3. Then Mary, somebody say Mary. Then Mary took about a pint of pure nard, an expensive perfume. She poured it on Jesus' feet and wiped his feet with her hair. And the house was filled with the fragrance of the perfume. As you take your seat, would you help me preach my sermon to your neighbor and just tell them, neighbor, pour your oil. Pour your oil. Pour your oil. John 12 opens up with a dinner. But this isn't just any dinner. And it's not just any dinner, because sitting at this table at the dinner is a man who wasn't supposed to be there. Lazarus is sitting at this particular dinner table. But a few verses earlier, Lazarus wasn't sitting at a dinner table. He was lying in a tomb. He wasn't eating.

There has to be somebody in church who can say, I'm not praising him because everything on my table looks good. I'm praising him because after everything I've been through, I'm still sitting at the table. Still sitting at the table. And Mary looks at Lazarus, and then she looks at Jesus. She looks at Lazarus, and then she looks at Jesus. She looks at Lazarus, and then she looks at Jesus. And Mary understands something here. The reason my brother is sitting here is because Jesus came to see about me and my family. Jesus, in this particular situation, it wasn't that he had raised Mary from the dead. He had raised Lazarus from the dead. Yet, when we look at John chapter 12, we don't see Lazarus worshiping. We see Mary worshiping. And that's important because mature worship isn't only about what God did to you. Sometimes you ought to praise God because what he did for the lives of the people that are connected to you. And you have to be able to say and praise God because your child made it out. Because your mother came through. Because your family survived. Because your brother got another chance. Because your church is still standing. And in this particular situation, Mary is affectionately saying, Lazarus received the miracle, but I'll be the one that gives the worship. And her worship in this situation cost her something. Somebody say it cost her something. In this situation, she takes pure nard, something precious, something expensive, and she pours it at the feet or on the feet of Jesus. And we have to think about the contrast in this particular situation, because she takes expensive perfume and she puts it on Jesus's dirty feet and she renders worship unto God. I'll say it again. She takes expensive perfume and she takes it and she puts it on Jesus's dirty feet. And because of that, she renders worship unto God. And something so sweet poured onto something that has walked dusty roads. And somebody could easily say and look at this particular situation, why waste something that smells good on feet that might have smelled bad? Because Mary isn't evaluating the condition of Jesus' feet. She's responding to the magnitude of Jesus' work. She's saying, after what you did for my house, there is nothing in my house that I possess that is too valuable to sacrifice unto you. And that's what we have to understand about worship, because worship is about sacrificing. Worship is about removing your humility. Worship is about removing your humanity. And in this particular situation, again, Mary says, it's not about what I have in my house. There's nothing in my house that is too valuable to sacrifice unto you because of what you have done for me. And the text says that the fragrance filled the house. Somebody said the fragrance filled the house. And Mary poured it on Jesus, but everybody in the house experienced the fragrance of the nard. I'll say it again. She poured it on Jesus, but everybody in the house was able to experience what the fragrance actually smelled like. And that's what real worship does. When you pour your oil on him, the fragrance can change the atmosphere around everybody connected to you so that everybody connected to you can experience the glory of God. Say it again, when you pour your oil on him, the fragrance of your worship can change the atmosphere around you so that everyone connected to you can experience the glory that you've provoked in your worship. But before we get to John chapter 12, we've got to understand why Mary has to pour oil in this particular chapter. Because before we get to John chapter 12, we got to look at what happened in John chapter 11. So here's my first point for my note takers. You can't mistake the delay for the denial. I'll say it again. Don't mistake the delay for the denial. John chapter 11 verses 1 through 16. Lazarus looks sick. And Mary and Martha sent word to Jesus saying, Lord, the one you love. Somebody say you love. The one you love is sick. But notice, they don't even have to say his name. They identify Lazarus by the relationship that he has with Jesus. Again, they say the one that you love.

0: is sick. Yet after Jesus received this message, he doesn't immediately leaves, but he waits. And we're in the ninth month of this particular year. And somebody walked into January of 2026 believing something would be different by now. And now with September, and you've done 9 months of praying, you've done 9 months of fasting, you've done 9 months of waiting, you've done 9 months of trying, and you've done 9 months of believing. And some situations look more dead now in the ninth month of this year than they did when you first started this year. But hear me, September is not December. God still has time to work things out in your favor. Yeah. There's still a few months left in this calendar year. And even when December comes, God isn't limited by the 365 days of your calendar year. So you can't let the fact that it hasn't happened yet convince you that it won't happen at all. Death may be a part of the story, but death doesn't get to write the end of your story. And the reality of it is that this year can't end until God gets the glory out of whatever the situation you're going through is. I'll say it again. This year can't end. Somebody said, this year can't end. This year can't end until God gets the glory out of your situation. And it's not necessarily because everything will happen exactly the way you planned it, but because whatever happens, God is going to reveal himself in it. You've already cried the tears about it. You've already raised the questions about it. You've almost gave up a few times over it. But if Jesus has declared glory over it, then the current condition cannot be the final conclusion. I'll say it again. If Jesus has already declared glory over it, then the current condition cannot be the final conclusion. Surely, somebody say surely. Surely he did not bring you this far to leave you. He did not bring you this far to leave you. And he didn't keep you in January through August to abandon you in the month of September. He didn't sustain you through what should have broken you just to leave you standing in front of a tomb. God still has time to revive everything in your life that looks like it's dead. He still has time. Somebody say he still has time. He still has time, and that's why he takes his time in this particular situation, because God says your timing is not my timing, and I have the ability to step in right when it looks like there is no more time left and turn that situation around in your favor. God has time to revive it. Somebody said, God has time to revive it. And so this is what happened. Then the disciples misunderstand Jesus' intentions. Jesus says, Lazarus has fallen asleep, but he's going to wake up. The disciples essentially respond, well, if he's sleeping, surely he'll get better. Here's what happens. Jesus says, Lazarus is sleeping. But the disciples interpret it as, if he's sleeping, he's only sleeping. He's not dead, which means things have to get better. Can I pause parenthetically here and let you know that not everybody in your circle is going to take your situation as serious as they should. And you have to be okay with that. Some people cannot discern the weight of what you're carrying. So stop exhausting yourself trying to make people understand the severity of something Jesus already knows about concerning you. Jesus finally says it plainly. Lazarus is dead. And yet he still says, let us go and see him. And here's what I love about that. Because Jesus knows Lazarus is already dead, but he still has intentions on going to a dead situation. And here's why. Dead things don't intimidate Jesus. Dead dreams don't scare Jesus. Dead opportunities don't scare Jesus. Dead circumstances don't scare Jesus. And spiritual deadness certainly doesn't scare the Messiah. Because here's what happens. The resurrection isn't merely something Jesus performs. The resurrection is simply who Jesus is. Here's why he's not intimidated by this situation. He says he's not intimidated by this situation because the situation I am going to has to be revived. The situation I am going to has to be resurrected. And because I am the resurrection, as soon as I get to the situation, it'll be resurrected. You ought to look down your road and tell somebody, he is the resurrection. He is the resurrection. He still has time to resurrect the dead situations in your life. Here's my second point for my note takers. You have to watch your posture and watch your company. Say it again. You have to watch your posture and watch your company. John chapter 11, verses 17 through 37. And in this particular point in the text, when Jesus finally arrives, Lazarus has been in the tomb for 4 days. And Martha hears Jesus is coming, and she goes out to meet him. And she says, "Lord, if you had been here, my brother would not have died." But eventually Jesus tells her, "Don't even worry about it, because the resurrection is here. You ain't got nothing to worry about, because the resurrection and the life is here. And so whatever was dead for the last 4 days, because the resurrected one is here, again, it has a rectorate." So he tells us, don't worry about it. Tell somebody, don't worry about it. Don't worry about it. Don't worry about it. The resurrected one is here. She says, she's silly. "Lord, if you had been here, my brother would not have died." And isn't it frustrating how you give God a heads up, or at least you try to give God a heads up about something you sense is about to happen? And then he takes his time getting to the situation that you feel in your Shondo is about to go downhill. They give Jesus a warning. But the problem that I have with that, and the problem that I have with us, is how you gonna warn the omniscient one about something that's going on in your life? Have you forgotten that he is the one who created heaven and earth? Have you forgotten that he's the one that knows all, is all, and forever will be all? Have you forgot that he's the one that have stepped into time, turned time around, and raised himself from the dead? Have you forgot about the testimonies that you've lived through all of your life? So what makes you think that you can give God a heads up about the situation that you're in now, as if he has to change his stand? He's telling you, I'm still God at the end of the day. And whether or not you warn me, or whether or not you feel like you got to give me a heads up, I'm going to get there when I get there. And when I get there, I'm going to resurrect it when I need to. He may not come when you want him, but he'll be there right on time. He's an on time God. Yes, he is. There we go. I feel my church now. Here we have it. She says, "Lord, if you had been here, my brother would not have died." And Jesus goes on to say, tell her, "Your brother will rise again." And Martha gets smart with Jesus, because she tries to be a theologian. She says, "I know he'll rise in the resurrection at the last day." But Jesus essentially tells her, "You're talking about an event. I'm talking about me." She says, "I know Jesus. I know he's gonna get up at the last day of the resurrection." And Jesus says, "How stupid can you be? You first of all, you're talking about an event that I'm already at. I'm here, but I'm also there. And so you're trying to be smart. You're trying to outsmart me about something again that I am. I am that I am. And in this particular situation, I am the resurrection that you're talking about. And so she says this stupid stuff to Jesus. And sometimes we do that too. Well, we say stupid stuff to Jesus. We just stuff that we ain't even thought about. And we think we can outsmart them because we try to give a rationale to the situation. But Jesus, this happened, and then this happened, and then this happened. And you got to look at the bigger picture, Jesus. And Jesus is saying, are you stupid? I got the whole world in my hands. What are you talking about? I dress the lilies in beauty and splendor. Are you crazy? You mean to tell me you coming to me talking about a situation when I put the stars and the moon and the sky and told it to shine? I had the ability and I still have the ability to see a dark space and speak light into it. You can't outsmart God. And the moment we stop trying to outsmart God is the moment we'll stop frustrating ourselves. And so he says, you're talking about an event, but in my response to you, I was actually describing myself. And then here comes Mary. Mary says almost the same thing as Martha. She says, Lord, if you would have been here, my brother would not have died. And in this particular situation, you have the same two women, they're sisters, and they have the same grief. They're sharing the same grief. They're sharing the same loss. They're sharing the same brother and almost the same words. But the difference in this situation is that they have a different posture when they approach Jesus. I'll say it again. It's the same situation. It's the same loss. It's the same grief. The same brother. The same explanation. But there's a different posture. Because what happens is, Martha thinks that she can confront Jesus. But Mary's posture is that she fell at the feet of Jesus. And here's the reality. Sometimes it isn't only what you're saying to God, it's how you're postured while you're saying it. Mary is hurt. Mary is confused. Mary has questions. Mary doesn't understand why Jesus didn't come sooner, but she still knows where to fall. I'll say it again. Mary is hurt in this situation, the same as Martha. Mary is confused in this situation, the same as Martha. Mary has the same questions as Martha, but even in that, she understands where to fall when she gets to Jesus. And humility doesn't mean you don't have questions. Rather, humility means your questions don't change your position. Say it again. Humility doesn't mean that you don't have questions. Rather, humility means your questions don't change your positions. I don't understand you, but you're still the Lord of all. I'm disappointed, but you're still the King of Kings. I'm still waiting, but you're still the Alpha and the Omega. And my brother died while I was waiting on you, but I'm still falling at your feet. And notice what happens. When Martha speaks, Jesus gives her revelation. Again, I am the resurrection and the life. But when Mary falls at his feet weeping, Jesus becomes deeply moved. And then Jesus wept. I'll say it again. When Martha approached him, he gives her an explanation out of rationale. But when Mary approaches him, he responds with his emotions. You know what that lets me know? Because Jesus is near to us, and because Jesus loves us just as he loves Lazarus, or just as he loved Lazarus, his response to your situation won't be one of rationale, it'll be one of emotion. Because how could he not weep over the children that he cares for? How can he not weep over the one that he loves? You understand, the scripture says, for God so loved the world that he gave his only begotten son, that whosoever believeth shall not perish, but have what? Everlasting life. And you have to remind yourself in moments where you feel like life is hard and your situation is hard and Jesus is taking his time to get to your particular situation. At the end of the day, Jesus still loves you. And your emotions and the way that you feel right now, Jesus is not far from it. In fact, Jesus is sharing the same emotions that you're sharing because he loved you. Jesus is standing in solidarity with you in this particular situation. The difference between you and Jesus is that he still has the power to turn the situation around. There's something about Mary's posture that moves the heart of Jesus. And so then we have to talk about the crowd. Because when Mary leaves the house, in this particular text, people are following her. And some of the people were legitimately mourning. But the text also shows people questioning Jesus. Can I let you know something? Everybody standing around your tomb isn't praying for your resurrection. And you need to know the difference between watchers and witnesses. Because a witness observes the concern, but a watcher observes with curiosity. A witness says, I'm believing God with you, but a watcher says, I wonder how this situation is about to turn out. A witness intercedes for you, but a watcher investigates the situation. A witness wants to see how you become restored, but a watcher wants to see whether your position is going to be available after you die. Yeah. And some people aren't standing around because they believe you're coming back. Rather, they're standing around to see what becomes available if you don't. That's why you need a company of witnesses and not an audience of watchers around you. You need people who can pray when you can't pray. You need people who can believe when you don't have the faith to believe. You need people who don't start dividing up because of your stuff looks dead. You need people around you who can stand at your tomb and declare, I know what this situation looks like, but I also know who the God is that we serve. And here's the good news. Whether there are witnesses or watchers, Jesus can still use the resurrection to make both of them see his glory. So you better pick which one you're going to be, a watcher or a witness. Because in my situation, he's still going to get the glory. And here is what it is. Again, whether they're witnesses or watchers, Jesus can still use the resurrection to make both of them see the glory. Because sometimes God will let the watchers stay because they're going to need a front row seat for what he's about to do in your life. And this is why Psalm says he'll prepare a table before you in the presence of your enemies. So you let the watchers watch. And you let the witnesses witness, but at the end of the day, he's still gonna get the glory. Here's my third point as I'm hastening to a close. You have to take off the dead clothes and walk. I'll say it again. You have to take off the dead clothes and walk. John chapter 11, verses 38 through 44, Jesus arrives at the tomb. And Martha says, by this time, there has to be a bad odor. Now, this sets up for John chapter 12, because here's the imagery in this particular situation. Because before Mary even pours something sweet smelling, Jesus has to confront something dead smelling. John chapter 11, the tomb smells like death. But in John chapter 12, the house smells like perfume. Don't miss it. Don't miss it. In John chapter 11, in the last chapter, the tomb smells like death. But the chapter right after that, the house smells like perfume. And what happens is Jesus looks at your dead smelling situation and makes sure that they smell like sweet aromas. The house that had been filled with mourning, the family that had been surrounded by death, the atmosphere that had been defined by grief, now smells like a house of worship. And that's what Jesus does. He can take a house that smelled like death and fill it with the fragrance of worship. Essentially, he'll take a house that smells like death and fill it with a worship that smells like glory. And he can take a situation that everybody associated with loss and turn it into a testimony. And Jesus says, take away the stone. John chapter 12. He says, take away the stone. Then Lazarus comes out. Eventually.
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4: I just want to talk to you for just a few minutes from a strange text, from a strange subject. Come on, look at your neighbor and say, neighbor, the blood still works. Woo, yes, Lord. Yes, Lord. Maybe that person that you just spoke to didn't understand or didn't hear what you said. So I want you to find somebody else on the other side of the room and tell them, say, neighbor, the blood still works. We're going to talk from Matthew 28. And if you are looking for something that doesn't change, because we have had so many disappointments and so many trials, so many tribulations, and so many letdowns, I came to tell you that the blood still works. Maybe someone in here, and I know you're here, that needs, not only looking for victory, not only looking for a breakthrough, Matthew 28, not only looking for something that can help you come up out of the pit that you're in and lead you on to victory. I came to tell you, I know what'll help you. The blood still works. Mm-hmm. In this time of pandemic and just all kind of mind-blowing experiences. And one thing that, you know, I thought staying home sometime could be good for you. But what we have gone through this last year has been a challenge to some of our minds. And like never before, and I even experienced it myself, to where I had to shake myself and say, hey, what's going on? Because the enemy was trying, I felt like, to steal my mind. I'm not one of those depressed type of people. That had been my experience. Matter of fact, I've been a happy-go-lucky, skip, skip, skip to the loo type of person. But this spiritual warfare that has gone down this last year has been a challenge to the mind. And just anything couldn't help you. Anything, just anything couldn't take you through. Talking to our friends, I don't talk to your boys or your girl, couldn't help you through this. Because the truth of the matter is, they was going through themselves. When you turn to this one and you talk with this one, all of our conversation and fellowship couldn't do what we needed done. We needed a higher power than ourselves that could pull us up out of whatever it is. Come on. And I look at you and you got your Sunday golden meat clothes on, but I want to tell you, somebody in here got a situation. Mm-hmm. On the inside. That you don't advertise and broadcast, you don't tell nothing about. Somebody in here is going through something where they need some help. Need some encouragement. Yeah, we can go on and smile and go on like everything is all right, but I want to talk to that person that everything ain't all right, and you need a higher power to encourage you and speak to you and let you know everything, not some things. I got a witness. I said not some things, but everything. You can get up and put them Sunday go to meet clothes and comb your hair. Even brush your teeth. Even put some lotion on your face. Do I get a witness? But don't mean that everything is all right. But I want to tell you that the blood still works. Hey, when your loved one and when your lover can't take care of you and encourage you and take you where you need to be, the blood still works. When your job can't do what you need to do, yeah, it can give you some money, but I ain't talking about something on the outside. I'm talking about what's going on the inside. You can be discouraged and go to work, but the blood still works. Matthew 28. Somebody say the blood. I know what you need. You need the blood. Is it anybody in here who's looking for an answer, trying to find an answer to what you're going through? I got an answer for you. It's the blood. It still works. It worked yesterday. It worked years ago. It worked in biblical times. It worked for our parents. It worked for our grandparents. But I came to tell you that the blood, it will work for us. It still works. The blood still works. Matthew 28, in the end of the Sabbath, as it began to dawn toward the first day of the week, came Mary Magdalene and the other Mary to see the sepulchre. And behold, there was a great earthquake, for the angel of the Lord descended from heaven and came and rolled back the stone from the door and sat upon it. His countenance was like lightning, and his raiment white as snow. And for fear of him, the keepers did shake and became as dead men. And the angel answered and said unto the woman, fear not ye, for I know that ye seek Jesus, which was crucified. He is not here, for he is risen, as he said. I want to talk to you about, first of all, what we've been taught and what we heard. Then I want to talk to you about what we are experiencing today. And we'll close it out with where we're going. When, and since we were children, and I'm looking around and seeing people that were raised in church. And from a child, we were taught that Jesus was crucified and made the ultimate sacrifice for our sin. We didn't even understand everything that was going on, but as children, I heard somebody talking about today, as children, we had to get up, whether we wanted to or not, and recite the Easter poem. Do I got anybody had to do that? And sometimes they would put on a little play. And whether we wanted to or not, we had to participate in that play. Do I got a witness? And that play was talking about the death and the burial and the resurrection of Jesus the Christ. And for some reason, when the children got up and recited poems and did plays, we got happy. They got happy. Our parents and grandparents would get happy to see us get up there, whether we wanted to or not, and participate in the play, talking about how they crucified him. And yeah, somebody would come in with a cross, carrying a cross. And somebody would be acting like they was beating Jesus. Do I got a witness? And somebody will be playing the mean part of when they scourged him, when they talked about him, and when they pulled his beard, telling the story about how Jesus sacrificed his life that we may have the right to the tree of life. I want to tell you that the blood is still works. So I got a witness. And then we would hear stories. They would just tell us and try, as young people, try to teach us about the history and the importance of Jesus giving his life. Some of it we understood, some of it we didn't understand, but they didn't stop telling us. They made us come to Sunday school. I ain't got no help over here. I'm going over here. They made us come to Sunday school, whether we wanted to or not. Not to sit there and be with our friends, but to go into class and hear about Jesus. Jesus the Christ. Jesus our Lord. Jesus our Savior. The sacrifice that Jesus heard. Anybody hear it? Anybody hear it? Anybody hearing it as a child? The sacrifice. Thank you, Lord. The Jesus. I heard it. When I went to my grandmama's house, guess what? I heard it. When I went to my aunt's house, guess what? Y'all not gonna help me. When they got together at the family gatherings, guess what? I heard it. Did anybody hear it? And they made us read the story. And when I went to Sunday school, we didn't go to Sunday school and play. We went to Sunday school and learned about Jesus. They put it in us as young people because they wanted us to understand the sacrifice that Jesus made. Y'all got a witness? I hear you, Holy Ghost. Help me out there. Well, I want to let you know, even as we grew up, we didn't do everything right. Some of us made some mistakes. And some of us didn't live like we knew Jesus.
5: Yeah, come on.
4: It was inside of us. But some of us did what we wanted to do. And we did not live the life that he wanted us to live. But I want to tell you, it was on the inside. Regardless of where we went, regardless of what we did, regardless of what we ended up in, I want to tell you that our parents did a good job putting Jesus on the inside of us. Sometimes we failed. We didn't do it all right, but we had Jesus. Y'all got a witness? Is it all right? I'm just trying to work on it a little bit. Because we need to recognize how good he is. Even when we failed him. Don't make me do it. He never failed us. But even when we failed him. I got one. I'm going to talk to the one that's talking to me. I said even when we failed him. He didn't fail us. Because he made a sacrifice that we may have a right to the tree of life, even when we turn our back on him. I said, even when we turn our back on him. Guess what? He didn't turn his back on us. Because he made a sacrifice. I came to tell you that the blood still works. Oh, y'all looking at me kind of funny. Y'all looking at me like you never turned your back on him. You never turned like you didn't go astray. Come on, somebody. Y'all looking at me like you never ended up in any situation that was not of Christ. But I want to tell you that's not my testimony. I had some pre-Jesus days, even though they put it down on the inside of me. I had some experiences that wasn't a witness to Jesus Christ. But I'm glad that they put it down on the inside of me, because I found out that the blood, woo, I said the blood still works. Do I got a witness up in here? I can hear some saying, what can wash away my sin? What can make me whole again? Nothing, nothing, nothing but the blood of Jesus. I'm glad the blood destroyed the yokes off of my life. I'm glad the blood broke the chains off of my life. I'm glad the blood delivered me free at last. Free at last. Thank God Almighty, I'm free at last. Sin had me bound. Satan had me bound. But oh, oh, the blood. That's not gonna help me. Oh, I'm looking at folks who had it all together. I'm looking at people who ain't made no mistakes. But I'm glad that the blood still works. It not only worked in the Bible days, but I'm trying to tell you, it'll work today. If you allow the blood of Jesus to cover your life, if you allow the blood of Jesus to cleanse your sin. Hallelujah. You looking for an answer? I got the answer. You looking for a solution? I got a solution. You looking for a way up? I got a way of the blood. The blood. All right. Yeah. I remember when I was in the church, I was a young man. And when I first came to the sanctified church, and I would hear the old folks in there praying and tarrying. And what that means, they pray for more than 5 minutes. And they would be walking and say, the blood of Jesus. Anybody? The blood of Jesus. The blood of Jesus. The blood of Jesus. They put their situation on the altar. The blood of Jesus. And then what they prayed the blood of Jesus. Anybody got a situation? I'm upset. Somebody got a situation in here. Oh.

0: I can hear confusion in somebody's mind. I can hear somebody's spirit that on the outside they appear as everything is all. Somebody's here, you're smiling on the outside, but you're crying on the inside.
1: Y'all won't help me. Y'all won't help me.
0: But I came to tell you that I got one. I came to tell you that what? I said I came to tell you that the what? I came to tell you that the what? The blood! Then what we experiencing, we in a time, the pandemic, one of the things that showed you who really loved God. Because then we had the fellowship, what, virally, is that called it? Virtually? Virtually. Had the fellowship virtually. Some of us could come because our numbers were limited of who could come. But all kinds of stuff appeared during this time. We seen who was who and who was not. Did I got a witness? And not only that, but things transpired on the inside. It was some struggling going on. Do I got a witness? I told you he'd lead me a strange way. It was some, can I just be honest with you, and I'ma close it and go on out. It was some mental, anybody have any mental? I said, anybody have any mental strength? Y'all gonna act like y'all ain't. So I was the only one. It was a time I had to plead the blood over my Lord, the blood. Lord, what's going on, Lord? Hold on, Jesus. I know I got a grip on you, but Lord, something's going on up here. Something's going on in my mind. Something's going on in my spirit. The only thing I could do was plead the blood. The enemy launched an attack. He launched an attack. And we was dressing up real good.
2: Well,
0: but some of us were struggling. And I want to tell you that the only thing, and I admitted myself, it was a time, I said, Jesus, what's going loose here? And that connection wasn't as tight. Or at least I didn't feel like it was as tight. Because I like to walk with him. I like to talk with him. Come on, somebody. Maybe because I done got old now. I ain't thinking about nothing. Jesus. I done got messed up. I'm Jesus in the morning. I'm Jesus in the noonday. I'm Jesus in the midnight hour. But it was something. It was something. That thing wasn't. And I felt a little space. I didn't feel crazy, but something wasn't right. I can't completely describe it to you, but something wasn't right. I ain't got no help over here. Yeah. Something wasn't right. I was going to church, but it was spiritual warfare going on day and night. Something wasn't right. And can I tell you something? The devil don't care nothing about you coming to church. He just don't want your relationship to be intact. He don't care nothing about you singing in the choir. He just don't want your relationship to be what it's supposed to be.
3: He got no help up in here.
0: Woo, I wish I had. He don't care nothing about you, deacon on the board. He just don't want your mind and your heart to be hungry and thirsty after God. He don't want your relationship to be right. I got a witness up in here. So he latched an attack. Maybe I got the wrong. I got the wrong one. Why I always get the wrong one? Launched an attack on me. Can I talk to you, sweetheart? Launched an attack. I was going to work. Huh? Working all hours. Coming home, taking care of my spouse and family. Coming here, doing my responsibilities. But something wasn't right. You got it, baby. There it is. Something wasn't clicking. Something, usually when I call on him, I feel like Superman. Y'all don't hear me. Usually when I call on, my faith can move mountains. But it was a small period that something wasn't clicking. Come on, somebody. I was still doing devotion, but something wasn't clicking. I was still coming to church, but something wasn't clicking. I was being tried, and I didn't like it, because I don't want nothing to come between my soul and my Savior. Do I got a witness up in here? I was paying tithes, but something wasn't clicking. The enemy had launched an attack on my mind, on my, y'all not going, trying to, Dad Martin trying to stop me. Uh-oh, I feel like doing it now, from being what I was supposed to be. Come on, somebody. And who we are supposed to be is not only on the outside, but it's on the inside. We're not supposed to have a relationship for show, but we're called to be the children of God. Do I got a witness up in here? And he was trying to stop my heart and stop my mind. I got it now, from being in love with Jesus. Hallelujah. Because when you're in love with Jesus, you'll give him your best. When you're in love with Jesus, there's nothing. Oh, I'm sorry. So I'm just trying to tell you what I did during my time. Do I got a witness? I remember when the death angel, when the plague came. Anybody remembering? But they told the saints, if you take the blood and put it on your doorpost, I'll pass over. Y'all, anybody remember that? So I'm just trying to tell you what I did

0: I went like this, the blood in my heart, the blood in my mind. I got it on my doorpost, y'all not gonna help me. I anointed my doorpost, I anointed my house, I anointed everything. But that wasn't what I was talking about. I was talking about my mind. So I said, Lord, I need your blood. You got up out the grave with all power in your hand. They told me, Jesus, that you didn't bring me this far to leave me. I said, Lord, I don't want to go out like this. I don't want to go out like this. I need your blood, the blood of Jesus. And saints, I found out that the blood still works. He answered my prayer. It wasn't clicking then, but it's clicking now. Ah, the devil tried to take me out, but the blood of Jesus is a keeper. The blood of Jesus, there's victory in the blood, power in the blood. Yes, Lord. So I came to tell you, you want to know what you need to do? You need to plead the blood. Hallelujah. And I can't tell. I told the Lord, I ain't talking about the blood over this car. I ain't talking about the blood over this couch. You with me, Edna? I ain't talking about the blood over this TV. I need your blood to get in my mind. I want to hear your word. Come on, I'm trying to help somebody right here. I said, I want to hear your word. I need to hear some songs. Victory is mine. Victory is mine. Victory today is mine. I told old Satan to do what? Because victory today is mine. So where are we going? We need to realize that the blood. I'm done. And guess who I'm talking to? I'm talking to that person. You ain't said nothing to nobody. You in a fix. Anybody in here? You in a fix. You in a bind. And the people around you really don't know what really is going on the inside of you. Don't I talk to anybody? But I tell you where I'm going to go.
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John chapter 7. John chapter 7. John chapter 7. Turn in your Bible to John chapter 7. And Satan, the saints, hate you. We hate you. You cannot love God and be playing footsie with the devil. You hate the devil. You don't hate the people that the devil is in. You can hate the sin and love the sinner. Say that again. Yeah. I'm a three-time survivor of cancer. Medically certified. And I'm cancer-free today by the power of God. See, I hope I'm not using an offensive expression, but after you've gone through certain battles, you really don't have time to play. I think the song said, Brother Rivette, you can't make me doubt him, because I know too much about him. If you've never been through anything, you really don't know anything. So, you know, when you've been through certain battles, it's not a religion, it's not a performance, it's not an act. So many people doubt him, but I can't live without him. That is why I love him so. Finish the song. So real to me. Thank you, Holy Ghost. Listen to what Jesus said. Listen to what Jesus said in St. John. Did I tell you the chapter? Chapter 7.

of protection. I want to show you 4 hours in less than one. They were planning on snatching Jesus. They were planning on snatching Jesus. They had a master plan for him being abducted. But nobody could even touch him because he was protected. So the hour of him being vulnerable had not come. And the hour was an hour that had been scheduled by his father. And when God has a timeline, nothing and nobody can alter it. And though the professional body snatchers, kidnappers, the professions who did this, they knew how to do it. They brought in their A-team. But they could not do what? They tried, but they could not lay their hands on him. They could not even touch him because he was under protection. So the hour had not come because he was protected by the power of his father. I'm going to read it again. They then sought to take him, but nobody could lay hands on. They couldn't drag him, couldn't scratch him, couldn't push him. They couldn't block him, couldn't hinder him, couldn't get in his way, couldn't slow him down, couldn't intimidate him, because the hour had not yet come. That's the hour of protection. Go to the next chapter, chapter 8 and verse 20. If you got it, say, I got it. Next page, chapter 8 of John, verse 20. Don't go too far. These words Jesus spoke in the treasury. That's at the offering time. Everybody say, Jesus knows about the money. Mm-hmm. He was teaching in the temple. Jesus went to church. And that's why you should go to church. Not the only reason, but one of the best reasons to keep coming to church is because Jesus was a faithful church attendee and he was not the pastor. Will you tell your neighbor, keep on coming to church? So Jesus was in the temple teaching. And look, no man laid hands on him, for his hour was not yet come. So Jesus was busy in the house of God. He had an assignment over the money that people gave and kept and what the business was in the Lord's house. You know why? That was his job. He was on an assignment. He wasn't just going to church to be going. He had a purpose and an assignment. And so it was the hour of his vocation. So nobody could touch him because he had a vocational covering. And as long as you are doing what God has assigned you to do, the enemy cannot lay hands on you because you're on your job. How many of y'all know that God has given you a job? God has given you a job. Raise your hand if you know God has given you an assignment. How many lift your hand high if you know God has given you a charge? And while your hand is up, you ought to tell the Lord, I'm going to do more.

and 24. And I'm going to say this as only a pastor should be able to say. For many of us, we have leveled off into a spirit of lukewarm mediocrity. And that's not a new spiritual disease. It's been identified since the days of John on the Isle of Patmos, when Jesus said to the saints in the city of Ephesus, I have something against you, for I would that you would be either hot or cold, but you are neither, and you are lukewarm, which is sickening to the point of me having a sensation to spew you out of my mouth. And I have to tell you this, as much as I love you, as much as I'm on your side, I got to tell you, many among us, and that's from the pulpit to the door, are giving God mediocrity. Good enough, that will do. I think that checks the square. That's what I know. That's what I understand in my condition. But the way that your hour can be postponed is when you are giving him all you have. He wants your very best. That's why we can't say you can go to church on Sunday and then raise the devil on Monday. No, he wants your service, your devotion, your witness, your faithfulness, your giftedness, Sunday, Monday, Tuesday, Wednesday, Thursday. He wants all or none. He wants all or none. Somebody say all or none. And the enemy knows, Sister Brown, he knows he's not going to get you to take your hand off the gospel plow. He knows he's not going to get you to go back into the world. He knows he's not going to get you to turn into a vampire priestess. He knows you're not going to be a full-time homemonger, not a full-time homemonger. He already knows you're not going to go into witchcraft and voodoo, dark magic, spells. He already knows certain things you're not going to do because of your moral code. He already knows you're not going to be a child molester. He already knows you're not going to be a kidnapper. And he knows you're not going to be a paid hitman. But he also knows is you can become lukewarm. Kill you love, but you don't like. Till you do your duty, but you don't have the passion. Where you think about where you came from, not where he wants you to go to. Somebody say yes. While you're comparing yourself to somebody's work, but he was in the temple doing his vocation. And the enemy could not touch him. Go on to chapter 12. Here's the third hour. Chapter 12 and verse 23. Jesus answered them saying, right, I've been through the protection, I've been through the vocation, now the clock is changed. The hour is come. Before, the hour had not come. But now Jesus said, the hour is come, and you want to know what hour you're on. And I'm about finished now. This is it. I only have one more scripture, and then someone's going to get healed today. Thank you, Holy Ghost. You got a group of people from the Congo who say they want to be in this church every Sunday when we get finished. That's because that's a part of our hour. We're going to see how the Lord works that out. People right here, we're talking about going to the motherland. You got the motherland who's at our doorstep. Say that we want to have our worship services, our choir rehearsal in a church like this.
because that's our hour. Amen. These children ready to go to children's church. Have children that want to know the word of God and children that want to worship. Children trying to be in the will of God. They're not going to be like old folk, they're children. But if you train up a child in the way that they should go, it's going to last until they get old. I ought to have a witness here. Got to know what your hour is. There's an hour you go through of great struggle. But if you faint in the day of adversity, then your strength is small. You go through an hour of struggle, but then you come out of that hour and you go into an hour of prosperity. You go through an hour sometimes when you seem like nobody understands you in a world all by yourself, even among the saints, even among your kindred. Talk, Holy Ghost. And it seems like it will never change, but that's just an hour. We call them 24 hours. In the Bible days, they were 12 hours because you have to work the works of him that sent you while it is day. And that was from 6 a.m. to 6 p.m. But they called night from 12 p.m. to 12 a.m. And there were four watches, 3 hours each, from 6 to 9 and 9 to 12 and 12 to 3 and 3 to 6. Those were the watches of the night, but the day was over at sundown. And sometimes you have to go through a day of great trauma and great isolation, great, great solitude. Got to learn how to pray all by yourself. How to pray when you don't even feel like it. You got to pray in a language you've never prayed before. You pray at a depth that you didn't know was possible. Thank you, Holy Ghost. You pray until you've got a disturbance proof lid. You know what they have for the babies? Well, you can't take the lid off. What you call that? You can have such a prayer life in a certain hour where the enemy cannot distract you. You are locked in on something that you cannot turn loose of, and it won't turn loose of you. Somebody say yes. Pray like you've never prayed before. But if you pray, my God, in the Spirit, Romans 8 and 26 said the Holy Ghost will help you. He'll start interceding. The Holy Ghost will get in your prayer because we don't know what to pray for as we ought, but he'll help you in your infirmity with groanings that cannot be uttered. Somebody say, that's another hour. Go through an hour of great attack, attacks from the left and attacks from the right. Attacks on your body, shalabasiko. Attacks on your body that the doctors cannot cure. Attacks in your sleeping hours. Attacks, my God. Attacks on your job. Attacks in your business. The enemy will attack you, but God. He told me to get in here and get out of here today. Just to remind you that many are the afflictions of the righteous. I don't feel nobody praying for me. But the Lord will deliver you. I guess I'm going to try to get to this last hour. But I got to tell somebody, the Lord will. Not he might. Not he may. Not he should. Not he could. But the Lord will. I wish somebody would just wave your hand and say, I know he will. The Lord will deliver you. Out of how many? Out of them all. Say yes. All these attacks. Just wave at somebody and tell them, don't worry about those attacks. They're only for an hour. Wave at your neighbor and just tell your neighbor, oh neighbor, it's only for an hour. I want to close with this last scripture, but after the hour of protection and then the hour of vocation, then there's the hour of glorification.
He said, now my hour has come that I might be glorified. Oh, yes.

affliction will soon be over. Yes. Help me say yes, Lord. How do you know it? Because I heard.

Oh, I wish I had my voice without the allergy. But this will do for now. Weeping may endure. How long? For the first watch. Until 9 a.m.

last watch from 3 a.m. to 6 a.m. when weeping is all night long. That hour will soon be over for joy, joy, joy, better than happiness, joy, better than a barrel of fun, joy, better than a good mood, joy, regardless of what's on the outside. There's a fire burning on the inside. Joy, Jesus joy, joy, heavenly joy.

My last hour, the last hour, in the last hour. Let's take the last hour. Do you have chapter 17? Go to 17 of St. John. John talks more about the hours than any other gospel writer. And in first verse of 17 John, we hear our Savior saying these words. He lifted up his eyes to heaven and said, Father, the hour is come. Glorify thy Son, that thy Son also may glorify thee. The Son is going to glorify. The Father is going to glorify. The Son is glorified. The Father is glorified. The plan has been mastered.

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1: Good morning. 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
2: 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Well, how are you doing on this sanctified Sunday morning? I already know the answer. I know all is well. I know God has been so good to each and every one of you. And we're going to take this time on this Sunday morning. We're going to lift him up, give God all the praise that he deserves, because he has been wonderful and excellent in our lives. My name is James Turner III, and I'm so glad that you're going to be on this journey with us on this Sunday morning. Whether you're getting ready for church, or you have already been to the house of the Lord, or if you can't make it this morning, we want to make sure that we play for you the very best in great gospel music to help your day go better, to help your week be stronger. Let's go to the Word of God. Let's go to Psalms 41 through 3. It reads, I waited patiently for the Lord, and he inclined unto me and heard my cry. He brought me up also out of an horrible pit, out of the miry clay, and set my feet upon a rock, and established my goings. And he hath put a new song in my mouth, every praise unto our God. Many shall see it and fear and shall trust in the Lord. That's Psalms 41 through 3. All right, let's get going. Some great gospel music ahead. 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

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Memorial services were held for Ms. Rena R. Blount Williams on Saturday, October 3rd at Apostolic Revival Church. Funeral services will be held for Mr. Eugene Hoskins on Saturday, October 10th at 11 a.m. at the Sunlight Missionary Baptist Church, 4444 Woodland Avenue. Visitation 9 a.m. to 11 a.m. at the church. Interment Forest Hill Cemetery. And arrangements were incomplete at broadcast time for Ms. Leatha Golfin. 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
5: Well, the Lord shall bless you, my friend. This is Bishop Clifford A. Jackson, founding pastor of the St. Paul Monument of Faith Family Worship Center, Church of God in Christ. Of course, we've been coming to you live over these airwaves for the last 35 years here from the Monument of Faith. I think we're the oldest serving pastor on KPRT 1590 AM and 106.1 FM on the radio dial. Been coming to you sometimes Sunday morning and Sunday night, but I want to thank KPRT 1590 AM and the great family of the Carter Broadcast Group for allowing me this opportunity to come to you each and every Sunday over these sanctified airways. Of course, we sanctify them when we come on. But I want to thank God for all of my comrades who are on this radio broadcast station and propagating the gospel of Jesus Christ, letting a dying world know that Jesus is the light of the world. I want to thank all of my friends over the years who have been a great inspiration to me, the great Bishop James D. Tyndall, who was a great mentor, and, of course, the late, great Dr. Wallace S. Hartsfield, and the late, great Superintendent Emmanuel Newton, Bishop Emmanuel Newton. And all of these greats were on this radio station. Go back. And, of course, the great, late Elder Hubert Lambert, Sr. And, yes, go all the way back to my dear friend, Bishop W.H. White, Sr. All these guys were instrumental, of course, and there are many, many, many others, Dr. John W. Williams and the St. Stephen's Baptist Church. So many others who have just been a great inspiration to my life, not to mention the fact that one of the grandfathers of KPRT back in the days was KPRS, came on the evenings, the late, great Bishop C.N. Rucker, yes, and the late, great Bishop S.R. Chambers. Can't forget any of those guys because they helped shape and mold me into who I am today, that allowed me the opportunity to

and he's favored us in such a way that we are so grateful. Let me just say that I'm happy and I thank God for my bishop, Bishop L.F. Thuston, Bishop Lemuel Floyd Thuston, the proud and eminent pastor of the historic Boone Tabernacle Church of God in Christ and the Mason Memorial Church of God in Christ, the prelate presiding over the Kansas East Ecclesiastical Jurisdiction of the Church of God in Christ, and of course, in his majestic splendor, serving as the chairman of the General Assembly of the Church of God in Christ. We just finished a summit in Baton Rouge, Louisiana, 4-day summit. And I'm telling you, it was superb on every end. Bishop Thuston, our chairman, spoke on Friday night. And oh my God, Baton Rouge will never be the same again. It will never be the same again. As a matter of fact, I believe the chairs are still jumping and shouting right now because Bishop Thuston preached in such a great way. The Spirit of the Lord blessed him. Yes, God just took him in directions that we were not really ready for. Of course, his script on his tablet, he said the devil got in his tablet, but let me tell you, the Lord gave him strength and the Lord gave him word to impart unto the people of God. So I want to thank God for Bishop Thuston, who is led by the power of the Lord. Bible says, for as many that are led by the Spirit of God, they are the sons of God. And so I thank God for a great man of God like Bishop Thuston, and certainly the First Lady, Mother Marion Thuston, who stands by his side and who comforts him in such a way that allows him to go and to minister to the people of God. I want to thank God for her ministry. She's a great preacher in her own right. I said a great preacher in her own right, very inspirational and factual. We thank God for her. So these 35 years, I'm celebrating 35 years of gospel ministry. And I told KPRS I was going to put on a sermon and play it this morning. I just wanted to talk to the saints. Just wanted to talk to the saints and encourage the saints this morning that when people tell you that you can't, then you must. Yeah, you've got to take every opportunity to do what God has called you to do. I came to this church as a little 28-year-old boy, and God did the rest. I came and I just told the Lord yes. And when I told the Lord yes, people came, and many people came, and many people left. Some thought it was going to be an overnight failure. Some thought it would be a fad that would come and go, but it has lasted over 3 decades. Going on 4 decades, I've been here at St. Paul, and we purchased properties, and God has blessed us. And we make no apologies for what God has done. God has been so good, and he's been so kind to us. He's opened up doors, and he's made the way. And so for that, we are grateful. Let me tell you what we're going to do this month. This month is what we call Founders Month. I pastor such a church that they allow me a month to sit down and be celebrated. That's not everywhere. That's not common occasion. But these are particular people. They're strange people. They are difficult at some times, but they are always pro-pastor. And I thank God for that. I pastor a pro-pastor church. What does that mean? As just the opposite of anti-pastor. Pastor, if you're listening to me, sometimes you know what I mean. You can pastor a church that will give you every headache possible. And they are anti-whatever you say and anti-whatever you do. But not so here at the Monument of Faith, and that's why it's just been a joy to lead this church. It has been an absolute joy. Yes, we've had difficulties. Yes, we've had upheaval. Yes, we've had hard times. Yes, we've had to suffer and struggle. But it has been an absolute joy, yeah, to serve as the pastor of this great church. Because they are pro-pastor. They want to follow leadership. They're not afraid to walk by faith. They're not afraid to do what God has called them to do through their leader. Yes, they hear the voice of their leader, and they'll march in the army of the Lord at the sound of the leader's voice. And I thank God for that. And that's something that I don't take for granted.

0: pastor listened to me. I don't take that for granted. It was not something that was just bequeathed to me, but I earned it over these 35 years by being faithful. The word of the Lord says, if you be faithful over a few things, God will make you ruler over many. And if you be faithful unto death, I will give you a crown of life. Now, you may beat me preaching, you may beat me serving, you may beat me pastoring, you may beat me dressing, but nobody can beat me being faithful. I believe in being faithful. I thank God for that characteristic. Let me tell you, the late, great Elder Willie C. Vaughn, Jr., yeah, Superintendent Willie C. Vaughn, Jr., told me one time here in my church, he said, son, when goodness get off the stand, there's one more witness that'll testify for you, and that's when faithfulness gets on the stand. Oh, my God, I never will forget it. He said, when goodness have got off the stand and talked about all the good things you've done, the last witness that will testify against you is faithfulness. And I don't want to act like that's a phrase that I coined. I want to share it and let the late, great Elder Willie C. Vaughn live on through those words that he gave me. And I want to impart them to you, pastors, and to you, church workers, and to you, ministerial people, that when goodness gets off the stand, there's one more witness that has to testify, and that witness is faithfulness. Yeah. And so faithfulness gets on the stand, and he talks about how you went when you didn't feel like it. Faithfulness talks about how that you gave when it was really a tremendous sacrifice. Faithfulness talks about how that you kept silent when you could have spoke up and said nasty, rude things. Faithfulness will testify for you. And so for that reason, I want to encourage you, pastors, elders, ministers, bishops, whatever your ministry call is, be faithful. Yeah, yeah, yeah. Faithfulness is a requirement. It's a requirement. The Bible said it was. And so I want you to know that I'm so grateful and so thankful for every part of ministry that the Lord has allowed me to interact in. Of course, I go back to the 70s and at the Prince of Peace Missionary Baptist Church under the capable care of the late Dr. Charles Williams. Oh, my God. Charles Williams, Prince of Peace. What a class act. Thank God for him and how he allowed me to come to that church as a choir director and paid me to direct his choir. And then I told him that the Lord had called me to ministry, and he elevated me and demoted me the very same service. Said to me, Clifford, are you satisfied that the Lord called you to preach? I said, yes, I am. He said, well, you hang up your choir robe and come to the pulpit. And that ended my little stint as a choir director. But thank God he saw enough in me to give me an opportunity. I'll never forget little Charlie Williams, proud pastor and the founder of Prince of Peace Missionary Baptist Church, 4238 Prospect. That's the church I'm talking about. And so I just thank God for him and how that he allowed me to grow, make a few mistakes, and corrected me when I was wrong and gave me an opportunity. Yeah, so I want to thank God for him. He's gone. He's resting in his grave. But I want him to know and his family to know and the members of Prince of Peace to know how grateful I am. Then, of course, the late, great Reverend Joseph Clark, who took on the mantle after Dr. Williams went on to be with the Lord. Dr. Joseph Clark, ordained me and then turned around and installed me in my church in Topeka, Kansas. I never shall forget that. And I thank God for Mother Clark and for Debbie and for Richard and for the entire Clark family for how that they have shared their father with me. He's gone on to be with the Lord. But I thank God for the life and the legacy of Dr. Joseph Clark. Yeah. I think that sometimes you need to take a few minutes and let people know that you didn't make it on your own. There's been always someone who's been inspirational, someone who's been directional in your life, someone who's been informational. And I want to thank God for these heroes, these great giants and generals in the gospel ministry who have helped me. Yeah, I appreciate that. And of course, how that my first church, my very first church in Topeka, Kansas, with New Jerusalem Missionary Baptist Church, pastor of the church, the youngest pastor on record in the state of Kansas, 20 years old, elected and single to a church in Topeka, Kansas. If you didn't know that, yeah, the youngest elected pastor on record today, elected to a Baptist church, elected to a Baptist church at the age of 20. And so served there faithfully, and when my tenure ended, I was called to the Memorial Baptist Church. Yeah, while still serving at the New Jerusalem Baptist Church. Called to Memorial Baptist Church by the late, great Bishop Dr. T.B. Baker. I served there faithfully for 5 years, and we built the church that is now no longer there, 6640 Swope Parkway. It's now no longer there. It was imploded several years ago, but I'm just giving you kind of background. We built that church there, 6640 Swope Parkway. And the Lord blessed us tremendously, walking into a brand-new edifice on Easter Sunday, 1988. Yeah, God has just blessed my ministry. Ever since I've been in ministry, I've never been 1 minute without a pulpit. Not 1 minute. Not one day have I been without a pulpit. Because God, if he's guiding, he is supplying your need. If God is guiding, yeah, he's also providing. If God is leading, then God is also feeding. So I just want to thank you, New Jerusalem. I want to thank you, Memorial, for all that you've done for me. I shall never write anybody out of my history, because it's all of those churches that have embodied themselves in ministry to bring me to fruition to where I am right now. Yeah, to bring this ministry where it is right now. So I have a little tad bit of everything that those churches have provided me, and the experiences that they gave to me that I still carry now. And so I'm not bitter, I'm better. I'm not bitter about anything and anybody. And so, excuse me, I just thank God for how that he made a way, yes, and how he supplied my every need. Yeah, not going without anything. The Bible says, but my God, I'm going to get happy now, shall supply all your need according to his riches and glory by Christ Jesus. So for that reason, I'm so glad. Yeah, you're listening to Bishop Clifford Jackson this morning. Mm-hmm. I'm live and in living color, just walking down memory lane, talking about the goodness of the Lord. Yeah, I'm live and in living color. I'm talking about the goodness of the Lord, just giving you a little walk down memory lane where God has brought me from and how the Lord has ordered my steps in this gospel ministry. And for that, I'm eternally grateful. Yeah, yeah. I can't forget when I came to 1991 after leaving Memorial, was without a church. Mm-hmm. Had nowhere to worship. Just out. And the Lord, in his infinite wisdom, gave me opportunity through the late, great Bishop E. Harris Moore. Yeah, Bishop Moore, the prelate presiding at that time, excuse me, over what we call Western Missouri. Yeah, the Western Missouri Ecclesiastical Jurisdiction of the Church of God in Christ. Now, they call it Missouri Western now. But Bishop Moore was the prelate and very popular in the national work, very well known and very astute in Church of God in Christ polity, and of course the rules and regulations of the church. So Bishop Moore gave me opportunity, organized a church. He helped me organize my church. 1991, and let me have access to his church every Sunday afternoon. I believe I went in there at 4 o'clock. Every Sunday afternoon, he let me borrow his church. And see, a lot of times people see where you are, but they don't know where you've been. Yeah, they see what you're going through, but they don't know what it's all about. And so I'm just taking this time, to just share, to let the people know how grateful I am and how that God has provided my need. Yeah, he said he would do it, and he did it. Yeah. Let me say this. Bishop Moore was so great, and I appreciate those of you who are chiming in at this particular time and talking to me. I appreciate that. And, yeah, Brother S. Willis Walker, I appreciate you. But let me tell you something. Bishop Moore allowed me to have church in his church at Barker Temple, Church of God in Christ, 1709. Highland. We officially call that church Highland. Yeah. And there are many of you that are chiming in right now and talking to me. And I want you to know I appreciate it. Yeah. I'm just going down memory lane and I'm sharing with the saints of God how that the Lord has met our needs after 35 years of ministry. I only have about 8 more minutes to talk to you. But I want you to know how that God has met our need. After 35 years. Yeah, I start today. Today I start the initial kickoff of my 35th anniversary. And people are chiming in, just telling me how much they remember how we're going down memory lane. And I encourage every pastor, don't act like you've got it by yourself. Yeah, don't act like you made it, you know, by yourself. There have been people who have helped you along the way, and it's for that reason that I want to say thank you to all of the churches that have directly or indirectly influenced my ministry. Yeah, I want to thank God for it. And so Bishop Moore in 1991 helped me to organize this church, of which I've been pastor for 35 years, and gave me national standings with the Church of God in Christ. And not only that, but he gave me guidance and tutelage along the way. And for that, I'm eternally grateful to Bishop Moore and Bishop E. Harris Moore, Bishop Emmett Harris Moore. Thank God for Bishop Moore and all of the pastors that have allowed me the opportunity to serve. And after coming in this jurisdiction, I served under the late, great Superintendent A.L. Scott. Never will forget him. Yeah, at the Gethsemane Church of God in Christ. He was my district superintendent. And later on, appointed me as his assistant. But Elder A.L. Scott, Superintendent A.L. Scott, was a great leader and a great man, great preacher. And of course, we were in the Golden Gate District, and I thank God for him and my district missionary. She's going to be with the Lord as well, Mother Lucy Turk. But I want to thank God for those wonderful people who have been in my life. Yes, and so for that reason, I wanted to just be apprised how the Lord has blessed us all down through the years, and has blessed us to be a viable church here at in Kansas City, Missouri. Let me just tell you, after we were in that district, of course, Bishop Moore died. Bishop Moore passed on. And after he passed on, let me tell you, the Superintendent Emmanuel Newton was elevated by Bishop Chandler David Owens, the presiding bishop of the Church of God in Christ, elevated him to the bishopric of Missouri Western Number 1. And, of course, Bishop Newton chose me as a expediter to expedite all the offerings in the jurisdiction, and he selected me as an administrative assistant to him. And I'm eternally grateful. I'm eternally grateful to Bishop Newton for all that he has done in my life and given me opportunity after opportunity. I just want to thank him. That's been over 26 years ago, the year 2000. Yeah, the year 2000. So this is not something that just happened, but that this has happened over 20 years ago, 25 years ago. It's just wonderful. I just wanted to take time and salute the old generals who have been an effective part of my life and who have steered me and given me opportunity after opportunity. And I tell you, young men and young women, I don't care how great you are, you need someone to give you an opportunity. And I want to thank God for Bishop Newton and for all of those bishops, Bishop Chandler David Owens, and so many, many others who have given me the opportunity to serve in this great church. Now, let me give you a lineup. Just, I said all that to give you like a culmination of my ministry. And now, just let me give you some, highlights about what you can expect this month. This is Founders Month. Yes, Founders Month here at the Monument of Faith. And I want to thank our church again for setting me aside for an entire month. So let me give you the lineup. This month, of course, we've got some great churches and some great pastors that are coming today, Sunday, October 4th at 3:30 p.m., the Elder Pastor Brian Smith and the Deliverance Temple Church of God in Christ will be our special guest at 3:30 today. You don't want to miss it. You've heard Elder Smith sing, and you've seen him in action on that organ, but you want to hear him preach. He's a great dynamic preacher of the gospel. And so today, Pastor Brian Smith and, of course, the Deliverance Temple Church of God in Christ will be our guests at 3:30. Let me fast forward to next Sunday. Next Sunday, October the 11th, Superintendent W.O. Sherrod of the Temple of Deliverance Church of God in Christ from Topeka, Kansas, will be our special guest. If you've not heard Superintendent W.O. Sherrod, you need to come and hear him. Yeah, he's a native Carolinian. You say it like that, or Carolinian. Yeah, so he hails from Carolina, but I'm telling you, he's now here in the Midwest. But Dr. W.O. Sherrod is an outstanding preacher of the gospel. So he'll be with us October the 11th at 3:30 p.m. Then, of course, we're going all the way to Manhattan, Kansas on Sunday, October the 18th at 3:30 p.m. My dear friend, Dr. Tommy Johnson, Jr., and the Temple of Peace, Church of God in Christ, all the way from Manhattan, Kansas, will be our special guest. Yeah. Dr. Tommy Johnson is awesome. What an awesome man of God. He hails from the Virginia area, but now he's here in Manhattan, Kansas. He and his great church will be our guest on the third Sunday, October 18th at 3:30 p.m. Let me hasten and tell you what's going to happen the fourth Sunday. Let me see, is that the third Sunday? October 21st. Oh, my God. Superintendent D. Lawrence Shepherd, Sr., and the great people of the Mount Calvary Church of God in Christ will be our guests on the 21st. And then, of course, Thursday, let me see, that's Wednesday, yeah. He'll be our guest on Wednesday, that's it. Wednesday, October 21st, Superintendent D. Lawrence Shepherd. That's a Wednesday night now at Mount Calvary Church of God in Christ. Then, of course, Thursday, my friend Dr. Dennis Douglas, and, of course, Resurrection Life Church of God in Christ. And then Friday, October 23rd, 7 p.m., Elder Johnny Moore, Superintendent Johnny Moore, and, of course, Providence House of Worship, Church of God in Christ. And then we will culminate all of this month activity into one day, and that will be the crowning day of the anniversary, and that will be Sunday, October 24th, with my friend, October 25th, 3:30 p.m., with my friend and Bishop Lemuel Floyd Thuston. Yeah, better known as Bishop L.F. Thuston. So come and be a part of these services all month long. There's going to be some great things happening here and out and around and about the Monument of Faith. Well, of course, you can call the church, 816-231-4176 for more information. That's 816-231-4176 is the number to dial. Of course, maybe y'all didn't know I could talk for 30 minutes, but I really can. And so I did. And so I want to thank you for your listening to your KPRT. Thank you so very much for all you've done to keep us as the number one broadcast here on KPRT for many, many years. And, of course, we want to thank you for your patronage and for your support. Well, this is Bishop Clifford A. Jackson saying, if you don't hear me on the air, I'll see you in the air. Come on, Sean. God bless you is my prayer. Goodbye.
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On this beautiful Sunday morning, we greet you once again and say good morning. 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Well, yes, this is the day that the Lord has made. We shall rejoice and be glad in it on this first Sunday in the month of October in the year of 2026. Well, we greet you with Jesus' joy on this wonderful Sunday morning. What a wonderful time it is to be able to call upon the name of our Lord and Savior Jesus Christ. Well, yes, this is the 10th time of our coming together. This is Holy Communion Sunday. Many of our churches have two ordinances, baptism and the Lord's Supper. And at 11:10 a.m., we'll be doing Holy Communion. We want to invite you, get your elements together now so that you can share with us at 11:10 a.m. as we remember and reflect on what Jesus has done for us at Calvary. Well, again, we're going forth on today, and we trust that you will enjoy the music that you're hearing, and as you prepare to share with us, we trust that you'll be blessed on this very day. There are many persons who are sick out here on today. We want to continually lift you up in our prayers. We want to continually keep lifting up the family of Mr. Floyd Dupree Jr., some of our former neighbors and friends for many, many years, and also the family of Apostle Roland James, whose homegoing services were held on yesterday. We want to say that we're lifting up the entire family on today, to his wife, to his children. I want you to know that we're praying for all of you on today. And yes, how can we ever forget Mother Edith A. Forrest, a longtime member of the Christian Charity Church? She's the mother of the founding First Lady, and also now the former First Lady, Sister Venice Mobley, and mother-in-law of Pastor Arthur Mobley Jr., and the grandmother of current pastor, Pastor Arthur Mobley III, and we're praying for that entire family on this very day. Her mother's went home to be with the Lord on the other day. Homegoing services will be held on Saturday, October the 10th at the Christian Charity Church at 1110 Ruskin Way. Again, service will be at 11 o'clock a.m., visitation 10 to 11. The burial would be taking place on that Monday in the Leavenworth National Cemetery in Leavenworth, Kansas. We want to keep the entire Forrest and Mobley family in our prayers on this very day. Well, we'll be back in just a few moments. We have some wonderful music prepared for you. We will see you at 11:10 a.m.

just in case the enemy tries to make you believe that you are too far gone, it reaches.

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Open your mouth.

Here we are again, my brothers and sisters, for the 10th time this year, celebrating and remember what Jesus did for us at Calvary. Well, I say all the time, he didn't have to do it, but he did. I'm so glad that he did. The song says, oh, the blood of Jesus, it must not suffer long. And yes, we remember when the Lord was in the upper room with his disciples, he shared with them that he was going away. They had many questions, but he just needed to let them know that he was going away. And on that night in that room, the Lord took the bread, he broke it, passed among his disciples, said, this is my body which was broken for you. In the same manner, after supper, he took the cup and said, this is my blood that was shed for you for the remission of sins. Again, we're just so grateful for our Lord and Savior Jesus Christ. Over 2,000 years ago, he made it. He thought it to be necessary so that you and I could live on this very day. Well, I trust you have your elements in your hand right now as we prepare to partake in the Lord's Supper. If you have your bread, we want to say, this is my body which was broken for you. Take now and eat. Likewise, in the same manner, we want you to take the cup. Jesus said, this is my blood which was shed for you for the remission of sin. Take now and drink. The book says, as often as ye do this, you show forth the Lord's death and suffering until he come again anew in the kingdom of God. All who agree will say,

He hung his head and died.

devil surrendered us, God. And I know it was the blood. And this is the last point I want to make. And you need to get ready because he's coming back again.

Once again, you're listening to Medley Appraise, a weekly broadcast ministry hosted by yours truly, Dwayne E. Harvey, the Friendly Undertaker. And yes, this broadcast is brought to you by the Lawrence A. Jones Funeral Homes and Cremations, serving you from two locations, 1800 East Linwood Boulevard, right here in Kansas City, Missouri, with a phone number 816-921-1800, and 2065 North Fifth Street in Kansas City, Kansas, with a phone number 913-371-2823. We say to you, for all your funeral needs, remember, it's Lawrence A. Jones Funeral Homes and Cremations. 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If you want a quality service, if you want someone who cares about you, if you want a friend in your time of need, well, the place to call is Lawrence A. Jones Funeral Homes and Cremations. Our dedicated staff is here to serve you, and we don't take it lightly when our phone rings, and we just appreciate the opportunity to serve. But also, I want to say on behalf of the Grief and Compassion Ministry of our church, Sister Darlene Chamberlain is giving leadership to our grief ministry. They'll be having their meeting on tomorrow evening at 6 o'clock p.m. to 7:30 p.m. All this will be taking place at the Metropolitan Missionary Baptist Church at 2310 East Linwood Boulevard. And this is for persons who are struggling with this thing called grief. There is no admission charge. All right, no admission charge. Come on in and share. Come on in and talk about it. Come on in and lay your burdens down. And I know that we're getting closer and closer to another holiday, and that's a time where we struggle as well. So we want this to, we pray that it will be a blessing to you and it will be encouraging to you. So we want you to come on in and share with others who too are like-minded, who too are struggling with grief. I want to say congratulations and kudos to my brother and friend, the Reverend Gerald D. Ballou Jr., pastor of the Zion Travelers Missionary Baptist Church. We just left his worship service on today. 28 years between him and the good people of the Zion Travelers Church, along with First Lady, Sister Pearline Ballou, my sister beloved. And what a wonderful time we had in worship there today. And we thank God for Pastor Ballou, the work that he's doing and has done, and also for the good people

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Well, my brothers and sisters, the clock on the wall say it is time to go on today. Oh, it's been my joy and my privilege as always to come and share with you this wonderful gospel music on this first Sunday in the month of October. Well, we want to remind you once again, it is Libra season. That's right. Libras is everywhere. Libra over here, Libra over there, Libra, Libra, Libra. It's Libra Nation. That's right. Yours truly, my birthday is coming up in just a few days. The countdown is on with 16 days away from my birthday. That's right, 16 days away. We're excited about that. October the 20th is on my birthday. It's a national holiday. Believe it or not, it's my birthday. The Friendly Undertaker, his birthday is October the 20th. Well, we want to say to you, we trust that you enjoyed the music that you heard on today. God bless you and keep you is my prayer. I got to go. Have a wonderful Sunday. Bye-bye now.

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I'm

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It's good to be out of the Lord one more time. Certainly want to thank Abundant Life for blessing us with musical ministry. Let's say amen for Abundant Life. Thank God for him. It's good to be back in service one more time. Amen. I want to thank God. Father, we thank you for blessing us for being here to share your message to your people. I pray, Father, that you will speak a word to us. Let the words of our mouth, the meditation of our heart be acceptable in thy sight. O Lord, our strength, our Redeemer, we pray. Amen. Amen. Amen. I want to read scripture to us. Kind of in a twofold way. And I'll probably share more of that. But the scripture comes from Luke 5:4. At that fifth chapter, at that verse 4 in Luke, it says, when he finished speaking, he said to Simon, push the boat out farther to the deep water. And you, amen. Amen. Amen. Amen.

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Yeah.

0: soul shall find rest beyond glory. Amen, amen. Certainly want to thank God for this day and thank God for his word. I was sharing with you that one of the most difficult things that church has gotten away from is sometimes our main purpose. Of the church is that we sometimes get caught up with the responsibilities that we have to do, paying the bills or, you know, trying to make repairs or trying to make sure we put on beautiful programs, recognizing those who have worked hard and faithful down through the years. And all those things are necessary, and all those things are very important. Right now, we're doing a financial campaign, and I'm beginning that. And for the things that we have before us. But a lot of times we lose sight of what we have been charged to do and called to do. And one of the main purpose of what we've been called to do, amen, is to evangelize. I was torn between today what scripture to read, how to share it, because the passage that I want to speak to us is coming out of Luke 5, when Jesus told him to let down the net. That's where the bulk of where I want to go to. But what I'm going to be speaking about is more of Luke 15, in the 15th chapter, when he tells the parable about leaving the 99 and going after the one. And but we've lost that. We've gotten to go after the one. And so I'm torn. I say, Lord, how do I share that message to the people? So I'm going to read that passage. I'm talking about 5, but I can't not leave by 15 because I'm talking about going after the one. And see, when I read 5, we'll get caught up with the big catch or the fish. And that's a shouting hallelujah. I look forward to the day that thousands can come to the church, Monroe. I'm looking for that day that we call others and say, come help us, Ramona. I look to the day. But it's not so much of the big catch. Mm-hmm. It's that one. Mm-hmm. It's that one. So I'm going to back up just a little bit and share with us one more time and then come right back into what I want to share. And you can remain seated. You can. 15:3, if you want those who write it, 15:3-7. It says, Jesus told, this is the 15th chapter of Luke, but I ain't get a Luke. Jesus told this parable. Suppose one of you had 100 sheep and lose one of them. What do you do? You leave the other 99 sheep in the passage and go looking, listen to this, for the one that got lost until you find it. Listen to this, 5. When you find it, you are so happy that you put it on your shoulders and carried it back home. Then you call all your friends and neighbors to come and say to them, I am so happy I found the lost sheep. Let us celebrate. 7 says, in that same way I tell you, there would be more, listen to this, more joy in heaven over one sinner who repents than over 99 respectable people who do not need to repent. And I want to speak there from this passage, but I was drawn to in verse 5, Luke 5, chapter 5, 4, when he finished speaking, he says, push the boat out far to the deep water, and you and your partners, let us go down, and your partners, let down your net for a catch. Let down your net for a catch. Why these two passages that I bring to us, I share with us, because 5 and 4 have to do more with obeying the command of Jesus. They had worked all night. They had fished all night, caught nothing. And then Jesus says, go back out. And it has more of this word, at your command. They obeyed the command of Jesus. Let down your net. And that's some one of the hardest things sometimes to do is when you've done all you know what to do. Or, let me say it a different way, you know what to do, and you've done it, and you were successful. And you may be tired now. And then they tell you to do it again. You know, it's kind of one of these pet peeves you may not have. I clean the kitchen. And when I clean the kitchen, I'm kind of through. But it seems like soon I get through, I don't know who, but somebody. Won't get a paper plate, but a dish. Get a glass or something. And it appeared to be that when I'm tired, the kitchen that was once clean and dishes was washed, there are some old dishes in the sink. And in my mind, this is wrong, it's just me thinking that since the kitchen is clean, that dish will get washed because it's only one. But sometimes it don't get done. And that wouldn't bother you. I'm just saying, a pet peeve of mine is that when it's done, you know, you got to go back and do it again if it's going to get clean. That's what Jesus was saying. Worked all night. They fished all night. They caught nothing. They professional. And Jesus don't even have a rod. He don't even have a fishing net. He don't even have a boat. And he says, go out. They done cleaned the net. They washed it all up. Washed himself up. Probably put on their changing clothes. Go on out to the deep. Let down your net. I'm going to come back to that. Remember that, what I just said. Let down their net. They obeyed the command. They obeyed the command. Then I want to talk again about this piece of the 99. The heart of the church, amen, is never to forget about the one. And sometimes it might be two, it might be three, it might be four, but those the one is that though, when you talk about the one from the 99, you talk about somebody who's straight, someone who's kind of feel left out. I was at an event yesterday, and a young man told me he had been a member of a church for 30 years. And when I was sitting with him, he said, I ain't been to church in 5 years. I say, 5 years? You was faithful for 30, and something happened, and I don't know what it is. I can't say what it is. I was name it, but when things happen, it's like a tragic in our lives. Sometimes, even those who've been faithful, sometimes it can shake your ground. And he hadn't been there 5 years, but ain't nobody went. Check on them. Well, what are you saying? You know, I know some folks who've been here that ain't been here. Have you went after him? Have you gave him a call? Have you checked on him? Because our job is to go after the one. And while I'm at it, before I get any further, while I'm at it, it don't matter how many times they say no, how frustrating you might get, how difficult it may be, amen, the job is to go after the one that's not here, the one that has fallen away from the call of the church. Hey, I'm all over the place. I told you I'm gonna be all over today. I appreciate your tithes. I appreciate your talent. I appreciate your gifts. I appreciate the work you do in the church. But the one thing the church cannot forget is going after the one that's lost. Or felt forgotten, the one that's no longer here. Amen. So when you look around and you see some folks ain't here, amen, you need to check on them. Need to go see about them. And I'm going to say a few more things and then I'll get back into the main part of what I'm sharing with us. See, the worst kind of church that we can be is that we become a church that turned to the inward part of each other. It's when people start hurting their health. I ain't talking about anybody. I just want you to think about what I'm saying, hurting the health. God did not call us to wound the health. Sometimes we say things and don't even know we're saying it. We may be cracking a joke. We may just trying to be funny. But sometimes we can say something that can hurt a person and can cause them not respond, not say anything. They just won't come no more. Don't want to do anything no more. Because we have wounded them. But our job as believers, we are, amen, we are to help the wounded, not wound the helper. Does that make any sense? Of the book called Wounded Help. And what our job could be, amen, as we remember, as I think, I know this may be difficult when I use this word, so I may not use it then because that may be a little difficult. But yeah, thank you, Lord, Holy Spirit. As a family, we have to be more concerned about revisiting what we may have said or what we may have done. May need to ask the question. And that's why it may not be you. It may not be what you've done. But you may want to just revisit it. Did I say anything that... Have I done anything that may have caused you to not like me? Or have I said anything that may have hurt you? Is there anything... Revisit it. We may want to say, is there anything I can do that I can help? As a believer, our job is to revisit it, be intentional, be purposeful in not trying to be the wounded, but, amen, but to help the wounded. Let's see, let me visit another way. Now, that was so aggressive as you being an attacker. Perhaps you ain't done anything, and perhaps a person may not want you to know what's going on, and they may not share, amen. So you may have to just be present, not to be invasive, not to be so aggressive in a sense where you intimidate a person. you won't give him no room. It's not to be all over, but how can I be gentle? And this why it gotta be powerful. It can't be something that you've done with one person, because each person is different. Every person got a different attitude. They're affected a different way. And you have to revisit it, you know, and then sometimes just being perfect. Just being kind. Just showing a smile. Amen. Just write a letter. Amen. Just in a sense of just doing something nice. Sometimes we have to get to the point, amen, where we go out our way, amen, for what? To help one. I hate to keep using the word lost, because they're not always lost. To help the wounded. To help the one who's no longer active. Excited about the work or participate. One of the things in the sense where I'm finding it's such a rewarding thing where I work now. Because now I'm not in charge, so I don't make decisions. And it's funny how people, amen, use their position.
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3: We take you live to the celebration service at the Emmanuel Church, 920 Olive Street in Kansas City, Missouri, where we are building, changing, and inspiring lives. The Reverend R.L. White Sr. is the beloved pastor.
4: Authority to pray for one another. In Jesus' name, where two or three are gathered together, you said you would be in the midst of us. Father, we pray in Jesus' name that everything this mother has prayed over her son, bring it to pass. Speak to him. Change his heart. Change his mind. Change his attitude. Create in him a clean heart. Renew within him the right spirit in Jesus' name. Turn around, sister. I'm going to ask my sisters, pray for her right now. Pray out loud, sisters. Everyone in the audience, point this way. Jesus. Jesus. Jesus, Jesus, Brother Paul, Jesus, do it, Lord. Unlock the chains, unlock the chains, unlock the chains, unlock the chains. Say it, loose him, loose him, loose him. In Jesus' name. In Jesus' name. Minister McGee, take her on a victory lap. Walk with her and pray for her, sisters. Jesus. Jesus, pray. Jesus. Set him free, Lord. Set him free, Lord. Set him free, Lord. Set him free, Lord. Set him free, Lord.

Hallelujah. He's turned my sadness into joy. Come on, let's celebrate, church. Clap your hands. Look what God is doing. Where are the worshipers at? We worship God in spirit and in truth. We walk by faith and not by, I said we walk by faith and not by sight. Mother Riley, make your way to the front. Brother Fred, can you go back and bring Mother up? Thank you, Jesus. Thank you, Jesus. Tell somebody, I'm a faith walker. Come on, tell somebody who's next to you, I'm a faith walker. Jesus. Thank you, Jesus. Thank you, Jesus. The Bible says the things which are impossible for men, they're all possible with God. The Lord has placed Mother Riley in my spirit this week. The enemy's been attacking her ever since Deacon Riley left. And it stops today. Somebody say it stops today. Every sister that's still standing, make your way to the front. All you sisters still standing, come to the front. Get my oil, deacon. It stops today. This is what the church is for. We are to pray for one another, not just come here and look at each other. I cover you in the blood of Jesus. You know Jesus. You know the Father. You feel the Holy Ghost. Father, I place this on Mother Riley in Jesus' name. Let the fire of the Holy Ghost, let the fire of the Holy Ghost, let the fire of the Holy Ghost fill this temple. Fill her from the top of her head to the soles of her feet. Wrap her in your love. Wrap her in your care. Keep her, Lord. Keep her, Lord. Keep her, Lord. Keep her, Lord. Keep her, Lord. What the enemy meant for evil, turn it. Turn it. Turn it. Turn it. Have your way, Holy Spirit. Have your way, Holy Spirit. There's nothing too hard for you, Father. There's nothing too hard for you, Father. There's nothing too hard for you, Father. There is nothing. Thank you, Father. It is well. It is well. It is well. Come on, encourage her. It is well. It is well. It is, say it. It is well. It is well. It is well. It is well. Thank you, Jesus. All you sisters, walk her back to her seat and keep saying, it is well. It is well. It is well. Tell her, minister, it is well. It is well. It is well. To everyone listening by radio, we bless you in Jesus' name. We stand in Jesus' name. Thank you, Jesus. Thank you, Jesus. Thank you, Jesus. Oh, we're not in a hurry. Thank you, Jesus. Holy Spirit, have your way. Holy Spirit, have your way. Holy Spirit, have your way. Thank you, Jesus. It is well. To everyone listening by radio, we're praying for everyone incarcerated. This is Pastor White speaking. All my brothers and sisters, pastors praying for you in the nursing home,
in the hospital, wherever you're located at. God can do anything but fail. Amen. We encourage you today, in the name of Jesus, to hold on to your faith and not to waver. Amen. Amen. The Emmanuel Church, for the last 30 days, we've been blessing Kansas City on the exterior of our church. I've had so many people say to me, Pastor White, it's such a blessing. We drove past your church, and it said, smile, God loves you. That's the ministry of God's church. It said, Jesus loves you. We had signs out that says, Jesus saves. We had signs out that said, repent. And so many people have reached out and said, Pastor White, Emmanuel has blessed me. Clap your hands, Emmanuel Church. That's what ministry is all about. It's not about just gathering here. It's about going out, shining your light. Thank you, Jesus. Bless you. I want to tell you, Kansas City, many of you already know this, but we have three calendars. We have the biblical calendar, we have the Judean calendar, and we have the Gregorian calendar. Amen. According to the biblical calendar, this is the eighth month. Number eight stands for what? New beginning. God has a new beginning already in store for the body of Christ. If you carry God's seed, how many of you carry God's seed? If you carry God's seed, God has a new beginning for you. And this is going to be a spiritual awakening that we've never experienced before. Somebody said, this is the devil's month. Tell your neighbor, no, it's not. It's the devil. It's October. I got people in my neighborhood. I don't understand this. Why does Home Depot sell a 12-foot light-up skeleton? And Christians are putting them outside their house? You're not a Christian. Why would you have a skeleton and tombstones outside your house? Amen. This is not the devil's month. This is not the devil's day. The Bible says every day we open our eyes, we should declare, this is the day. The devil ain't made any days. The Lord made the days. And every Christian, Pastor White, is warning you, stay away from the haunted houses. Amen. Tell your neighbor, you're too old for all that. Tell them, because you don't know what they've been planning. You're too old for all that. Kansas City just made another marker on the news. Now they say Kansas City has the longest running haunted house in the United States. And people were on TV just jumping up now. Yay, look what we accomplished. That's not a good thing. So they're offering tickets, 2-for-1. You can go to the edge of hell. First of all, why would you want to pay money to go to a place called the edge of hell? Then if that's not enough, right next door to it, they got a place named the Beast. That's the devil's territory. No Christian whatsoever have any business visiting in any of those places. Because as soon as you walk through the doorway of any of those buildings, those demonic spirits have automatically, who am I talking to? Attached themselves. Pastor, I wonder why I can't sleep. Don't go to the edge of hell. Pastor, I wonder why I can't sleep. Stop watching Jason. God said that we are to be wise, and we need to be spiritually aware. Just because the world says it's okay, the Bible says it's wrong. The Bible says that as a believer, I should not be sitting down eating with demons. What's demons? Breaking bread with people who go against God's word. God says, repent. Demons say, don't repent. God says, I want you to go to heaven. Demons say, come on, there's a party in hell. The thing about hell that people need to remember is, once you get there, yeah, say it out loud, sister.
You cannot get out. There is no path for good behavior. How many of you know where you're going when you die? I mean, no question about it. Amen. Because if you don't, I'll stop right now and pray for you. You have to be sure that when I leave this world, I'm going to heaven. Amen. There's times in our lives where we need to stand up for one another. I was at a conference, a Christian conference. I wouldn't really say it was a Christian conference. I was at a Christian conference, and all they did was talk about money. This was about a month ago. And at this Christian conference, man, they had so much smoke, you couldn't even hardly see. They had so many lights and strobe lights. 2 hours later, my eyes were still blinking. So after this conference was over, I noticed a lot of people were going up to this guy making fun of him. Any of you, and this is back in the day, the young kids won't know who this is. Many of you remember a gentleman named, let me make sure I get his name right, Rico Suave? Back in the day, when you used to listen to it, raise your hand, stop nodding and raise your hand. You know who Rico Suave was? So Rico Suave was there. And so I noticed all these people were going up to him and kind of making fun and taking selfies with them. And that man was looking at them like, I'm not Rico Suave anymore. My name is Brother Geraldo. So I went up to Brother Geraldo after everybody had left and shook his hand. This man squeezed my hand. He hugged me so tight. I said, Brother, thank you for your testimony. He says, you know what? I'm not who I used to be. God is doing some things. There's going to be some devils coming in these doors that you never expected to see, because God is going to strike the hearts of men to bring them out of the world and transform them into the kingdom. That's why people in jail are going to come to church. That's why people off the streets are going to come to church. That's why backsliders are going to repent and come back to the foundation of the church. Isn't God good? So we gather here today to celebrate our Lord and Savior, Jesus Christ. This is not the devil's month. King Jesus reigns supreme. Amen. Don't let Jesus be Lord just on Sunday. Let him be Lord every day. 7 days a week, let him be Lord. We come to the time now where we honor God and we take the time to remember our Lord and Savior, Jesus Christ. Deacon Slaughter, please come to the front. Deacon Kelly. We thank God for this first Sunday. The Bible says, as often as you do this, do it in remembrance of our Lord and Savior, Jesus Christ. As we prepare our hearts and minds to receive communion, Father, we are thankful that you are with us. Your word promises us that you would never leave us, nor will you ever forsake us. Thank you, Father, that you make all things new. In Jesus' name, amen. Ushers, get ready. Amen. We're getting ready to receive communion. We're getting ready to receive communion. Everyone on my right, please stand. Holy Communion. Please come at this time, get your communion, and take it back to your seat. Thank you, Jesus. Kansas City, those you listening by radio, blessings be upon you. Get your communion out. We're going to be celebrating together in just a few minutes. Thank you, Jesus. Thank you, Jesus. EJ, bless you. Thank you, Jesus. Thank you, Jesus. Take your time. We don't rush during communion. Thank you, Jesus. Deacon Kelly.
Brother Mosley, bless you. Thank you, Jesus. Bless you. Everyone to my left, please stand. Come receive your communion. We come prayerfully in Jesus' name. This is not the time for talking or laughter. We remember what our Savior did for us upon Calvary. Thank you, Jesus. Mother and daughter, look at this. Brother Adams. Thank you, Jesus. And another mother and daughter. Bless you. In Jesus' name. Everyone in the center aisle, please stand and come receive communion. Bless you, Tyrone.

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Sister Gladys, bless you, dear heart. Thank you, Jesus. If there's a senior member next to you, please help them. Give thanks. Brother Randy. Thank you, Jesus.

light it up. Bless you, Dr. Kate. Bless you, dear heart. Mother Strickland, bless you, dear heart. The Gospel of Mark, chapter 14, verse 22 says, "And as they did eat, Jesus took bread and blessed it. He prayed over it and gave it to them and said, 'Take, eat, this is my body.' And he took the cup, and when he had prayed, when he had given thanks, he gave it to them, and they drank all of it. And he said unto them, 'This is my blood of the New Testament, of the New Covenant, which is shed for many for the remission of sin. For truly I say unto you, I will not drink again from the fruit of the vine until the day I drink it new in the kingdom of God.'" Jesus said, "Do this in remembrance of me." The Bible makes it very clear, if you have anything in your heart against anyone, you should not take communion, because the Bible says that you're actually drinking and eating damnation unto your own soul. So right now, before we take communion, repeat after Pastor: "Father, I repent of my sins. Cleanse me, wash me, purify me, that I may stand holy before you. In Jesus' name, amen." Please hold your bread up all over the building. The bread represents the body of our Lord and Savior Jesus Christ. And we know what Jesus went through, how he was tortured. I do mean tortured, and then executed. He did all of this not for himself, but he did it all for us. His body was broken so our bodies could be healed. And we take this bread in remembrance of our Lord and Savior Jesus Christ. Please hold your juice up all over the building. The juice represents the blood of Jesus. And we know there's healing in the blood of Jesus. We continue to claim it every day. Lord, by your stripes, I am healed. I am healed. The blood of Jesus, the Bible says, cleanses us, washes us from all unrighteous. Whatever you've done, if you repented, God has cleansed your life. We take this in remembrance of Jesus. Thank you, Father. Thank you, Lord. Brother Fred, Brother John. Thank you, Jesus. Thank you, Jesus. Thank you, Jesus. God bless you. Get your Bibles. Pastor encourages everyone, when you come to Emmanuel Church, Pastor encourages you, first of all, to bring your Bible with you. Amen. And I encourage everyone to take notes. How many of you take notes every week? Please hold your hand up for a minute. I want everybody to see. That's wonderful. How many of you go back and look over your notes during the week? Amen. That's beautiful. Bless you. Please write this down. New sermon series, part one. The dawn of a new day. The dawn of a new day.
Amen. God is really going to reveal some things to us. Amen. Therefore, the body of Christ will not be in the dark at all. Amen. We're in the book of Romans. Please find chapter 13, the book of Romans, chapter 13. Amen. Romans chapter 13. We're going to see what the Lord has spoken through the Apostle Paul to give to the believers today. Amen. Here in our text, the Apostle Paul urges believers to live with a sense of spiritual urgency. He tells the believers in Rome to wake up from their spiritual sleep because salvation is now nearer than when they first believed. And God is warning the church to wake up from spiritual sleep. Amen. There's a time for everything, but this is not the time to be sleeping. Isn't it something how you can make up your mind, I'm going to pray. And when you start praying, somehow, some way, you get sleepy. Isn't it something you can make up your mind, I'm going to read God's word tonight. And you start reading the word, and somehow, some way, you start getting sleepy. Tell your neighbor, it's time to wake up. Tell somebody else, it's time to wake up. The clock is ticking. I'll say more about that in a few minutes. The clock is ticking. Paul points out to them that time is short, and they are commanded by God to live righteously. We're not commanded by God just to exist. We're commanded by God to live righteously. Amen. Living righteously means when I come to church, I'm coming to hear from God. I'm not coming to gossip. When I go to work, I'm going to perform a task. I'm not going there to stir up trouble. That's called living righteously. The church needs to be fully aware that Jesus will return one day. Amen. The book you hold in front of you, God said it in His Word. And if God said it, it is true. Jesus is coming back again. And His return will fulfill everything that God has promised the church. Who's the church? Who's the church? I am the church. Paul was calling for Christians to live in the light of God's kingdom and to stop walking in the ways of the world. That's why God warned Christians everywhere, everyone that can hear my voice, God is warning you, don't celebrate Halloween. Don't invite demons into your house. Don't do it. I don't care if you get mad. I don't care if you roll over and foam at the mouth. We're going to get the oil and pray for you. Don't invite demons into your house. And when you celebrate Halloween or demonic days or demonic activities, you are inviting demons. That's a doorway for demons to come into your life. Amen. Why you got to have the fake blood? Why you got to have the scary mask? Why you want somebody to scare you? Amen. It's scary enough when you walk outside every day. He warns believers to stand against complacency. Oh, this will do. Paul is warning against that. Paul is warning the church against worldly distractions because the world is doing everything to distract us. But we keep our focus on the kingdom and not the world. I don't know about you, but I'm on fire for Christ. Amen. Some people need you to prime them and prime them and prime them. I'm on fire for Christ. And my fire doesn't just last when I'm at church. Amen. The fire that lives within you ought to be so people should be able to look at you and see there's something different about you. Amen. Amen. Somebody should come up to you every once in a while and ask you, why are you so happy? Why are you so joyful? And that's an opportunity for you to witness to them about the goodness of God. I'm joyful because God makes a way for me. I'm joyful because God sent His Son
to die for me. Jesus actually took my place. I was guilty. I know y'all innocent, but I was guilty, full of sin. And the blood of Jesus, I got to stay calm, the blood of Jesus has washed me, not out here, but washed me inside. Well, when you don't see me, I still don't sin against God, because I don't want to dishonor him even when I'm by myself. That's what the blood will do for you. The blood of Jesus still reaches to the lowest valley. Say amen. Wake up is what God is saying to the church. Wake up from your slumber or your sleep. That's what I love about God. The Bible says God never slumbers, nor does he ever sleep. It's going to be really, really good today. The book of Romans, chapter 13, please find verse 11. Paul says here, besides this, you know what a critical hour this is. How it is high time now for you to wake up out of your sleep and rouse to reality. For salvation, for deliverance is nearer to us now than when we first believed. And the Amplified goes on to say, adhere to, trust in, and rely on Christ the Messiah. We have to wake up today because the night is ending. And Jesus even said to us in the Gospels, work while it's day, because the night is coming. That means the time is coming when no one can work. That means God is going to send Jesus back, and it's going to be too late to call yourself working then. Paul is describing here in verse 11, look at it. He's describing a spiritual awakening. I have never seen so many people walking around Kansas City looking like zombies. You're talking about the living dead look like they have no hope, no joy, no peace. And why are you walking around going to the grocery store in your pajamas? Touch your neighbors. I hope Pastor's not talking about you. Got your curlers in, got your slippers on. Wake up. Don't even realize you outside. Sleep here in our text represents a condition which a person is not even fully aware of what they're doing. Some people have no idea how plugged in they are to the world. When you have to debate about reading your Bible, you're plugged into the world. When you have to debate, should I pray or should I watch TV, you're plugged into the world. Uh-oh, when you have to debate, should I come to church or should I go to the fall festival, you're plugged in to the world. The command is to wake up. Slap somebody, tell them wake up. People used to come to church and sleep and wake up when the pastor started tuning up. But you ought to be awake before the tune. Because the truth is, you should have came in with the tune already in your heart. You should have came in saying, no, I know I'm going to hear from God today. I know God's going to speak to me today. I know God's going to answer my prayers. Your slumber has lasted long enough. And most people in the world, I'm finding this out, just through conversations, they're operating on what's called autopilot. You know what autopilot is? Autopilot is when you can leave work and you drive all the way home and you get home and you be like, boy, I don't remember driving past there today. Autopilot is you know every pothole on your way to work or to the grocery store, and autopilot tells you how to go around the potholes. But why don't you be on autopilot for God? Autopilot tells me, you need to read today.
Autopilot tells me, just like you ate food, you need to eat some spiritual food today. Autopilot tells me you ought to be praying more than you're talking. Autopilot tells me you got to walk by faith and not by what you see. Because if you go off what you see, man, you'll throw your hands up. You'll say, what's the use? But when you're on autopilot for God, that's better than Tesla. Some of y'all missed it. I said it's better than Tesla. Tesla has a car that drives itself. But they have accidents. They have wrecks.

follower of Christ. Paul is telling the church, this is an announcement to wake up. A new day means this is a new opportunity to walk in righteousness. No matter how you messed up yesterday, today's a new day to walk in the light of Christ. What do you mean walk in the light, Pastor? That means you don't have to walk in sin every day. The Bible says, and somebody prayed about this morning, there is no temptation that comes your way that God has not already provided. Come on and preach for me. A way of escape. If you ask God to help you, what will He do for you? But He can't help you if you don't ask Him. And the devil has tricked people into saying, oh, you can't ask God because you messed up too much. All of us have fallen short. Stop it. I'm not in position to point my finger at nobody. I got a 2x4. We got to learn, first of all, pray for ourselves. Lord, create in me. Because my heart's not right. If I'm talking about you, deacon, my heart's not right. Create in me a clean heart. And then that renewal, that new spirit, renew within me the right spirit. Because you don't have the right spirit when you're mean to others. You don't have the right spirit when you don't take time to listen. Well, why should I listen, Pastor? Because God gave you 2 ears and 1 mouth. So we ought to do more listening than we do talking. Amen. Paul has commanded us to wake up and stop walking in darkness. Every morning God allows us to open up our eyes. It's a fresh new day. Raise your hand and say, thank you, Lord, for my fresh. Claim it for yourself, for my fresh new day. Amen. Yesterday you may have had failures. Yesterday you may have showed weakness. You may have went through disappointments or distractions or even a season of dryness. But the dawn of a new day reminds the body of Christ that God is still working. Amen. And when you know God is working, man, that ought to put joy in you. When you know God is still working, that ought to energize you. When you know God is still working, you don't concern yourself with frivolous things. Turn your Bibles to the book of Lamentations, chapter 3. We're going to see something very powerful. Lamentations in the Old Testament, chapter 3. God is working every day, every singular day, God is working for your behalf. Chapter 3, find verse 22. It reads, it is because of the Lord's mercy. Isn't He merciful? It is because of His loving kindness. Isn't He kind? That we are not consumed. It is because of his tender compassions never fail. Amen. The Lord is so much better than we are. Our love is conditional, but God's love, God's mercy, God's kindness is not conditional. God loves you just the way you are. He wants to bring you from where you've been to what your destiny is in the kingdom. Pastor, you don't know. You don't know what I did yesterday. God's mercies are new today. If you repent, let His mercy cover you. If you dealt with distractions yesterday, today let His mercies cover you. If you made poor decisions, and all of us have, any honest people, all of us got to be thankful that His mercy has covered us. Because I have made decisions that should have got me in a lot of trouble. But God's mercy and His kindness, I know His angels all up in here, and His goodness has kept me to be able to stand today to tell this dying world that God loves you. He's not mad at you. Repent and come back
to God's family. And when you come back to God's family, won't He

0: welcome you back. Somebody said, Pastor White, I don't know, I've done too much. You don't know the evil I've done. You don't know the evil Paul did. This man we've been reading about today, his name wasn't always Paul. His name was Saul. But when he met Jesus, there was a change made in his life. Since you met Jesus, since you've been walking with Jesus, since you've been developing your relationship with Jesus, has there been a change in your life? I don't talk the same. I don't curse and swear like I used to. I don't walk the same. I don't think the same. I don't treat people the same. Since I've developed a relationship with Jesus, there's been a change, not on the outside, but change takes place, first of all, on the inside. Ooh-wee. That's what God is changing. God is changing the inside, and that's reflective on the outside. Because you can have on the best dress from Saks Fifth Avenue. You can have on the best suit from Nordstrom's and have the dirtiest, nastiest, funkiest attitude. But when you know Jesus, you love your neighbor as you love yourself. When you love Jesus, the Bible says treat others the way you like to be treated. Treat them with love. Treat them with compassion. Treat them with care. Clap your hands and give God praise. Tell your neighbor, say, I really love Jesus. His mercies are new every day. I said, His mercies are new every day. Pastor White, I messed up so bad last week. Tell your neighbor, His mercies. Come on, you need to tell somebody, His mercies are new every day. Only God can preserve us in this wicked world. Look at verse 23. It says, they are new. How many days? Every morning. And then it says, great and beyond measure is your faithfulness. You can't even measure God's faithfulness. God has been faithful to us even when we let Him down multiple times. God has been faithful to me even when I failed Him over and over and over and over. He's still been faithful. And you ask me, why can't I be quiet? Because God has been faithful to His word. When God says, I'll heal you, He's done just that. When God says, I'll make a way for you, He's done just that. When God says, I'll pick you up, He's done just that. When He said, I'll heal your body, I don't have to go to the doctor, lay hands on the sick, and they shall recover. By your stripes, I am healed. God is faithful. Even when we're not faithful to Him, He's faithful to us. I said, He's faithful to us. He's faithful to us. If there's any honest people in here, even when I thought about quitting and giving up, God was faithful. God didn't give up on you. God didn't give up on your family. Turn back to the book of Romans. It says in chapter 13, Paul calls us to stop living spiritually as though we're stuck in yesterday. What can you do about yesterday? You don't have a time machine. You can't go, well, I got in a bad argument. There's nothing you can do about yesterday, but you can repent and make it right today. Jesus said in the Lord's Prayer, give us this day. He didn't say, remind us of what we did yesterday. He said, this day. Stop focusing on your past trials and your past disappointments. Lord, your mercies are new every day. You have brand new blessings in store for me today. I'm going to keep my focus on you and not get distracted by the world. When you say that, you're showing that you have spiritual maturity. When you stop focusing on yesterday and focus on today, give us this day. How many of you understand what that means? That means everything I need to survive is already packed into this day. Isn't God good? In Christ, as believers, we must rise up and say out of our mouths, today, I will walk differently. Today, I will spend time in prayer. Today, I will walk in obedience to God's word. If you missed it yesterday, be obedient today. Amen. Today, I will draw closer to God. Your relationship with God should be increasing. Amen. That's why you signed up for Bible class. That's why you come to church, because you have the desire for your relationship to increase. The devil's desire is for it to decrease. The devil wants to keep you so busy you don't read your Bible. He wants to keep you so busy you don't pray. He wants to keep you so busy you can't come to church because you got to work. But the devil's a lie. As for me and my house, say it for yourself, as for me and my house, we will serve the Lord. A new day does not mean that every circumstance is going to turn instantly. But it does mean, since we walk in a new day, we're walking with a new opportunity for the Holy Spirit to move. I wouldn't dare leave my house, and I don't leave my house, without saying, Holy Spirit, go before me. Man, there's some crazy drivers. I was driving the other day, and I didn't know this. I didn't know in 2026, people are still flipping people off. Really? You have nothing better to do with your time. Wow. And I hope it's not Christians still doing that. Touch your neighbor. I see some people scratching. The Holy Spirit, every day, He will guide you. Every day, He will give you direction. Every day, He will guide your path if you ask. The thing is, people don't ask because they think, I messed up too much Saturday. Repent for Saturday. Repent for Friday. Repent for Wednesday. And God will restore. When you repent, a new day means we must meet our new day trusting God. Don't wake up in the morning and the first thing you do is grab your cell phone. Look at your neighbor, see if they're on their cell phone now. Look, in the house of God on your phone. The first thing you do when you get up in the morning should be prayer. Prayer. You don't have to fall to your knees, but you need to pray. Thank you, Lord. The no bullets came in my house last night. But Pastor, you don't know where I live. You can't say that anymore. Don't be saying, not in my neighborhood. It happens in everybody's neighborhood. That's why we need to pray. The dawn of a new day points forward to the coming of Christ. Look at verse 11. Paul says here in our text, salvation, underline that, salvation is nearer to us now than when we first believed. Our salvation has already begun in Christ, but His full glory is right in front of us. Paul sees history moving towards that divine morning, because one day Jesus is going to return again. Look at Pastor. We live within time. And time is always moving. But one day, time is going to stop. One day, the church age is going to be over. So while you're living now, you need to remind your spirit, I am moving closer. Because one day, Your time is going to run out, and Jesus is going to return. You don't have as much time as you used to have. Amen. And we have to be spiritually aware that the clock is ticking. How many of you can see it every day? Tell your neighbor, I see what's happening. You see the wickedness in this world. You see the people that hate God. You see the people who are so angry inside. You know, you see the people who are bitter. You see the people that like to hold on to stuff. Clock is ticking. You need to repent and let go of all this stuff, because the Bible says no man knows the day or the hour that the Lord could return. And according to this Bible, everything is already lined up for the return of Jesus. The Bible talks about a one world government. We see it coming. The Bible talks about a one world currency. We see it coming. Don't nobody want your cash anymore. Everything is credit card. Some things are Apple Pay. Some people can use your biometrics. How many of you know what biometrics is? To pay for things now. That's where the world is coming to. That's why we know for sure the Lord is returning. Paul says here in our text, look at verse 11. He says, besides all this, you know that a critical hour, what a critical hour this is. This is a critical hour. This is a make or break time. Because when the Lord returns, it's too late. Jesus said, two people be out in the field. One will be taken, the other one will be left. We'll make it modern. Two people will be driving in a car. One will be taken, the other one will be left. When Jesus returns, there's going to be a national disaster all over the world because the church will no longer be here. And the church needs to tell people, if we don't die, amen, that one day the rapture is going to happen. Amen. Why does the rapture make people sad? It should only make you sad if you're going downstairs. But when you know where you're going to spend eternity, when you know that you know that you know that you know, you're going home to be with Jesus. You're going home to be with the Lord. You're going home to a place where you don't take medicine. You don't have physical therapy in heaven. You don't have aches and pains in heaven. You don't have trials and tribulations in heaven. You don't have to pay for rent in heaven. You don't have to buy these high grocery prices in heaven. You don't have to put no gas in your car in heaven. When you start to understand that heaven is such a much better place than this, it doesn't make me sad. It makes me glad. It makes me want to holler, come, Lord Jesus. Some people are not ready for the Lord's return because they love the world too much. They love their activities too much. But this world is not my home. This is just temporary. My real home is in heaven. Jesus said, I go to prepare a place for me in my Father's house. Ask your neighbor, do you have a room there? In my Father's house, there's many mansions. Jesus said it. I believe it. And that's enough. And the true believer said, Paul sees history moving forward because he knew that Jesus was going to return. The Christian life is lived between the night and the day. Isn't it something how demons attack more at night than they do during the day? Isn't it something you don't hear about people having nightmares during the day? Nightmares only happen at night. Because night represents darkness. Night represents sin. But even though things are dark, even though sin is taking place, God has still made a way. That's what Jesus did 2,000 years ago. He died for our sins. Amen. And since he died for our sins, that means that I have been adopted. Talk about me if you want to. I've been adopted into the family of God. And when God has put you in his family, can't nobody take you out because they don't like you. High five your neighbor. Tell them, I'm in God's family. This verse makes even more sense here in Romans because it causes us to live holy. No one on this planet knows the exact time that Jesus is going to return. How many of you look forward to Jesus returning? I want to ask that today. Ooh, I saw your hand suit up. Amen. This is not nothing to be sad about. The world says be sad. Well, I want to see the aliens. Well, you stay here and you'll see the aliens. I want to see Bigfoot. You stay here and visit with Bigfoot. But when Jesus comes, when that sky cracks open, I'm going home. People make predictions every year. Jesus is coming back on 9/11. I see we still here. It doesn't matter how podcasters and YouTubers make predictions about the Lord's return. The Bible says this. The Bible says, live your life in such a way daily where you don't have to get prepared. I'm already prepared. I'm not going to wake up tomorrow morning planning on sinning. God could send Jesus to return. I'm not going to plan on sinning in 2 weeks. God could send Jesus to return. Stay ready for the return of our Savior. Say amen. Jesus came once. Tell your neighbor, he's coming again. Tell somebody else, he's coming again. And the Bible says right now, you know what Jesus, where Jesus is at? He's in heaven right now. Reigning in heaven as King of Kings and Lord of Lords. Do you know what he's actually doing in heaven? The Bible says he's interceding for us right now. You know what else Jesus is doing in heaven right now? The Bible says he's actually seated. He's actually seated on the right hand of the Father. Why is he seated on the right hand of the Father? Because he has accomplished what the Father has sent him to do. And his next assignment is to come back, get the church, and take us home. Clap your hands, true believers. Jesus will come again, and the day is fastly approaching. AI, ChatGPT, our cashless society, our driverless cars, the flock cameras all over our neighborhoods. Have any of you seen the flock cameras? Have you heard of flock cameras? They're everywhere, recording everything you do, trying to get all your information. They're trying to do something that God did before he created you. God said, I knew you in your mama's womb. Before you were even formed in the belly, I knew you. So technology is just now trying to catch up with God. Do you know how powerful God is? He knows everything. He sees everything. That's why would you not trust the God like this?
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1: It's time now for the broadcast of the Pentecostal Church of God in Christ, 6300 Swole Parkway in Kansas City, where the pastor and founder is Bishop Daniel M. Jordan.
2: Amen. You that have your Bibles, won't you turn there with us? That's right, to Ecclesiastes. We're going there to hear what God has for us. We're going to the first chapter, and we're going to begin at the 12th verse. And we thank God for King Solomon. He wrote this book of Ecclesiastes. He wrote it when he was separated from God, or he was what we call backslidden. But he did write also two other books called The Song of Solomon, and the other one is Proverbs. The book of Proverbs is read by many senators, also representatives, presidents, kings, because they learned so much from this man, who was the wisest man that ever lived outside of Jesus Christ. And so many educators have learned from this man called Solomon, who left a legacy of these three wonderful books. And so we thank God that if God has given him all of this wisdom, which he did, it's wonderful that you can tap in on what God gave to him straight line from heaven. Isn't that wonderful? Yeah. That he left on record, amen, wisdom, what we can have if you would have it. So as we go to the book of Ecclesiastes, the first chapter, and we're beginning at the first verse. It said, I, the preacher, was king over Israel in Jerusalem. And I gave my heart to seek and search out by wisdom concerning all things that are done under heaven. This sort of travail has God given to the sons of men to be exercised therewith. I have seen all the works that are done under the sun, and behold, all is vanity and vexation of spirit. That which is crooked cannot be made straight, and that which is wanting cannot be numbered. God bless you. May be seated in the presence of the Lord. The Lord brought this thing to me. I had it all, and I lost it all. Somebody hear me say, I had it all, and I lost it all. As we look at that first verse, it tells, the 12th verse, it tells us his identity. I, the preacher, was king over Israel in Jerusalem. Now we notice that King Solomon, when he wrote this wonderful book of Ecclesiastes, the first chapter to the second chapter, he speaks about his personal experience. And we're going to be talking about that today. And the second part of Ecclesiastes tells us about Solomon's general observation. In other words, he learned a whole lot by looking at nature and looking at people. By observing them, he placed them in the third chapter of Ecclesiastes to the fifth chapter. So there are two dedicated chapters about what he observed. Sometimes you learn a whole lot of things too by just looking and observing, seeing how people react and seeing the good things they do and see the things that's evil. And so many times we say, well, I'm not going to do that. I'm not going to let my children go over to this house because they are playing ungodly music and they got all kinds of drinks over there. So I see this is happening across the street or down the neighborhood. So I'm not going to let my children go down there because I don't want them to be alcoholics. I don't want them to be unruly because I'm having problems with them already. So I observe that the policemen, they're always coming there and they're bringing some out of the house and put them in the paddy wagon. So just observing, you see that there's something not good about that, and you don't want your children to be involved because of your observation. You're observing people's marriages are being torn asunder, and look like every one of them seem to have a common denominator. I noticed that this girl we went to school with, and I went to school with this other girl, and both of them are divorced now, and it didn't last for 1 year. There's something about that picture I don't understand. So you observe that both these two girls, praise the Lord, never let their husband talk. They did all the talking. And they had the first word and the last word, so their husbands walked away from. So I observe that if they would learn how to listen and let him talk, the marriage could have lasted like this lady over here had been married for 40 years. So I observe there is a difference. One respects their husband and the others don't. So you learn a whole lot by observation.

I had to memorize that last chapter. And the last chapter helped me as a child, and even in my teenage years. And I can still quote it, but I'm not going to quote it all now because time won't allow. But the first part of that 12th chapter said, "Remember now thy Creator in the days of thy youth, while the evil days come not, or the years draw nigh, when thou shalt say, I have no pleasure in them." So remember thy Creator in the days of, don't remember when you get 40 or 50, in the days of thy youth, while the evil days come not. In other words, evil days are going to come up, amen, to be presented to your child. They may be in college. They may be in the workplace. But if they remember their Creator in the days of youth, knowing that everything they have belongs to God, and everything that we should do should please God, and those that things that don't please God, we should let it alone. So we thank God for Solomon. And we're going to deal with this where he said, "I had it all, and I lost it all." There are many people never will attain or receive what Solomon had. We notice that Solomon stated, he said, "I've seen all the works that are done under the sun, and behold, all is vanity and vexation of spirit." So this man has had so much wealth. He had so much wealth that he didn't have to go to see an orchestra. He had it come to his home, come to his palace. He had servants that would wait on him. He had all the things that a rich person would ever desire. Even in the fourth verse, he said, "I made me great works. I build me houses," not just one house, but houses. "I planted the vineyards. I made me gardens and orchards. And I planted trees in them of all kinds of fruit. I made me pools of water to water therewith the wood and bring it forth trees." In other words, everything that a man would desire, I had it. He said, "I even got me men singers and women singers and the delights of the sons of men as musical instruments, and that of all sorts." I had all sorts of musical instruments, and I had them to serenade me. I even had 700 wives and 300 concubines, that's sweethearts. 700 and 300 means he had 1,000 women. I don't know if he satisfied them all, but I know one thing about it. It's enough to kill a man, praise God. But we noticed that some people say, well, he was a sex fiend. Well, not, you can't necessarily say that, but you got to know the other side. If you're a king and I'm a king, you don't like me and I don't like you, we just allow to have war anytime. So what Solomon did, he would go ahead and let's say I'm going to marry Carmen King's daughter. Carmen King don't like me and I don't like him, never did, all right? So what I do, I say, I want to marry one of your daughters. He said, well, Bishop, it's going to cost you. I said, well, what is it? That's a dowry. In other words, you have to pay the cost of having his daughter as my wife. So he going to start figuring up. He said, well, the diapers went on up to the toys. And this girl that went to college and got a degree. Bishop, it's going to cost you about $4 million. I said, no problem, no problem. All right, I pay Carmen King $4 million. Now Carmen King, praise the Lord, he's in the family. So in other words, he's my what? He's my son-in-law. And I'm his father-in-law. So he's not going to fight me now because he got his money. And then too, I got his daughter. So therefore, he'll marry somebody else. And the Bible tells us, in his reign, he never had a war. There's always peace. And sometimes people do things to have peace. So this man, he had it all. But we notice that by him having all of these women, some of them was

0: most of them was pagans, people that worship other gods outside of his God, the true and living God. So the Lord told him that when you get old, he said that women gonna take your heart away from God. Now you think about it, just having one wife, that one wife got needs, am I right about it? I mean, she needs this, she needs that. Now you think about 700 wives. All right. This one over here, she wants this. If you give her $3 million, this Arabian woman said, you give me $3 million. Then this African woman, she said, I want $3 million too. Now, did you not know that he took his money, but he also took the money that the people gave him as a king to support his big, large family? And we noticed that by him being desperate for money, he had money, but he wasn't going to use all his money. He had people that were slaves that worked and didn't pay them right like they should have been paid. So next thing you know, that he began to dishonor God because his mind was divided, trying to serve, praise God, different gods other than the true and living God. God said, I'm a jealous God. He said, have no other God before me. Did you not know that Oprah is one of the richest women in the world? But she was a Baptist. Some of y'all didn't know that she was a Baptist. And she was a faithful Baptist. But her pastor had an evangelist to come and preach there. And an evangelist said that God is a jealous God. Have no other God before me. Instead of her going to her pastor, see, the devil brought confusion. Well, I thought God was a loving God. I thought that he was a God of peace. And how is it that God can be a jealous God when I've been thought he was a good God? And by not talking to the pastor, I tell anybody, if you don't understand what the speaker is saying, a visitor, a guest, talk to your pastor. Because that's why you got a pastor. Amen, to help guide and lead you in the scripture. So to make a long story short, she left the Baptist church, praise the Lord. And next thing you know, she got involved with occults, got involved with people believing fortune telling and what have you. And but she's out there, but God can bring her back. But it's all because of misunderstanding. The Bible said in all thy ways, what? Acknowledge him, he'll direct your path. Now, money cannot save you. Amen. I tell you, money cannot cause you to have long life. Money cannot buy eternal life. Money cannot buy salvation. Listen, all that you have, it's good to have, but there's something about money, if you're not careful, it'll take you away from God. Now, brother, but I'm going to say Jesus. Jesus said, what profit a man to gain the whole world and lose his soul? God has no problem with you being wealthy. He has no problem of you being blessed. But he don't want your blessings to be your God. He wants you to rule money, but don't let money rule you. When money rules you, you do things under the table to get more money. God just wants you to work honestly, do the right thing, and God will bless you. But there's something about the devil. He wants you to have the spirit of greed. And the spirit of greed is a bad thing to have. Greed is lust also. Lust means to reach out for the things that you don't need, but you already have it. So lust is never satisfied. You can lust after women, lust after men. You can lust after fame. You can lust at recognition. But the Bible said your gift will make room for you. This man, praise the Lord, he knew all about astrology. He knew about geology. He knew all about the ologies of science. But one thing about it is that his wisdom and knowledge caused him to get big-headed. Can I use the word big-headed? That some folks I've seen and observed were just as humble as you could ever find. They were so nice. They would take you home and they'll lend you money. They'll give you money. But soon as they begin to be motivated and on their job now, they come up to be a straw boss. And then next thing you know, they done made him a supervisor. Now he gets so arrogant, he don't talk to you like he used to talk. He talked to you, amen, in an arrogant way. And so what's happened is that he feels like now I'm above you and I'm better than you. So the scripture lets us know that we have to be careful about being exalted. If you're exalted, give God the glory. Don't never feel like nobody can help you. Don't feel like nobody can strengthen you or nobody can assist you. Sometimes the devil wants you to be a lone ranger. Then you don't need nobody but yourself. But when we become self-reliant, without saying, Lord, you gave me what I do have. I'm not going to let people take me away from God. There are people that will control you if they can. When they control you and try to let you know, you can't make it without me. I'm the one that made you what you are. I'm the one that bought you those shoes. I'm the one. But we got to remember that God can put people in your lives to help you, but not to rule you. God can put people in your lives to assist you, amen, to your goal. And then you need to say, Lord, I thank you for them. And I thank you, Lord, most of all, how you have blessed me to be coachable. That some folks you can't coach. And anytime a man is not coachable, they put him off the team. I don't care how good he can play basketball or football. If he can't obey the coach, they'll put him on the bench. And sometimes God has put people on the bench. They had it all, but they lost it all. They had a good wife. They had a good husband. Praise the Lord. And they did everything they could for them. They assisted them. But they got so arrogant that they didn't talk to them right. They didn't give them none of their time. I'm too busy. I don't have time to talk with you. But listen, then they lose it all. Next thing you know, when they come home, they said, honey, sweetheart. That's an echo. My God, the furniture's gone. Hallelujah. Then took the refrigerator out. My God. Then took the washing machine out. You had it all, but you lost it all. My God, go to your bank account. They took every dime out. My God. So, oh God, what? I had a joint account. I'm broke. I'm busted. You had it all, but you lost it all. You know, when you get it, learn how to say, Lord, help me. Teach me how to be a good steward. Teach me, Lord, how to balance not only my diet, but balance my money. You can't buy everything you see. And I thank God for the old school. They taught us, praise the Lord, don't let your eyes be bigger than your stomach. Hallelujah. Hallelujah. Some people, when they see a whole lot of food, praise the Lord, they don't know how to behave themselves. Praise the Lord, because it's a buffet. Hallelujah. And they're going to try a little of this and try a little of that. The next thing you know, sick and said, the devil is a lie. I'm sick. No, the devil didn't have nothing to do with it. You didn't know how to quit. And when your stomach says enough, that's enough. Praise the Lord. I can talk from experience. Praise the Lord. I can't tell you something I ain't done. Praise the Lord. Many times I say, I'm full. I can't eat no more. So that's one. Bishop, we have some ice cream. What you say? They say, I got some ice cream. Got cherry pie too. Well, praise the Lord. Now, my stomach says quit. All right? Now, when I don't quit, and I'm going to get this ice cream because it's available, and may not be here tomorrow, but I'm going to eat it. Next thing you know, I get an upset stomach. I had it all, but I lost it all. Go to the restroom, and you'll hear some noise that don't sound right. Why? I lost it all. Some of y'all looking at me right now. You went to a restaurant. Praise God. And next thing you know, you lost it all because you didn't know how to quit. And so thank God for the buffets. But if you really want to cut it, just go and get a restaurant and just order and that's it. But some folks say, I can't do that because I like a big buffet. Oh, I love a big buffet. And did you not know too much food is not good for you? There you go meddling again. Well, the Bible said be temperance in all things. I mean, temperance and everything. Have self-control. Somebody said self-control. Self-control. Because, see, your body don't belong to you. The Bible said, know ye not, your body is a temple of the Holy Ghost, and you're not your own, but you're bought with a price. Therefore, glorify God in your body and your spirit. You can't hardly glorify God in your body when you're sick. Now, you can just say praise the Lord, but you can't do like you used to do because the energy's gone, you're sick, and look like you're about ready to pass out. Praise the Lord. And sometimes we mistreat our body. It's all because of greed. So it's good to have a diet. Now, many times folks don't want to diet until they get overweight. Now, they feel like I need to cut down. But see, it's better to keep up than to catch up. Praise the Lord. There's something about, amen, our bodies, amen, it will let us know when there's pain. Let us know when there's misery. So Solomon, by him having everything he desired that he wanted, things that mentioned in the Bible, you can read it. He had pools, he had waters, he had all the things at his fingertip. But he missed God. Schofield Bible tells us the definition of sin. It says sin means missing the mark. If you're out there trying to practice on the range of shooting arrows or pistol or rifle, and there's a big target there. The center of it, that's the bullseye. And did you not know that when you don't hit the bullseye, you done missed the mark? Every time we violate God's word, then we miss the mark. And then when you're missing the mark, you're not going to get no accolades or prize for it. When you miss the mark, nobody don't have to tell you. You know it yourself. When you tell folks all about your business and it gets out in the street because somebody you trusted didn't keep it. And Mother John, you say so often, if you can't keep it to yourself, why do you expect the other person to keep it? Hallelujah. Child, I'm going to tell you this. Don't tell nobody. Don't tell nobody. Honey, listen, honey, I'm like the three monkeys. Honey, I don't see nothing. I don't hear nothing. And I don't say nothing. Just tell me. And you tell them. Next thing you know, it's done gone all over the camp. Now, you know, it's different than 61 years ago or 85 years ago. Let me go back. We got internet now. Facebook. Facebook have messed up more positions, messed up more marriages, because people want to get it on Facebook, they got a family of the whole world. And did you know when Facebook came out, we got more rapes, we got more, praise the Lord, embezzlements, and more people got killed by Facebook. But you know what? There's a book that's greater than Facebook, and that's the Bible. Somebody said the Bible. It's the same. The same. It don't change. Hallelujah. But you know, styles change. Fashions change. Oh, brother, we brothers know about the stingy brim. Oh, we thought we was cool. My God. The stingy brim. Now, they had to change it so they can get our money. They come with the big brim. Look like a cowboy hat. We buy that. See, people want you to keep coming all the time. And they keep on changing so you can come back, amen, and get this new thing. But it's something about the Lord, he don't change. He said, I'm God, and I change not. Did you not know people change? Sometimes the attitude changes. Sometimes the position changes. Sometimes they got a whole lot of friends. And next thing you know, they done lost it all. I thought about that prodigal son. He told his father, give me the portion of good that belonged to me. The father was supposed to let him have it after he's dead and gone. But you know, sometimes the Lord will give us just what we want, but it's not what we need. Because nobody can talk to you because you know it all. So this father gave it to him. And the boy didn't want to hear nobody. and he went into a far country. I don't want to hear a thing what my father gonna tell me. But he went off into a far country, and he had a whole lot of money. Money that belonged to his father. But the father gave it to him. I want you to know, sometimes God will give you just what you want, but you miss what you need. So long as he had money, he had friends. I can see him going to the tavern. Said, the drink's on me. Listen, everybody in the house, just help yourself. He had money, my God. Giving people money, this is for you. You can have that. But one day, that same money that he had, all that money he had, he lost it all. When he got broke, I can see him going in his pocket. Said, look, I ain't got nothing else. What you saying, man? You ain't got nothing? No, I'm broke, man. I'm busted. Said, man, it's nice knowing you. I'll see you later, alligator. So you leaving? Yeah, I'm leaving, man. Well, you just used me. No, you gave me what you gave me. But listen, you ain't got no more, so I ain't your friend no more. I'm going to look for another fool like you. Hallelujah. Oh, folks will pick you up and they'll put you down. But sometimes God will let that happen. Sometimes you got to blow up before you wake up. Sometimes God has to bring you down. You ain't got no way to go, no one to help you. Dead end street. Hallelujah. But the Bible tells me that he went and got a job feeding swine. What's fine, hogs? That's against the Jewish custom. They even feed them unless they don't eat them. I need a job. But in my father's house, I didn't have to. I had servants. See, sometimes you abuse something, you got it, and you don't even know it's good until you lose it. Somebody said, you never miss the water till the well go dry. Oh, good God of mine. I'm sitting down here feeding these swine. Hungry, hungry. And the Bible tells us, he kept looking at these swine. He's getting ready to eat the husks. That's pretty low. You going to eat what the hogs eating? Don't never say, well, I never do. They taught us, wait till you get to that bridge. Yeah. Don't never. How many of you ever said, I'll never do this, and you did it?
1: Yeah.
0: I never would help him, I never would hurt him, and you did it. They gave a sorry story and start crying, you gave it to him. You've been a sucker more than once, praise God. Look at somebody say, have you been a sucker, praise the Lord. Ain't anybody saying nothing, that's all right.
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4: 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Located on 2411 East 27th Street in Kansas City, Missouri, where Dr. John Modest Miles is our pastor. And let's tune in to Pastor Miles right now for his sermon.

that he's an on-time guy. Sister Tanya only knows one way to sing, and that's with everything that she got in her. Bless you. God bless you this morning. Let us pray. Gracious God, our Heavenly Father, we come this morning giving thanks to you once again for your goodness, your grace, and mercy. Thank you, Heavenly Father, for allowing an opportunity once again that I may stand for just a few minutes to proclaim the good news of your saving grace. Now let the words of my mouth and the meditation of my heart be acceptable unto you. O Lord, my strength and my redeemer, we pray in Jesus' name. Amen. Amen. Thank you, choir. Truly, they have rendered music to set the pace for worship on this morning. Amen. If you brought your Bibles with you, please join me, if you will, in the book of Mark, the second chapter. And we'll begin at the first verse and read a few verses thereafter. Mark chapter 2. Beginning at verse 1, and it reads, "And again he entered into Capernaum after some days, and it was noised that he was in the house. And straightway many were gathered together, insomuch that there was no room to receive them, no, not so much as about the door. And he preached the word unto them. And they came unto him, bringing one sick of the palsy, which was born of four. And when they could not come nigh unto him for the press, they uncovered the roof where he was. And when they had broken it up, they let down the bed wherein the sick of the palsy lay. When Jesus saw their faith, he said unto the sick of the palsy, Son, thy sins be forgiven thee." I want to talk to you this morning for just a few minutes on this topic. Hold up your end. Hold up your end. Mark's gospel appears as the second book of the New Testament, though it was the first one to be written. Though Mark was a traveling companion of the Apostle Paul for a while, he spent a great deal of time working very closely with Peter. Matter of fact, it is believed that Mark's gospel is from Peter's account of the time that he spent with Jesus. In Matthew's gospel, Jesus is king. And John wastes no time and leaves no doubt that he is God and Savior of all mankind. In Luke, he is the great physician. But in Mark's gospel, the Son of Man is servant to all. For he came not to be served, but to serve others, and to give his life a ransom for many. This morning, as we share, we see four men who adopted the servant characteristics of our Jesus. We see the beauty and the power of unity as they come together to serve rather than to be served. And just let me say that if you ever want to see an example of the beauty and the power of unity when people come together to help each other, just come to the center any given Wednesday and see how Deacon Howe and his team of volunteers work to distribute thousands of pounds of food to hundreds of people in a very short time, simply by each one holding up their end. We see that miracles can happen. Lives can be changed. Souls can obtain everlasting life
if we will just, my brothers and my sisters, hold up our end. Word has come to these four men that there's a stranger in the city and he's healing. I remember my sister, the late Rosemary Robinson, used to sing that song all the time. There's a stranger in the city and he's healing. I got the news this morning, he's healing. A stranger in the city, he's healing the body, and Jesus can heal the sin-sick soul. These four men, these four nameless brothers. Now, the Bible doesn't mention their relationship to one another, or even if in fact that they were related. But they were doing the work of and serving the man with palsy as a brother. You see, it was not their blood that made them brothers to this man. It was their faith that made them brothers. It is not our blood, but the blood that makes us brothers and sisters. Ephesians 1:5, having predestinated us unto the adoption of children by Jesus Christ to himself, according to the good pleasure of his will. So you see, it is not the title that is important, because their name is never even mentioned. It is not recognition that is important. It is not even the promise of compensation or reward. The important thing to these men, my brethren and my sisters, was to get their friend, to get their brother to Jesus. The most important thing even today is getting people to Jesus. If we want crime to go down, get people to Jesus. If we want addiction to decrease, get people to Jesus. If we want to see real change in our community, our country, our world, we have got to hold up our end and get people to Jesus. The next thing we observe is that these four men had come to a point in their faith where the status quo was simply no longer acceptable. Have you ever been there? Have you ever gotten to the point where you say, I just can no longer go on like this? Something has got to give. Something has got to change. These men had come to that point with their friend is where they had enough of watching his suffering and having to be carried to and fro and cared for all the time. How do we know they had enough? Because they did something about it. When you have had enough, you will do something about your situation. And they came unto him, bringing one sick of the palsy, which was born of four. Next, we see that these four were committed and not easily discouraged. As believers, if we are to hold up our end, we must be committed to getting people to Jesus. We cannot allow ourselves to become weary or discouraged. But we must continue to run on, continue to hold on, continue to fight on until the victory is won. They could have easily been overwhelmed by the great multitude that surrounded the house where Jesus was. But these men had the hem of his garment kind of faith. Like the woman with the issue of blood for 12 years who was separated from Jesus by a great multitude, but she said in her heart, if I could just touch the hem of his garment, I know I'll be made whole. These men believed that if they could just get their friend to Jesus, Jesus would make everything all right.
Anybody know that Jesus can and he will make everything all right? The Bible says in verse 4, and when they could not come nigh unto him for the press, they uncovered the roof where he was. And when they had broken it up, they let down the bed wherein the sick of the palsy lie. They couldn't get their friend through the masses into the house, but they were determined. Anybody know that determination plus faith is an irresistible force? So they climbed up on the roof and removed the branches covering the roof and got some rope and tied it to the bed and began to lower their brother unto the room where Jesus was teaching. Mission accomplished. They had done what they set out to do. Their services were no longer needed. They could simply fade back into anonymity with their identities lost to history forever. Jesus never addressed the four men who had done all they could to hold up their end. When he saw their faith, he said unto the sick of the palsy, son, thy sins be forgiven thee. When he saw their faith, he saw their determination when they tore the roof off. And he saw that they had hope when they lowered their friend down before Jesus. But do you know when their faith was fully displayed? Do you know when Jesus saw their faith? When they turned the ropes loose. When they turned the ropes loose, that let him know that they believed that this would be a one-way trip for their friend, that there would be no need to pull him back up. They put their faith on full display. When we ask God for something, we have to be prepared to receive it. A hand that is full, a hand that is holding on, is a hand that is not ready to receive. To turn loose the old in order to receive the new. The first thing, notice, if you will, that had to be dealt with when this man was brought into Jesus' presence was the guilt, shame, and humiliation of sin. Jesus was still, at this time, pardoning sin on an individual basis. But the time would come when he would be the one time for all time remedy for the sins of mankind. When you receive your blessing, let me tell you, my brothers and sisters, when you receive your blessing, everybody ain't going to be happy for you. Everybody ain't going to celebrate your miracle. There is always going to be somebody sitting, sipping a great big glass of haterade and trying to steal your joy. When everybody should have been celebrating and rejoicing with this one who had had his sins forgiven, the Bible says, but there were certain of the scribes sitting there and reasoning in their hearts, why does this man thus speak blasphemies? Who can forgive sins but only God? They just didn't get it. And immediately when Jesus perceived in his spirit that they so reasoned with themselves, he said unto them, why reason ye so these things in your heart? Whether it is easier to say to the sick of the palsy, thy sins be forgiven, or to say, arise and take up your bed. But that you may know that the Son of Man has power on earth to forgive sins, I say unto thee, arise and take up thy bed and go thy way unto thy house. And immediately he rose and took up the bed and went forth before them all, insomuch that they were all amazed and glorified God, saying, we never saw on this fashion. Anybody know that God will bless you right to your haters' face?
David said in the 23rd Psalm, down around the 5th verse, "Thou preparest a table for me in the presence of mine enemies." Oh, praise his holy name this morning. That crowd that was glorifying God, saying, "We never saw it on this fashion," spoke a truth greater and more profound than they could have ever imagined. For they had never seen anything like this, because there has never been a man like this Jesus. He hung up his royal robes in glory and came down through 42 generations to be born in a stable and placed in a manger, for there was no room for him in the inn. Anybody here have room for my Jesus? He ministered to the least, the last, and the lost. Have you ever been in that number? For he came not to call the righteous, but sinners to repent. One Friday on a hill called Calvary, Jesus hung, bled, and died for you and me. He hung with a crown of thorns upon his head, nails in his hands and feet. He died. Didn't he die? He died until the sun refused to shine. He died until the earth quaked and the veil of the temple was ripped from top to bottom. He died, but he didn't stay dead. They laid him in a borrowed tomb where he stayed all night Friday, all day Saturday, and all night Saturday night. But early Sunday morning, I said early Sunday morning, Jesus got up with all power in heaven and in earth. And because of this, God has given him a name that is above every name, that at the name of Jesus, every knee shall bow and every tongue shall confess that he is Lord. I love the Lord. He heard my cry and pitied every groan. As long as I live, when trouble comes, I'll hasten to his throne. But the story doesn't end there, because he's not done yet. He lives. He lives, he lives, and because he lives, he's coming back again. Will you be ready to sit down in fellowship at the marriage feast of the Lamb? Until that day, let our light so shine among men that the glory of God shines so brightly that some lost soul may come running, saying, "What must I do to be saved?" God bless you this morning. God bless you.

may be someone here this morning that may want to come get their life to Christ. So we extend the invitation now that someone may want to connect or reconnect. Hold up your end on life. I dare you not to leave here without connecting with our God. We give you the chance now to come and connect with our God.

0: Reverend Robinson, Reverend Pastor Miles. We have down Brother Antoine Conway, who's coming down for special prayer for repentance. And we have now Sister Patricia McRae, who is coming down for special prayer for her entire family. I would also like to ask for special prayer for both of my parents. They are not feeling too well right now, so just ask for special prayer for them as well.
1: As we prepare for altar prayer this morning, we're going to ask our prayer clerk to come down and read our altar names. And then we ask you to stand in your particular place as we prepare to go into our God, because he can hear our faithful cry and he's sure enough will answer by and by. Amen.
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1: Welcome to Abiding in Truth with Brother Paul and Sister Annette Rodman, teaching the word of truth. 2 Timothy 2:15 says, "Study to show thyself approved unto God, a workman that needeth not to be ashamed, rightly dividing the word of truth." 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
2: As always, we pray that you're blessed in life through this radio broadcast. I hope you've been studying your word, and we're going to continue on the lesson, to whom does the church, the body, belongs to? And I'm going to give you some more good information today. Now, one thing that my wife and I, we was talking about before the radio program, is that what's wrong with a lot of people is that they get, when they hear information, they get caught up in their feelings. And then they, you know, want to say something that's not right or this and that. But here's the thing. Put your feelings aside and listen to the facts. For the last couple of weeks, I've been teaching on to who the church belonged to. And scripture has shown also that before Christianity, Yahweh's chosen people worshiped the one and only true God. Christianity came after Yahweh Yahshua died and descended back up into heaven to sit on the right hand of his Father. He did not come to start a religion called Christianity. And the God that I used to worship, Jesus Christ, too, and the God that we worship, Jesus Christ, is not the God of Scripture. It's not the Son of Yahweh of Scripture. And we're going to show you some more facts on that. Are you following me? Yes, I used to worship Jesus Christ and all this. But scripture has showed us that's not his name. How that is Yahweh's son's name when that name wasn't around. Christianity. Listen, as I told you last week, Christianity, look it up. Christianity has over 45,000 different denominations. I'm going to give you some good information today also. And the largest denomination of Christianity is the Catholic Church. Are you following me? My wife is going to read Hosea 4:6. Read, sweetie.
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2: 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Listen, "and Yahweh shall bring thee and thy king." This, when Israel went into captivity multiple times for being disobedient to Yahweh, and every time they went to captivity, they were subject to quit serving they God and was subjected to false gods. Keep that in mind. Now listen, "and the king shall bring thee, and Yahweh shall bring thee and thy king, which thou shalt set over thee, unto a nation which neither thou nor thy father have known, and there thou shalt serve other gods, wood and stone." You go down to verse 49 to 50. "Listen, therefore thou shalt serve thy enemies, which Yahweh shall send against thee in hunger, in thirst, in nakedness, in one of all things. He shall put a yoke of iron upon thy neck until thou have destroyed thee." Listen, and Yahweh shall bring a nation against thee from afar, from the end of the earth, as swift as the eagle's flight, a nation whose tongue thou shalt not understand. Now I'm going to ask you a question. Why do you think we, as And I'm going to say people of color over here serve the same God as our oppressors. Why do we have the same religion as our oppressors? Don't you know everywhere that the Europeans conquered and took over, the people in that country was forced into the religion called Christianity, which was a controlled mechanism. Listen, the same people that made us slaves made us Christians. I know it's hard to understand. Then we're going to get into some real good stuff here, too. Listen, Yahweh did not, like I said, a lot of y'all, too, let me say this. From December the 25th, I used to do this also, celebrate it. A lot of people going to celebrate Christmas. And a lot of y'all going to put up trees. Listen, and a lot of y'all going to celebrate the birth of Jesus Christ. Y'all know that. And then a lot of y'all is going to sing songs. Now listen, everything might sound innocent, but then they're going to sing this song about Santa Claus. Now listen, a lot of y'all give power to Santa, give Yahweh's power to a fictional character. Listen, because y'all going to sing and y'all truly going to sing, you better watch out. You better not cry. You better not stop. I'm telling you why. Santa Claus is coming to town. He knows when you're sleeping. He knows when you're awake. He knows when you've been good or bad. So be good for goodness sake. Who has that kind of power? Not Santa Claus. And then this man in his red suit going to fly all over the world and give gifts to all these children that have been good. Can't nobody do that. It sounds innocent. It sounds innocent. But let me go a little bit further here. Like I said, I'm going to ask you a question. Like I said before, Christianity has over 45,000 different denominations, the Catholic Church being the largest. All right? Now, under the Protestant tradition, that includes the Baptists, the Methodists, the Lutherans, the Presbyterians, the Pentecostals, Seventh-day Adventists, Churches of Christ, Churches of God, Assemblies of God, Reformed Churches, non-denominational. Well, Brother Paul, why are you telling me all this? Well, I'm going to show you. I always tell y'all to follow me, and I give y'all information.

here. Enslaved people were legally treated as property and subjected to severe restrictions and punishments. Listen to this here. Listen carefully. Enslaved Africans were required to be baptized and instructed in Roman Catholicism. That means they converted the slaves to Catholics. The number one Christianity domination over the world. It's even better. So when you read some more, so I put in, it says, if you encounter Cold Noir in the context of Louisiana, Haiti, or the French history, I can explain the specific version and what the laws actually is. I said, yes. Look what it says here. Listen, the Cold Noir in Louisiana is especially interesting because it was used to regulate slavery, listen, race, religion, and relations between enslaved people and free people. The original French Code Noir of 1685 was created for Caribbean colonies. When France controlled Louisiana, listen, a version of the Code Noir was introduced there in 1724 under King Louis XV. Here's some important provisions included in the Louisiana Code Noir. Listen, Catholicism, that's Catholic, being a Catholic, enslaved people were required to be baptized and instructed in the Catholic faith. Slaves were forced to become Christians and serve their God. I told you a couple weeks ago, if you put in GPT chat and say, what religion did Israel, what religion was around before Christianity? What the religion did the Israel serve? Whatever. You know what they're going to say? It says they're going to serve, they serve Yahweh. Because they didn't know nothing about Christianity. Everywhere Europeans conquered, they forced Christianity upon the inhabitants of the land which they conquered to serve their God. Let's read a little bit more. I'm going to go down, and then I put in, listen, this is an important thing. Listen, the Cold Noir did not create slavery in Louisiana. Slavery already existed within the French colonial system. The Code attempted to establish a formal legal framework governing slavery and the relationship among enslaved people, free people, and colonial authorities. Now, it gets even better. Listen, I put in there, it said this here. This is just information. Because, see, once again, my wife read, people perish for lack of knowledge. Get out your feelings and research. Ask yourself again, why is it that the ones that oppress you serve the same God as the former enslaved people, and we have the same religion? Let's keep reading some more here. If you'd like me to show you the actual 1724 Norco oracles, one by one, translated in modern English, including some of the lesser-known provisions concerning black people, interracial marriage, and free black people. I said, yes. Listen. The 1724 Louisiana Code Noir contains 55 oracles. Look it up for yourself. Here are some of the most important provisions in modern English. The wording below is a summary rather than the complete modern translation. I'm going to give you just a few, and then we're going to go back to the lesson here. Just to show you once again, because I know a lot of y'all for the last 2 weeks is saying that, yes, God is the God of Christianity. Jesus Christ is our Lord. And even history and facts and scripture show us that he's not. We're being deceived. Let's keep on reading here. Listen, I'm just going to read you two of them. One of the articles. The first one's interesting. It said Jews were prohibited from living in Louisiana and were ordered to leave the colony.

0: the Exodus Jews that's over in Israel right now. Listen to this here. Listen. Listen. Number two, article number two, enslaved people were to be baptized and instructed in the Catholic faith. It's by design. Listen, I'm just going to read number four, and then we're going to go back to the lesson. Who is your God and who's the head of your church? Listen, number four of the article, of the 55 articles. And listen carefully. So we know Catholicism is the largest Christian denomination of out of the approximately 45,000 Christian denominations over the world. Listen what number four say in the 55 articles. And listen carefully. Enslaved people were prohibited from practicing religions other than Catholicism. So when they brought the slaves over here, they was not permitted to worship their God. This is funny, too. Here's number five, because I remember this as a kid. Listen, and some of y'all might remember this also. Enslaved people were generally prohibited from working on Sundays and Catholic holidays except for necessary work. I remember that as a kid. You couldn't work on Sunday, they can sell different things. But enslaved people were prohibited from practicing religions other than being a Catholic. So what religion did the enslaved people practice before they was forced to being a Catholic? Yahweh did not come to send his son to start a new religion. In Isaiah it says, I am Yahweh, that's my name. I will not share or give my glory to anyone. And he means that. Read scripture. He means that. He's the head of the church. Yahweh Yahshua is the head of the body. Not a pope, as they teach. Remember Yahweh Yahshua said, don't call nobody father. There's one father. What do they call these people? When they go to mass. Father, I have sinned, forgive me. A man can't forgive you for your sins. He can't forgive you for their sins. Are you following me? Christianity has 45,000 different denominations. Everywhere the Europeans went and conquered, they forced the inhabitants of that land to convert to Christianity. Those are historical facts. Look it up. Even in 1670, I read to you, in 1670, in a region in Africa called Negro Land, there were five different religions even at that time. It was Christianity, Islam, witchcraft, and one was called what they call the religion of Israel, of the inhabitants of Judah, Judaism. Look it up. That was in 1670. Five different religions. Everywhere the Europeans went and conquered, they forced their religion upon the inhabitants of the land. Why do you think they didn't want the slaves to read when they came over here? Read scripture. Look up the Code of Noah yourself. The enslaved people over here and everywhere else were prohibited from serving their God and forced to convert to Catholicism. So when we praise and worship, these are the ones that's listening. And you practice. Look it up yourself. We all praise. and worship just because y'all been doing something for a long time. You praise and worship Jesus Christ as Lord. You're giving power to the wrong person. You're giving power to the wrong person. Christianity, yes, Jesus Christ is the God of Christianity. He's not the God of Israel. He's not the God of Israel. He's not the God of Israel. The word said there's only one Lord, one faith, and one baptism. Now, if there's only one and one spirit, Yahweh said he left his spirit to lead us and guide us into all truth. He said that. We know there's only one spirit. We know that. One true spirit from Yahweh. We know that. We have all these different denominations. We know that. And all these different denominations saying they're doing the work of the Lord. How can all these different denominations be doing and obeying Yahweh and all of them believe and teach different things? How is that possible? Is Yahweh's spirit a schizophrenic with multiple personalities? Or are we doing it all wrong? Or we've been deceived by Satan? Look up the facts for yourself. Just put in your search engine, what is code NOR? CODENOIR. These are historical facts. Look up for yourself. There's no different 45,000 denominations in Yahweh's body. It's one church. It's one body. It's one body. Not multiple bodies. And then if you read, like I said, I talked where I said about in the Catholic book of, I'll say the book of doctors, or whatever, it says, does God want us to obey the Pope? I read that a couple weeks ago. And in their book, I think it was like the 1975 or 73 edition, it said the answer is yes, because through the Pope, God, Jesus Christ is leading the Pope to something, to be close to him or whatever. And the Roman Catholic Church believe that they can make people saints and canonize people. Is it by chance that the Roman Catholic Church is the largest denomination in the world? Think about it. Who do you serve? Let me ask you this. When you quit listening to this program and I'm off the air, you ask God, you ask Yahweh. Ask him, he'll show you who is head of the church. Is it his son, Yahweh Yahshua, or is it Jesus Christ? When Paul went on the road of Damascus to persecute believers, Yahweh Yahshua met him on the road, and he asked Paul. He said, "Paul, why persecute thou me?" And it said this here. He asked Paul in the Hebrew. He told Paul who he was in the Hebrew language. Let me say this real quick. Every time you see it here, the word Jesus Christ, and Jews. The Gentiles put that in here to confuse you. Those words was never around.
1: That he spoke in the Hebrew tongue.
0: Say it again, baby.
1: He spoke in the Hebrew tongue.
0: And so it says, he said, "I am Jesus, whom thou persecutest." Even that name wasn't even around then. That name didn't even come around within approximately some part of the 16th, 17th century. The late 16th century. And I know some of y'all, well, I heard some of y'all say it before, well, it doesn't matter. Well, it does matter who you call on. It does matter. Because look, listen, if Yahweh, if you can call on the Almighty God with any name, and it doesn't matter, then he's not God. He's not God. He's not the I Am. He's not the Almighty. He's not El Shaddai. If he bowed, look, if he answered to any other name, any other names he have, if he answered Jesus Christ, then he's not God. He's giving his own glory to a false deity. Absolutely. He's God. He said there's no other God besides him. But we worship. It's not about the, listen, I've seen it on a lot of YouTubes. It's about design. A lot of these football players, they're kneeling down and they're praying and worshiping Jesus Christ. And a lot of people look at it and said, they're coming to the Lord. No, it's by design. It appears noble or right, I led somebody to Jesus Christ. That's the spirit. If you got his spirit, listen, if you got Yahweh's spirit, he's not going to lead you wrong. Ask him. You think his spirit is going to lead you wrong? If you're a true believer, you have his spirit, ask him, is his son named Jesus Christ? Read that, baby. John 4:24.
1: Yahweh is a spirit, and they that worship him must worship him in spirit and in truth.
0: If you don't have a spirit, you can't worship him in spirit and in truth. I'll say this, and I know y'all seen it. It's just for educational purposes. Let me say it once again. This part I'm about to say, I'm not throwing no shade or no shame on nobody. This is for educational purposes only. I see a lot of people. A lot of MAGA has wears on YouTube, being angry and racist to other people, but yet they got a shirt on that says Jesus is Lord. How ironic. He might be their Lord, but they don't know the spirit of my God. He's not hateful. He's not evil. Reading the book of Galatians, what the fruit of the spirit is. They wear these shirts and the hats at the same time, spewing out hatred, but saying Jesus is Lord. 80-something percent of the white evangelical church voted for Trump. They said this man is a man of God. Y'all know what he done. Is that the way a man of God acts? But they say he's a man of God. He's just like them. They don't have God's spirit. You want to know about his spirit? Read. His spirit is not evil. His spirit is not hatred. But they wear the hat and it's ironic, the hat and the shirt at the same time. Make America great again, MAGA, and Jesus Lord, but I hate you. Get out of my country. That's ironic in itself. Get out of my country. And they some of the, and what gets me, they some of the largest immigrants over here. Who's your God? Who's head of the church? That's why it's so jacked up the way it is. You're teaching a false God. You're teaching false lies. That's why a lot of them don't go, they don't use the scripture from Genesis to Malachi. A lot of denominations just teach out of the New Testament. Go on their websites and look what they statement of faith is.
2: 2 minutes left. 2 minutes.
0: I see a lot of them say certain things not in scripture. Well, where are you going to find the laws of Yahweh at? In the first books of scripture. Who's head of the church? Who's your God? Read, sweetie.
1: I'm going to read from Isaiah 9 and 6. For unto us a child is born, unto us a son is given, and the government shall be upon his shoulder.
0: Listen to this word here.
1: And his name shall be called Wonderful Counselor, the Mighty God, the Everlasting Father, the Prince of Peace.
0: Do you see what that scripture says? The Father and the Son has the same names. That's what that scripture means. So if the Father, if the Son's name is Jesus Christ, then the Father's name has to be Jesus Christ. Y'all been teaching the wrong thing. I just believe in the wrong thing. Look up Code North. Look up how the enslaved people were instructed in the Catholic faith. Are you following me?
1: I'm going to read from John 17:17. Sanctify them through thy truth. Thy word is truth. And we'll talk to you next week.
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0: Hey family, it's your girl Darlene, and as I welcome you to this week's countdown of the Spirit Top 15, I got a new song for you this week, an off the record smash, and you're going to be excited to add this one to your inspirational music playlist. I promise you that. The Vintage Vault is on the way, and it is one of my favorite songs from one of my favorite artists of all time. So yeah, I got the chat room, all of that good stuff. So we're going to go ahead and get started with the countdown right here with number 15. Here it is on the Spirit Top 15.
1: I just want to say,

0: That is song number 13 on the countdown this week, and here is song number 12.
1: So let me testify. I was born in Haiti. My daddy was a minister. He believed in having churches in the hood, you know what I mean? He brought us to Newark, New Jersey after Brooklyn. 1108 South Orange Avenue. Let me take you back to a gospel.

That was number 12 right here on the Spirit Top 15. And coming up, I've got songs number 11 and 10, along with the Vintage Vault and our special guest this week. It's all coming up in 5 minutes right here on the Spirit Top 15, Inspirational Hits in America.

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0: Welcome back to the Spirit Top 15. It's your girl, Darlene, and I hope you are enjoying this weekend. Here is song number 11 on this week's countdown.
1: He cannot fail. Say it again. Tell him there is no failure. Say it like you believe it. There is no failure.

0: that you could ask or ever think.
1: That was song number 11. And we're going to move it right along to number 10. It's The Spirit, top 15.

Somebody just need to testify to something next to him. Tell him, I'm strong, I'm wise, I'm better, much better. I made it. Is there anybody in this house other than me that could declare you made it? Tell you me.

0: That was this week's Vintage Vault. Now it's time for me to get into this week's special guest interview. Welcome to the show, family.
1: Our brother, Pastor Donnie McClurkin. But we got him tonight. Hi, how you doing?
2: I'm doing fine, beautiful darling. How are you?
1: I'm doing great, and thank you so much. I am so excited.
2: You are beautiful.
1: Well, thank you. Thank you so much. I appreciate it. And we got some talking to do. He's got some new music, family. And, you know, he told us, you know, one time that to prepare for retirement, but we need to understand what's going on with, you know, he said finally he's going to close the recording chapter of his career. All right.
2: God.
1: And we needed to, he said, oh yes, God. We got to talk. Family, we've got Donnie McClurkin on the line. Did y'all hear him when I just said that he said that finally he's going to close the recording chapter of his career? And he said, oh yes, God. Now, Donnie McClurkin, I don't know if you know that you are Donnie McClurkin. And that means something to so many of us.
2: I've been Donnie McClurkin for 175 years. I know by now.
1: My goodness. You are really going to lay it down after this, huh?
2: I am so absolutely hanging this coat up and moving on. You know,
1: what does moving on look like?
2: I don't know yet.
1: Wow.
2: I don't know yet. You know, I've got so much that I've accomplished. I'm not Cece.
1: Yeah.
2: And I'm not Shirley Caesar. I've got so many years invested in this, and you know, and there comes a time where God just says, that's enough. And
1: okay.
2: And you look at it and you say, yeah, you're right.
1: Yeah. Yeah. Well, okay. So for us that love when you come and interview and tell us you've got new music, and this is like our last time, you know, enjoying interviews about new music, especially with songs like Lord, I Thank You, you know. First of all, I want to ask you, as you look back over your life 20, 30 years ago, what are you thanking God for now that you may not have understood then?
2: You got time? There's so much. There's so much. I've never had real bad health problems before.
1: Yeah.
2: They've cropped in the last year and a half.
1: Yeah.
2: Some of the worst conditions that, you know, that could be diagnosed, as far as my heart was concerned. And I'm like, what are you talking about? And yeah. and the whole nine yards.
1: Yeah.
2: So to have gone through what I went through in August of 2025, right after we finished recording this final project, I had congestive heart failure.
1: My God.
2: In a hotel in Nashville.
1: My God.
2: Right after the Stellar Awards were over.
1: Wow.
2: And 4 o'clock in the morning, I'm on the hotel lobby floor.
1: My God.
2: Dying.
1: Jesus.
2: Flatlined, and they couldn't get my heart back, and had to break my ribs doing compressions. And
1: Jesus.
2: And the whole nine yards. Late intubated and comatose for 4 days. And so the whole entirety of the project that was recorded a week before took on a brand new meaning.
1: My God, Lord, I thank you. Yes, yes.
2: And so that song, Lord, I Thank You, became more real to me than ever before.
1: Yes, God.
2: Because there was that moment, that moment was landmark in sparking my appreciation for life.
1: My God.
2: And for my family. Even when we recorded it, darling, Sister Andrea was sitting on the tail end of the background vocals. And when I got to, for my family, Lord, I thank you.
1: My God.
2: I made the mistake of looking at her. I just broke down crying.
1: Ma, ma, ma, ma, ma, ma, ma.
2: In the middle of recording.
1: My God.
2: And it became real to me that I've got so much to be grateful for.
1: Mm-hmm.
2: Mm-hmm. And everything else.
1: Yes.
2: Got so much to be grateful for.
1: Yeah, so much, so much. Family, I want you to hear that song. I want you to hear Lord, I Thank You. And I know I love the testimony behind the song, although you did the song before this testimony came about.
2: Exactly.
1: You know, but I love how God did this with you, because so many of us, you know, we go through life, we go through things in life. And, you know, I know that a lot of our listeners are going through the hardest, most challenging season of their lives.
2: Yeah.
1: But it's always good to find something to be grateful for, something to say, Lord, I thank you for, especially in your dark days. Mm-hmm. I want you to hear this, family. Lord, I thank you. It is brand new, Donnie McClurkin.
0: We're going to come back and finish this conversation. Plus, I got songs number 9 and 8 on the way right here on the Spirit Top 15 Inspirational Hits in America.

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And right now, we're going into the number 9 song in the country on your number 1 weekend countdown. 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

0: Coming up, we're going to continue our conversation with our special guest this week. But right now, here's song number 8 on The Spirit.
1: Hey, hey, hey, hey. Ladies and gentlemen.

song number 8 on the Spirit Top 15. Now let's get back into this interview. But here's a quick snippet of their new song right here on the Spirit Top 15.

0: It is Nightly Spirit. It's your girl, Darlene. It's Donnie McClurkin. Boy, that Lord, I thank you. It takes me somewhere when I hear it, because, you know, in the hustle and bustle of life, you know, for all these years, you have a staple voice, you know, in our spiritual lives. And just to hear this, it's like, you know, we may not see you, we may not see each other, we see things, you know, on social media that has happened, but it is so good to hear you sing this song. And it's good, and it's like soothing for all of us that have been listening to you for years, you know, just to hear you tell us, hey, let's be grateful.
1: Mm-hmm. And it's a simple song.
0: Yeah.
1: I made sure that it wasn't going to be something complex. It's a simple song that any and everybody can sing.
0: Mm-hmm.
1: And it really expresses our love for God, our appreciation of God, you know, in one way or another, whether you're Christian or not.
0: Yeah.
1: It brings us to a point of appreciation of life and all the good things that it's brought about.
0: Absolutely.
1: And that's what I hope that it relates to everyone that hears it. That just simplistic ability to say thank you.
0: Amen. That's it. Mm-hmm. And so let's get back to, you know, finally is closing your recording chapter of your life.
1: Yes, ma'am.
0: The icon, Pastor Donnie McClurkin. If you think about the generation of gospel artists that are coming behind you, what do you believe gospel music absolutely cannot afford to lose once your generation is no longer carrying the microphone?
1: The main thing, Darlene, in this generation and those that are coming is to not become so overwhelmed with the entertainment aspect of it that you lose the core and specific meaning of it, which is Jesus.
0: That's it.
1: We can overproduce, we can put the most glorious music to it, we can harmonize and riff, and we can arrange the whole nine yards, put lights, dancing, all that kind of stuff into it.
0: Yeah.
1: But when all of that's over, you gotta make sure that the message did not get swallowed up in the production.
0: Mm-hmm.
1: That Jesus Christ remains the focus.
0: Yes.
1: Of what we're doing. We're doing a symposium on the Saturday after Thanksgiving.
0: Mm-hmm.
1: And we're going to be dealing with that with the generations of singers.
0: Oh, wow.
1: And we're going.
0: Where is the symposium going to be?
1: It's going to be here in New York.
0: Okay.
1: And we're going to bring in some of my artist friends and the like. And we're just going to sit down and talk to these generations.
0: Okay.
1: And let them know, yeah, it is fun. It is exciting. But it's work.
0: Yeah.
1: And it is serious. This is the most serious music form that there's ever been.
0: That's right.
1: It's not classical. It's not R&B.
0: Right.
1: It's not hip hop. It is not soul music. It's spirit music.
0: Mm-hmm.
1: And in order to do this, you really have to have a relationship with God.
0: That's right.
1: And that's what I want the generations to know. That it's not corny to have a relationship with God.
0: Mm-hmm.
1: It's not corny to be saved. It's not corny to live holy. It's not corny. It's a part of who we are if this is what we're going to do.
0: Mm-hmm.
1: There are other platforms. You can go out there and do hip hop. You can go to R&B, do whatever you want to do. Because your life doesn't have to really relate anything.
0: Mm-hmm.
1: But here in the gospel,
0: mm-hmm.
1: your life has got to be commensurate with the message.
0: That's right.
1: And that's what we need to teach them. And we need to teach them how gospel music functions in this digital age.
0: Yeah. Yes. Yes. And I hope that you all were listening, because that is some very important information for mm-hmm. us to carry on throughout the generations. You know, only what you do for Christ will last.
1: Yes, ma'am.
0: This is the thing. And this is why your music will always last. Whether you are giving us new music or not, you've given us enough music that is going to last us. And we appreciate that.
1: I'll still be around. I just
0: want That's to, right. You got to be doing something now.
1: I just want to do an industry stuff. But I'll still be around.
0: All right. All right. Well, we're glad to hear that. Pastor Donnie McClurkin, everybody. Brand new music, brand new project. Finally is the name of the project. Lord, I thank you is the name of this song.
1: Mm-hmm.
0: And Lord, we thank you for Donnie McClurkin. Lord, we thank you for his life legacy and for the destiny that he has ahead of him.
1: Yes, sir.
0: We thank you. And thank you for hanging out with me tonight.
1: Anytime, my dearest. Anytime, you beautiful woman.
0: Thank you. All right, fam, we'll be coming up on the second hour of the show. I'm going to go to the phone lines for the chat room topic. I got the top 7 songs in the country 5 minutes away on the Spirit Top 15.

0: darling.
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0: Welcome back to the Spirit Top 15. Your girl Darlene here. And this hour, you're going to find out who's going to have the number one song in the country. Plus, I've got new music on the way. But before we do all of that, let's keep the countdown moving. Here is number 7 this week on the Spirit Top 15.
1: Come on, let it rise. There's no place I'd rather be.

0: That's number 7 this week on the Spirit Top 15. And let's move it right on up to number 6.
1: Thank you, God, for giving us our identity in you. We can know who we are because we know whose we are. And we don't have to work for your approval. You've called us by name.

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And guess what, family? I can't let this go without giving you some new music, right? It is on the way. But first, here is this week's number five song on the Spirit.

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We are having a good time. I hope you're having a good time. This is great. This is fantastic. Well, listen, it is your number one weekend countdown with your favorite girl. I'm going to be taking your calls and giving you songs number 4 and number 3 in just a few minutes. Plus, the off the record smash is on the way. We're going to do this right here on the Spirit Top 15.

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It's your girl, Darlene. And we're counting down the hottest inspirational hits in the country. We'll get to number one shortly, but check out who's got number four on The Spirit. You win.

number three this weekend on the Spirit Top 15. And I'm going to the phone lines to hear what you've got to say in just a second, but not before the Off the Record Smash. Here it is.

0: this week's Off the Record Smash. Now it is time to go to the phone lines for this week's chat room topic.
1: We're talking about impulse buying, online apps, Amazon, Uber Eats, Instacart. Sometimes we're just bored and then we'll start scrolling, doom scrolling, and it's like, oh, this is cool. Let me get that. Are you like that? Talk to me. Tell us your name and where you're calling from.
2: Hey, this is Sharon calling from South Carolina.
1: What do you say to this, fam?
2: It's both. It's self-soothing. It's not self-care. It's self-soothing at the moment because if you're coming out of an argument or you just want to get out, you do impulse shopping. So at the moment, it's soothing to your soul, but at the end, you're stuck with a bill that you didn't want. So it could go both ways. That's just my thought on it. We all do it. It's just amazing. Today, this topic came up. Today, I was speaking with a salesperson in a shoe store. I returned 4 pairs of shoes from 2024, and we were getting ready to go into 2027. So at that time, it was impulse spending, but it was self-soothing also. So.
1: Tell me your name and where you're calling from.
3: My name is Charles Washington, calling from Columbus, Ohio.
1: Thank you for calling in. What do you say to this, fam?
3: I think it's a little bit of both. I think it's self-care and self-soothing. I say self-care because if it's a person that just got off of work and tired, don't feel like going to the store or, you know, whatever, then that's self-care. Self-soothing, I say because you work and you work and you work. And everybody deserves to have something nice or something they want. So, you know, that's why they do it. I bought stuff off Amazon. Matter of fact, I got an order pending right now from Amazon. So I really truly think it's a little bit of both. As long as you don't overdo it, when I say overdo, I mean don't do it to the point where now you got to worry about how you're going to pay your bills or how you're going to put gas in your car and stuff like that. So that is my thought. I think it's a little bit of both.
1: We're talking about tonight is spending. And I know it's a bad habit because we could be saving, you know. Sometimes it's just emotional. Some people are just soothing an emotion. And they feel like it's self-care, but it's... No, you're depressed. You're lonely. You are bored. You're something. It could be. I don't know. What do you say to this tonight, fam? Hi, what's your name? Where are you calling from?
4: My name is Lisa Martin. I'm calling from Durham, North Carolina. My thought about tonight is kind of both soothing and self-care because it feels good. It makes you, even though you get mad at some point, you got to have something to make you feel good. It makes me feel good to shop. Get my mind off of it and then worry about the credit or the bill later. So I think it's both to me.
1: Hi, tell me your name. Where are you calling from?
5: Jennifer Williams, calling from the DMV.
1: What do you say to this tonight?
5: And I believe retail therapy is self-soothing because it's always been that you shop when you're not feeling well. And so I think just buying these things and giving yourselves a little time to feel something different, it's definitely self-soothing.
0: I appreciate your engagement and your calls. Thank you. Thank you. Coming up, we're going to find out who's the number 2 and number 1 song in the country, all coming up on The Spirit Top 15.

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That's the number two song in the country this weekend on the Spirit Top 15. And I just want to say that every song in the top five this week is just phenomenal. But there can only be one song to take it all the way to the top and hold on to that spot. And here it is, the number one song this week on the Spirit Top 15. It's time.

0: was the number one song this week on the Spirit Top 15. Congratulations to you and every artist that made it in the Top 15 countdown this weekend. Before I let you go, let me give you this selfie session.
1: All right, family. Tonight, you know, we've talked about it. We've laughed about Amazon. But I want you to hear something. I'm not telling you to delete the app, because I would have to tell myself to do that, and I'm not going to, praise the Lord. I'm not telling you that every package on your porch represents an unresolved childhood trauma, because it does not. Sometimes you just need some batteries and stuff, you know. But I do want us to become curious about ourselves, tapping into who we are, because sometimes we're not shopping because we need something. We're shopping because we need to feel something. Think about that. It could be comfort. It could be control. It could be excitement. It could be reward or hope or something to just look forward to. It feels good, right? It's almost like Christmas. Remember back in the day when the night before Christmas, we had this anticipation and then the packages arrived. And it's like, oh my God, what is it? But think about that. You know, here is the question. Is the thing you're buying capable of giving you what you're actually asking it to provide? Because the shoes can make you look good, but they can't heal rejection. The food can comfort you tonight, but it can't resolve your loneliness. That vacation can give you rest for a moment, but it cannot permanently fix the life that you're escaping. And that Amazon box can arrive tomorrow by 10 p.m., but some things can't be delivered overnight. Hear me. Some things require some time and truth and prayer and rest and conversation and discipline and healing and maybe even professional help. So enjoy your money, fam. Treat yourself sometimes and take the trip. Buy something beautiful. Order dinner when you don't feel like cooking. But don't make your debit card responsible for doing work that your soul is asking you to do. Before you check out that cart, I want you to check in with yourself and ask yourself, do I need this or do I need to feel better? And if you still want it tomorrow, then fine, get it. All right? Thank you so much for participating in this tonight. And I'm so glad that I'm not in this by myself.
0: Follow me on Twitter and on Instagram. And don't forget, join me next weekend. I'm going to give you the biggest songs, the best interviews from some of your favorite artists. It's your girl, Darlene. I'll see you next weekend on the Spirit Top 15 Inspirational Hits in America. Bye-bye for now.

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Welcome to the weekend. Welcome every one of you to the weekend. This is the new Donnie McClurkin Show. A wonderful day because it's the day that the Lord's made for us to rejoice, not be sad. Rejoice, not be depressed. Rejoice and be glad in it.

We've got our praise break set up and ready to go. And we've got the music that you can absolutely enjoy. The best for the blessed. And it's all right here on this second day of October on the new Donnie McClurkin Show. So call somebody up, y'all. Call them up and let them know that the show starts right here, right now. The new Donnie McClurkin Show is on the air.

right, come on. Let's get this show started with the illustrious First Lady of California Worship, the one and only Erica Campbell, and the song Positive. Hit it!

0: That was Maverick City Music and the song Run to You. And before that, you heard Erica Campbell with Positive. Now, it's time for our flashback song of the day.
1: What we're going to do right here is go back.
0: And I'm going to take you back 30 years. That's right, 30 years to the year 1996. Now get this. In the year 1996, The Preacher's Wife hit the theaters. That's right, Denzel Washington, Courtney Vance, and the one and only Whitney Houston. And also in the year 1996, this song became a classic. It's by yours truly, Donnie McClurkin. And the song, well, Speak to My Heart.

0: That was Jesus by Isabel Davis. And before that, you heard, all the way back from 1996, the first entry of Speak to My Heart by yours truly, Donnie McClurkin. Man, that's a long time ago. And it's still powerful today. Thank God for Jesus. But listen, I've got to take a break real quick. But when we come back, we've got so much more music in line for you. And we've got our Friday funnies that you don't want to miss. So stick and stay. Don't go anywhere. More of the new Donnie McClurkin show to go right after this.
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Everybody to the new Donnie McClurkin show. I'm going to be down in Vegas, Las Vegas, for the premiere, the opening, the debut of the residency of gospel music on Vegas Strip. That's right, the legends of gospel, Fred Hammond, Dietrich Haddon, and the one and only Clark sisters. They are setting a record. They are absolutely doing gospel proud. And it's all happening 6 days from now down in Las Vegas. Good going, Holly Carter. Good going. I'll be sitting on that front row. But let's get back into the music. Here's Brent Jones and the song, Your Best Life.

0: song says it's good to be alive, but it's best to live.
1: That was Brent Jones with Your Best Life. But now it's time for you to get your lamp on. Time for you to get your dose of medicine, because a merry heart does good like a medicine. So we've got our funnies just for you, just for you. Let's get that laugh going. Here are our Friday funnies.
2: I had 80s and 90s Christian parents. Well, that's the most Christian you can ever get of the Christian. I think Jesus had more fun than I did. I was not allowed to watch anything. I mean, when they made The Simpsons, it was like, I guess they're just showing R-rated TV shows now. And I'm not complaining about my parents. My parents did a great job. I was just naive a little bit longer than most kids were. I thought everybody told the truth. I didn't know people lied. I trusted everybody. I found a $20 bill on the ground once at Walmart, and I turned it in, and I asked this guy if he dropped it, and he said he did.
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That was Tamela Mann with the classic song, I Can Only Imagine. Now, I've got to take a break real quickly, but when I come back, we've got a praise break lined up just for you. All of this and much more lined up and ready to go right here on the new Donnie McClurkin Show. We'll be right back.

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0: everybody. Welcome back to the new Donnie McClurkin Show. And if you're just tuning in, well, baby, you tuned in at the right time. It's time for our praise break by DJ T-Storm. That's right. He done set up another home run just for you. And if you're ready, let's get this thing going. Hit it, DJ T-Storm.
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mercy. Yeah. Yes, sir. That was our praise break. DJ T-Storm, I love this. I love this. 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
1: Hi, this is Donnie McClurkin, and I've got an inspirational message just for you. The Bible makes it plain. Without faith, it's impossible to please God. We need faith in order to exist in this world of chaos. There's got to be some good news biblically that will keep our heads up in the middle of all this melee. Our faith does not come from some fictional hope, but it comes from the Word of God. That's right, the Bible. It makes it plain that faith comes by hearing, and hearing the Word of God. The Bible has so many answers in it if we just believe. The Bible gives us so much direction if we'll just follow. Our faith is key, for the just shall live by faith. So what we need is an increase of faith. We need to get stronger in what we believe. We need to absolutely trust God based on His promises that He's made to us. Not by crossing our fingers and saying that we have faith in something ethereal, but making sure that our faith is rooted and grounded in biblical truth. For only that will come about. Only that will manifest. So ask God to increase your faith by studying the Word of God, and watch how your life takes a turn for the better.

new CD is about to be released in just one more day. The whole entire project is going to be released, and I want you all to go out and download that project and let me know what you think about it. Around the World, the final project by Donnie McClurkin, entitled Finally. It's all released on tomorrow. So by the grace of God, I pray to God that you hear it and that it ministers to you. But right now, I've got to go. But as I go, I want you to know that I love you. And by the grace of God, we'll be back next week. But until then, keep your radio tuned right where it is. And know this, God favors you. Walk in the favor of God. Have a great week. It's the Donnie McClurkin Show on Gospel 1590, 106.1 FM. 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